0: I so hope you enjoyed that as much as I did yesterday once more. And before that, we had the fabulous Cause with Runaway. The time is 9:30 here at 88.7 Adelaide's Coast FM, and still a very cool 14 degrees.
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And the time is 24 minutes to 10 o'clock and current temperature 15 degrees. You're on, 88.7 Adelaide's Coast FM with Dave Hearn right through till 12 o'clock today. Hope you're enjoying the music. I'm certainly enjoying bringing it to you. We just listened to Juice Newton with Queen of Hearts, and before that, a blast from the past from Del Shannon. Hats off to Larry. Music continues. I want to play a song from Damien Leith now, who I think is a fabulous singer, and he's brought out a song called Unchained Melody, which has been sung by many, many different people. But let's have a listen to Damien and see what you think of it.

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0: Yes, certainly, and it's great to have your company. The time is, in fact, 18 minutes to 10 right now. My pleasure to welcome an associate professor, Sinead van der Kost. I hope I've got that nearly right. I'm sure he'll tell me very shortly whether I have or not. But why I want to talk to Sinead is because he's involved in work that's about onset gastrointestinal cancer rates among young Australians, and as researchers call for urgent action. And if you know my background, of course, the word cancer is very foreign to me, only on the basis that when you see your beloved wife lose her life because of it, whenever I get an opportunity on Thursday Coast Magazine, I'll talk to a person that's doing anything in this heavenly, awful fight against cancer. Sinead, good morning. How are you?
6: Good morning to you and to your listeners, and thank you for having me.
0: Great to be with you. Before we just get on to the research you're doing now, I always like to make a person like yourself very welcome and thank you. And I'll say that right from the start, that the work you're doing on the fight against cancer is fantastic. But let's talk a bit about yourself. Where did it all start for you?
6: So I'm Sinead van der Kost, as you mentioned. I'm a medical oncologist at Flinders Medical Center and an associate professor of medicine at Flinders University with a particular interest in early onset cancer research. My work, clinical work, focuses on bowel cancer, breast cancer, and prostate cancer as well. And as you mentioned correctly, we have been seeing an increasing number of younger adults diagnosed with bowel cancer, and raising awareness can genuinely help earlier diagnosis and better outcomes. The work that I do with early onset cancers comes from the clinical need that we are seeing more and more young patients.
0: Does that surprise you, Sinead, that, but has it always been there and hasn't been recognised as much as obviously it is now?
6: The work that has been done internationally, and we have also done some research in this area, there is an increasing number and proportion of younger patients being diagnosed with different cancers, including bowel cancer as a clear example. Mm. So there have been cancer diagnosed in younger adults in the past, but that number and proportion is increasing with time.
0: It's interesting because I think you talk to a lot of young people and some of them think they're nothing's going to happen to them. And, of course, this can come along and really bowl them over for sure. So the current cancer rates in younger Australians, can you give us some idea percentage-wise of what's happening?
6: Yes. So, first of all, there's no reason to panic. I think the main message here is awareness.
0: Yeah.
6: Being aware of what is possible. Increase in the numbers is significant enough that we now consider this a major public health issue. Around 13% of bowel cancers now occur in Australians under 50, which is what we consider early onset cancer. And rates in people aged 20 to 29 and 30 to 39 are increasing significantly in the past two decades.
0: That's very interesting, isn't it? Because over the years, you don't hear a lot of publicity about it. You certainly do when they're talking prostate cancer and a whole lot of different things. But there's not a lot of talk about it, affecting people of a younger age. But obviously, it's becoming very much noticeable now with the information that you and others have been able to get doing to younger Australians. Current health care systems, how do you feel about them with young patients? Is it up to standard?
6: So in Australia, we're lucky to have a good health system in general. However, the cancer care traditionally has been designed for people diagnosed later in life, just because the statistics were telling us.
0: Yeah.
6: However, the truth is that the systems may not cater younger Australians as well as they do people in older age because of the design.
0: Hmm.
6: There are multiple issues here. One is that symptoms in younger people can be overlooked. This contributes to delays in diagnosis and treatment. There are also gaps in flexible, age-appropriate support for people, balancing treatment alongside work, study, parenting, and other responsibilities that younger people have compared to people diagnosed in older age. Regional patients can face additional barriers, significantly including travel costs and limited access to specialized services like fertility and psychosocial care.
0: Yeah, I can understand that. I know when my dear wife was going through, a lot of oncology work and all that there was a lot of country people had come down, to be able to get the treatment as well. So it's not choosy cancer, is it? It can pick up on anybody.
6: That's absolutely right.
0: What about the tests that really proved value for me many years ago was, I'm putting it quite clearly, the poo test, which is, I think, a very important thing to take. And young Australians picking up on that, do you think?
6: It's a very good point that you mentioned. So the poo test or the stool test is an important part of the screening. One of the tools that we have to screen populations to find people who may be at a higher risk of having problems in the bowel or one of those problems could be cancer. Traditionally, that has started from age of 50, so earlier onset cancers were not included in that. Gladly, that age limit has now changed and people can have testing earlier.
0: Yep.
6: However, picking it up is another matter, so the test being available is one issue, but awareness and people accessing the test is another issue. So we have less uptake of the test in younger people. Even when you look at the 50-plus population, the younger they are, the pickup of the test is not as high as people older in age.
0: I think one of the things that stood out for me was the fact that when I had the poo test, it certainly proved value to me because I did have problems and thank heavens I got onto it before it got too serious. But Little did we know, a month later, that my dear wife was going to go down with ovarian cancer, and that just destroyed everything I felt about me feeling better in myself. But the main thing is that people have got to understand. One question I'd like to ask you, can with younger people, what about hereditary? Can that get people more aware if it can be clearly shown in families that it is a problem?
6: Definitely. So why this is happening in young people and it's happening more in younger people is still work in progress. But
0: yeah.
6: It is a multifactorial problem, meaning that there are multiple risk factors involved. One of them is genetics and hereditary bowel cancers or other cancers. So people with a family history will need to be more aware, discuss it with their care providers, GPs. But it doesn't mean that people without a family history are immune from cancer.
0: No, that's 100% right there.
6: Exactly.
0: Yeah. With the trials you're doing then, can you give us an overview of what you're doing and some of the challenges you're facing?
6: So there are multiple efforts internationally and nationally happening to overcome this problem and help younger patients with cancer.
0: Mm.
6: One part of it is finding the cancer earlier, so different tests and different markers are being evaluated to see if they prove useful to diagnose the cancer earlier. That's one part of the research that is happening around the world, and South Australia as well. We have in Flinders, we have trials happening with newer versions of the tests that we're doing. In addition to that, it's not just about finding it earlier, it's about supporting patients. So earlier this month, we had a workshop in GI cancer trials, which is the main body of doing clinical trials around gastrointestinal and bowel cancer in Australia and New Zealand. Workshop on early onset cancers. Many interesting ideas were presented, and hopefully they will pick up. Amongst trials that are happening in Australia and led by Australia is Orbit Trial, which is an Australian-led initiative designed to improve care for younger adults with gastrointestinal cancers. It includes telehealth, after-hours appointments, fertility support, genetic testing, psychosocial support, and survivorship care.
0: So with all this research you're doing, when could we expect this to be in full operation? I would hope not too far down the track.
6: Hopefully in the coming months we will see some further progress. The truth is all of this is steps that are taken by many people involving researchers, but most importantly comes back to people who have been affected by cancer or their loved ones, because this is really close to home. Almost everyone has a story, and I really want to thank you for sharing your story, because that's very important to know that this is a story that could be happening to any one of us with cancer. So the support from the community is crucial.
0: Absolutely. And again, giving you some idea, and for other people out there, my wife was fine. Everything was going well. We were happy in life, and then she had the usual ladies' test. One blood wasn't right, and within a couple of months, we were told she had cervical cancer and couldn't be cured. It was awful, but she fought for 4 years. So I'm very passionate about the work you're doing and everything associated with it, and that's for all ages. I think it's wonderful. So if people want to know more, where can Australians learn more about this sort of support work you're doing?
6: So the GI cancer trials is a national and international organization. Australia and New Zealand are contributing to the knowledge and the research. People can support GI cancer trials through gicancer.org.au/give.
0: Mm-hmm.
6: In the website itself, there are stories of people who are involved with GI cancer, who have been diagnosed with cancer through their life and have a lived experience of cancer. A large part of the organization is driven by people who have a lived experience with cancer. They can find resources there, more information, and how to support.
0: Well, I think, the message is very clear. If you have any doubts at all, make sure you see a GP and get yourself all checked out. Do that poo test. I really recommend that as well. And families need to convince their young ones they're not immune from this horrible thing called cancer. So well done on the work you're doing. It's fantastic. And can I say this to you? If you have further information coming up, please feel free to contact me and I'll support you in any way I can, because I really admire people like you and your team and researchers. They battle like hell to get funding, but the work you do, particularly in the area of cancer and what you're doing here, is fantastic. So you've certainly got my help, and I really appreciate what you're doing.
6: Thank you kindly, and I appreciate the opportunity. I thank you and your listeners for your time and your very kind words.
0: Excellent. So we'll keep in touch and keep the great work going, okay?
6: Thank you kindly.
0: Okay, see ya. Bye.
6: Take care. Bye. Have a good day.
0: You too. Oh, it's good to talk to people like that, a South Australian who's working towards trying to find out more about early onset of gastrointestinal cancer rating for young Australians. I'm not saying old here, I'm saying young Australians. And researchers are calling for urgent action. So, and that can come from families as well, in my opinion, because the fact is that if it runs in the family, doesn't matter what age, get it checked out, make sure that there's no problems there. If it's not, still get checked out, because sometimes cancer's not choosy and it'll pick whoever it wants to with its heinous disease. So that's what I love doing on this show, talking to people about what's happening in the world of fight against cancer. And that was a classic example of Associate Professor Sinead working hard with his team to get people understanding, particularly young ones, about gastrointestinal cancer rates. So hope you picked up on that, and I really do hope that it brings some help to maybe one person. I don't care. I want the message to get out so people can be helped now and in the future. The time is 3 minutes to 10.

0: Yeah, good song, wasn't it? That's the Proclaimers and I'm Gonna Be. The time is 1 minute past 10. Right on time now for news, sport and weather here at 88.7 Adelaide's Coast FM.
1: 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News.
2: Hello there, I'm Sean Bindley. The Albanese government maintains its changes to the tax system will make it easier for young people to buy a home. Legislation will be introduced into Parliament, which will clamp down on the capital gains tax discount and negative gearing concessions. The money raised will help fund a $250 tax offset each year and an instant $1,000 deduction in work expenses. Senior Labor Minister Jason Clare says it's the right policy for the times.
3: What this legislation is about fundamentally is being able to cut income tax, help young Australians to be able to buy a home, and making changes to the tax system that make all of that possible. One funds the other.
2: Officials in New York and New Jersey are launching an investigation into FIFA, World Football's governing body, over concerns about match ticket pricing practices. Mitch McCann reports.
4: Well, it's fair to say in the lead-up to the FIFA World Cup, much of the discussion has been around ticket and transport prices, but also visas for travellers to get into the United States. But on Wednesday, it was revealed that the Attorney Generals of New York and New Jersey are launching an investigation into how FIFA's been charging for tickets to ensure that fans aren't being taken advantage of. And there are a couple of issues there for them. One is a concern relating to the seats that fans purchased within a range of categories at MetLife, where tickets were bought on, you know, based on stadium maps, only for more premium seating to be released within the same categories at a later date. And fans who originally bought tickets say they were relegated to less favourable seats, but they're also concerned about the prices generally of tickets amid reports that the three main categories for tickets, the prices rose on average by 34% between October and April.
2: A new hospital building is officially opening in Sydney's West today, offering expanding surgery and intensive care for children. Jefferson Shaw has the details.
5: The new 14-storey building at Westmead Children's Hospital offers complex care, surgery and intensive treatment all in the one building. It's the centrepiece of the state government's $659 million redevelopment for the hospital. The building, officially opening its doors today, includes expanded surgical and cancer services. The purpose-built design aims to create light-filled, home-like environments to support children and family well-being. Jefferson Shaw, Westmead Children's Hospital, Sydney.
2: The country's worst pedophiles will head to Queensland's highest court in a bid to reduce his sentence. Georgia Kondak has more.
6: Brisbane childcare worker Ashley Paul Griffith was sentenced to life in jail in 2024 after pleading guilty to more than 300 charges involving rape, indecent treatment of a child under 12 and making child exploitation material. Last December, an appeal was lodged in arguing the sentence imposed was manifestly excessive. His legal team submitted he should face a 25 to 30 year sentence with a non-parole period of 15 years. The appeal is holding up Griffith's extradition to New South Wales, where more than 20 alleged victims are awaiting justice. Georgia Kondek, Brisbane.
2: Four young people have died and dozens more have been injured in the 12 months since the Victorian government's machete amnesty came into force. Police say since the ban and the weapons amnesty bins were installed, attacks have become more violent. The latest overnight with a boy stabbed at High Point Shopping Centre. Police Minister Anthony Carbines says figures show there are fewer bladed weapons on the streets. The Australian dollar is buying 71.4 US cents. This is Air News. Firstly to rugby league, and New South Wales has pulled off an inspiring 22-20 victory over Queensland in Origin Game 1 last night. The Blues trailed 20-0 midway through the first half and were down by 14 at half time. Back rower Hudson Young says the job isn't done yet.
7: I think the last three Origins we fell down 20 points, and they're too good of a side to give away leads like that. So we need to go back, have a look at our start of the game.
2: Maroons fullback Kalen Ponga has escaped suspension for the shoulder charge on Tolu Kola, which saw him sent off. Instead, he's been fined 23% of his match fee. In AFL news, Port Adelaide mid-season draftee Xavier Bamet says he can't wait to get started at his new club. The 19-year-old missed out on being drafted, but has since been given a second chance by the club. He says he can play a range of roles and is happy to slot in wherever suits the side.
8: My position is chops and changes. I can play wing, half forward, inside mid, deep forward. I think I'm a hard worker as well, so my running power is pretty good, I'd like to say. So a bit of everything, if that makes sense.
2: In cricket, Pat Cummins, Sunrisers Hyderabad have been set packing from the IPL finals by the Rajasthan Royals. In tennis, Alex de Minaur's walkover passage to the third round of the French Open is paying huge dividends as players struggle in the heat in Paris. And in rugby, former Wallaroos coach Joe Yap has been named coach of the first ever women's British and Irish Lions side. Australian Independent Radio News.
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0: And the time segment. Well, I think we might get Reg to hold on for a little while. Get back out there, Reg. The forecast for today is cloudy with a maximum 18 degrees. Tomorrow, Friday, showers increasing with 19. Weekend, both days with showers, 18 on Saturday and 17 on Sunday. Currently now, it is 16 degrees. Welcome to the second hour of Thursday Coast Magazine. You're with Dave Hearn. 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Right, I think we might get back to see if I can get Reg to come back into the studio, and we'll try again with what I think is one of his very best songs called Armstrong.

0: Gee, that's a good memory song, isn't it? That's Mr. Reg Lindsay. Fabulous. You know, Australian for... and introduced and presented fantastic entertainment for us for many years. And so I've said numerous times, when these people are not with us anymore, their music always remains. And I reckon that's a classic of Reg Lindsay's ability, with a beautiful song called Armstrong. 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
0: And the time is now 13 minutes past 10, and my pleasure to welcome a terrific gentleman who's been a fantastic supporter of Thursday Coast Magazine and Coast FM. Totally, I'm talking about the Mayor of the City of Marion, Chris Hanna. Hi, Chris, how are you?
9: Good morning, Dave.
0: Nice to be with you.
9: It's always a pleasure.
0: The budget. How's it all shaking up?
9: Yes, at Marion Council, that's all tracking along quite well. On Tuesday night, we received all of the community responses to the budget. To be honest, there weren't many. Now, that there are a few people that said we shouldn't be funding this or that, and I understand that. But to be honest, it wasn't a wave of objection. So,
0: Chris, does that disappoint you? That it seems to me, you know, having the opportunity to be able to talk to mayors and various cities, that you put out for consultation and everything, and the feedback, I don't know whether people don't care or they what it is, but it's disappointing to hear that a lot of people don't want to be involved, but they do if they find out it's going to come out of their pocket and they don't understand it.
9: Well, I look on the bright side, Dave. It means that the vast majority of people aren't too grumpy about what we're doing. Well, so we'll keep doing it.
0: Well, that suits me. That's a great answer. No, well done. Sorry about that. I didn't mean to cut you short on that.
9: That's all right. That was a gotcha moment. You know me.
0: I've got a habit of doing that every now and then.
9: You can ask anything you like, Dave.
0: I think the other thing, too, that I found out this morning, and you've come in at a beautiful time, very possible work being done on an eyesore on Marion Road.
9: Oh, that's right. Yes, people have been talking about the old Scorpos petrol station. It was a real feature of the southwestern suburbs. Everybody knew about the discount petrol that Mick Scorpos was offering there.
0: There used to be lines everywhere.
9: Oh, yeah, that's right. And it has been vacant for pretty close to 20 years, and it has been an eyesore. So there'll be a lot of people that'll be pleased to see a nice, bright, shiny new petrol station there. Now, it's not approved yet, I have to say, but the application is there. The local people have been notified, and there is planned to be a petrol station With a drive-through as well, so it's a fast food joint as much as it is a petrol station. There's, I don't know what you call it, a burger joint called Carl's Jr.
0: Oh yeah,
9: it's been going in the United States since 1941, and there are I think there are a couple of other stores around Adelaide. Anyway, that's what it's going to be. It's going to be a burger joint with petrol.
0: I mean,
9: if it's approved.
0: If it's approved, yeah. So it goes to council for approval. Does it have to get state planning approval as well? Or
9: Yes and no, in the sense that it'll be council staff that will review it.
0: Yeah.
9: But I can say generally that anything on a main road, pretty well, you need Department of Transport opinion on that.
0: Of course.
9: And there'll be an independent traffic analysis. And also anything where you've got food on a petrol station site or anything industrial, you've got to have EPA opinion, Environment Protection Authority, to make sure that's all okay. So, you know, there are those steps that have to be followed, and I'm distant from the planning process. Thank goodness in South Australia the elected officials don't get to decide these things, so we let the experts in the council planning department have a look at that. And as long as all the information's in, you know, we'll probably get a decision fairly soon.
0: Yeah, well, I think it's great to hear. I mean, we've got some places around Adelaide, haven't we? I think of the old La Cornue site out at O'Connell Street. What was that, 45 years?
9: Oh, yeah.
0: Then they went mad and built all these apartments, massive number of apartments. But the one on Anzac Highway there at... by Leader Street, been empty. Now they're working on that as well. So
9: there you are. It's only been empty 20 years. We do things pretty quickly in Marion.
0: Yeah, I think you do extremely well, don't that's for sure. Interesting about looking at some trials for libraries.
9: Yes. So what we've noted, I mean, I've been saying for years that it's ridiculous, frankly, to have libraries centred around the normal working hours of the population and students. So it's great to have them open from sort of 9 to 3, but that's when students and a lot of working, most working people, can't get there.
0: That's right.
9: So I've always thought there should be extended hours, and Marion Council libraries do have Saturday and Sunday hours, so don't get me wrong about that. But, you know, a lot of students don't have a place to study at home. It's the kitchen table and there are little brothers and sisters running around and meals being prepared and all that. So it is important to have our libraries available for them and other people too that want to do research or pick up some books whenever they want to. So what we're going to do, without extra cost, we're going to open the libraries as a trial from 6 a.m. to 11 p.m. We're going to start off with Cove Civic Centre. It's right down next to the Hallett Cove Shopping Centre. And we'll start with that. We'll try Parkholm, which is just off Marion Road, not far from that Mix Corpus service station, actually. And we'll see how it goes. One of the big issues that we talked about a lot in the council meeting on Tuesday night was personal safety.
0: Yeah.
9: Right? So it's not as if the doors are simply open. The fact is people will go through an induction process. They'll have to show their ID and they'll be registered, and then they'll get a fob or a card or whatever to open the door that's otherwise securely locked. So, and then there'll be CCTV so we can see exactly who's coming in to the

0: 6 a.m. or work until 11 p.m. either.
1: Yeah, true.
0: So we'll try it on an unstaffed basis with those precautions, as I mentioned, and it could be a win-win for everyone.
1: Mm. Well, it'd be very interesting to see. Well done on that, for at least giving it a go. I think it's a great idea. One of the areas that does interest me, that you're pushing for bigger penalties for illegal tree removals.
0: That's right. It's something that's bothered Marion Council and a lot of other councils. The fact is that all of this planning area, and we get a lot of complaints about planning, subdivision, packing houses into little suburban streets, poor design, lack of parking on streets, it all comes back to state government law. So even though people put in their application to Marion Council or other councils, the council staff look at it and approve most things, the fact is they are bound to approve things if the state law says
1: that
0: it meets the criteria. You have to approve it. There's no discretion in many cases. So this is also the case with illegal tree removal. So what happens if you've got a tree on a block and you want to build a house or an office building or something in that area? It's actually financially beneficial for the developer in many cases to get someone to illegally chop down the tree, and even if they get caught, might be a $10,000 fine. They might be getting $100,000 worth of real estate they can build on. So the law is not actually meeting the reality at the moment. So it was. We have a regular meetings of the councils through the local government association. The Port Adelaide Enfield councils actually proposed a motion to say that we should lobby state government for stronger penalties, and that's what I was just talking about. But the other aspect that Marion Council thinks is very important is actually attributing liability where it fits, and that is to the person who stands to benefit from the tree removal. And in every case I've heard about on private property where tree is being removed, it's to the financial benefit of the homeowner or developer or purchaser. So a law could be crafted to say you are responsible unless you can prove someone else did it. A bit like driving through a red light. You know, if you're the owner of the car, you cop it unless you can then establish it was someone else who was driving. So we think that would actually be more of a deterrent than doubling the fines from 10,000 to 20,000 or whatever.
1: Does it, and I can hear exactly what you're saying and I appreciate what you're saying, is people then, if there's a big, gum tree on a block, so I'll just use that as an example, that they shouldn't look at that block, they should go somewhere else where they're not going to have the problem, because we know that gum trees drop branches pretty quickly, and if they build a home around it, etc., it would be a bit scary, wouldn't it?
0: Dave, we just want people to follow the rules.
1: Yeah.
0: And unfortunately, there's that very small rogue element who don't.
1: Okay.
0: And they're doing it for money, and the law ought to be able to catch those people and punish them if they're doing the wrong thing.
1: So, I mean, consultation, if people want to buy a block and there is a big tree on it, does come very important with you at the council.
0: Well,
1: or planners.
0: Council has the role of assessing any application, for one thing, but then it's also up to councils to mount a prosecution if there's wrongdoing.
1: Yeah.
0: When I say prosecution, it doesn't go through the criminal courts, it goes to the Environment Resource Development Court.
1: Yeah.
0: It's a long name, so everyone calls it the ERD Court. And they have to then take it like a trial at the moment to prove that this or that person removed a tree illegally. It is a matter of proving beyond reasonable doubt, which is, common in our legal system for most offences. But this is one where random people just don't go around cutting down trees on other people's property. Every case I've heard about, it's for the financial benefit of someone that you can pretty well identify.
1: Yeah, okay. Well, it's being looked at very carefully, so that's important to understand. Flinders Greenway cycling track.
0: Oh, this is a great development. Council's planned for years to have a cycle connection between

0: the Tonsley development and the bike track that goes from Marino to the city.
1: Mm.
0: So it would, this proposal would make it join up with Ascot Park.
1: Mm.
0: And fantastic news is that the state government has contributed $600,000, which will be, I don't know, probably at least 40% of the cost of it. And we'll cover the rest of it. We've already designed it. We've had some consultation on early designs. And this means that probably in the next financial year we'll be able to complete that little circuit. What that means is that a cyclist will be able to quite comfortably cycle from the city to Flinders University in one easy
2: that's
0: path.
2: That's good. That's excellent.
0: Well, people are doing it already, but they have to kind of dodge and weave around the suburban streets a bit.
2: I can imagine.
0: No,
2: that's great, because I think the safer we can make it for cyclists particularly.
0: Well, as you know, Dave, I do myself. Yeah. Quite often I will come into the studio with my helmet and so
2: on.
0: Oh,
2: you do. That's for sure.
0: And it's actually a great little cycle track we've got up along the railway line, and that's the one I'm talking about that goes all the way to Marino if you want to, and even further south for those who wish to. But this would be a really important connection between Tonsley, and of course Tonsley now as well. You're talking about, I don't know, probably at least 1,000 residents of what used to be the old car factory. And you've also got 2,000 or so people employed, a lot of them, yes, university, TAFE, but also hundreds of small and medium businesses. Often they're high-tech businesses, dealing business-to-business or computer stuff, health technology stuff. It's a really thriving innovation precinct.
2: Yeah, it is. No, and, oh, it's great down there.
0: And frankly, quite a few of those people cycle as well.
2: Yeah, well, I mean, safer it can be, the better it is.
0: No, yeah,
2: that's,
0: for sure.
2: That's good news. ABP, feedback reviewed.
0: Oh, yeah, that's the budget I was talking about.
2: Oh, right, sorry.
0: Yeah, they've got a funny name for it, annual something or other plan, but it's the budget. That's what I call it anyway.
2: Okay. So people... is it past the consultation part now?
0: It is now. Well? So things will now be prepared for a final approval in June. And I think the good news from Marion Council point of view is that we've been able to contain the average residential rate increase to 4.8%.
2: That's very good.
0: Now, it won't be the lowest around Adelaide, but it'll be among the lowest. You have a lot of councils that are up around 6 or 7%, some of them even more. So in these times, to be able to contain it to 4.8%, we're reasonably happy with that. Of course, that 4.8%, that's not the same for everybody, because it depends on the value of your house and how that has gone up relatively over the year as well. But it's the average residential increase, and that's what everyone talks about as a common measure for it. So given that inflation now is bumping up over 4%, we're really not far off. I've always aimed to try and get it at about the inflation rate.
2: Yeah.
0: And we won't be far off that.
2: No, that's good. I think there's a lot of positive things that are happening in the city and everything associated with it. I saw on TV recently, there's some people, and I can't remember where they're from, but they were keen to see... South Australia, see if we can get manufacturing going again and some areas like that. Are we too far down the track for that sort of thing to happen now?
0: Well, you know, Dave, it depends what you mean by manufacturing. So at Tonsley, for example, there is a lot of development of high-tech stuff, whether it's to do with computers, glassware, engineering. There is actually a fair bit going on, but it's not the old car plants of the past.
2: No.
0: I mean, you've got places like Port Pirie Smelters and Whyalla Steelworks on life support, basically.
2: Yeah, they are.
0: And governments successively have been keeping them on life support because there are thousands of people whose welfare depends on it, basically.
2: Absolutely.
0: So it's kind of a massive welfare system, and at least we produce something out of it. But it is hard to compete with countries overseas that have terrible working conditions and low wages.
2: I mean, I can't get over, and I won't ask you to comment, it's just the number of vehicles have come in from overseas, which it's just snowballed. I mean, I can't get over how it's all happened, but it has, and then it will continue to.
0: Yeah, that's right. Can't see the old car manufacturing coming back.
2: No, I can't either, that's for sure. Chris, thank you. It's been great to have you in again. I really do appreciate your support, and most importantly, all going well. We'll look forward to doing it this time next month again.
0: Well, thanks, Dave, and it's always a pleasure coming into Coast FM. It's a great radio station. I know a lot of people get enjoyment out of it.
2: Well,
0: thank you.
2: We get a lot of enjoyment presenting too, and that's what it's all about. I mean, most of us are volunteers, but we love the station, and if we can keep someone happy and positive about life, well, that's what it's all about.
0: Yeah, for sure.
2: Thank you.
0: Thanks for your time.
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It's a blast from the past, isn't it? They were, of course, with the Righteous Brothers and You'll Never Walk Alone. Good music for you here at 88.7 Adelaide's Coast FM, 25 minutes to 11. And you're enjoying the company of Dave Hearn on Thursday Coast Magazine through till 12 o'clock today.

0: Yeah, two in a row for you there. Love Really Hurts Without You, Billy Ocean, and Down on the Border with the Little River Band. The time now is 19 minutes to 11, and another episode of The Passing Parade. 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My pleasure to welcome Mr. John Doremus with The Passing Parade.
1: Hello again. This is John Doremus with The Passing Parade, the story of the man who invented the jet engine. Development of the jet engine has been called the most epic-making event in aviation since the Wright brothers made the first flight in 1903. And the man primarily responsible was Air Commodore Sir Frank Whittle. I'll be back with his story after this message.
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1: Frank Whittle was born at Coventry, the center of British motor and precision tool industries, on June 1st, 1907. His education was sketchy, and at 15, he applied for entry into the RAF as an aircraft apprentice. After 3 years, he decided to become a pilot and was selected for officer training at Cranwell. At 21, he graduated and received his wings. Already, Frank Whittle was thinking of gas turbines and their possible use for jet propulsion. He plagued his superiors with prophecies of an aircraft that would fly without propellers at undreamed-of speeds. They sent him to Cambridge, where he graduated in engineering in record time. But the Air Ministry turned a deaf ear to his turbojet proposals and shelved him in a job as a pilot instructor. Despite this, by 1930, he had completed his plans and specifications for the first jet engine. He took out a patent on it, but nobody was interested. And after 5 years, he let it lapse. Certain of his friends who were aware of its possibilities persuaded him to take out new patents, incorporating improvements to the original engine. In 1936, the same friends formed a company called Power Jets Limited to manufacture a serviceable jet engine. The Air Ministry finally became interested and helped finance the project. On July 30, 1939, Air Vice Marshal Tedder, who was then Director General of Research and Development of the Ministry, witnessed a successful bench demonstration of Whittle's revolutionary engine. As a result, Whittle was detailed to collaborate with engineers of the Gloucester Aircraft Company to produce the first jet-powered plane. This they did. And on May 15, 1941, the plane was tested and proved completely practicable. But Whittle's troubles were far from over. The strain of work had played havoc with his health. And during World War II, he was repeatedly hospitalized with skin afflictions brought on by nervous exhaustion. He was also bitterly disappointed when the production of jet fighters was taken out of his control. He finally resigned from the board of his original company, Power Jets Limited, and his shares, valued at £47,000, were taken over and the company nationalized. The United States had no doubt that Whittle was the world's foremost jet expert, however. And in 1942, he was invited to America to set U.S. production of the engine on the right path. Back home in 1944, he saw jet planes go into action for the first time. After the war, he slipped into obscurity. In 1948, with his health shattered, though still only 41... he was retired from the RAF with the rank of Air Commodore. Britain had compulsorily acquired hundreds of Whittle's patents when Power Jets Limited was nationalized. In return, he received a knighthood and a tax-free award of £100,000. Our time is up till we meet again for another chapter of The Passing Parade. This is John Doremus, and goodbye for now.
0: Thanks, John, and Passing Parade is back at this time tomorrow, thanks to station sponsor Adelaide Property Clearances, a part of Waterman Property, deceased estates and hoarders specialists on 88.7 Adelaide's Coast FM. And always great to listen to Mr. John Doremus.
1: Frank Whittle was born...

Yeah, good song, wasn't it? That, of course, was Bev Harrell. Who else? And with the song, What Am I Doing Here With You? The time is 9 minutes to 11 here at 88.7 Adelaide's Coast FM. And you enjoy the company of Dave Hearn on Thursday Coast Magazine right through to, in fact, 12 o'clock today.

Oh, that stopped quick, didn't it? That's for sure. You Can't Hurry Love with Phil Collins. 88.7 Adelaide's Coast FM, 6 minutes to 11. 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

0: Yeah, good song, wasn't it? That, in fact, was Eternal Flame from Human Nature. They're a terrific Australian group, aren't they? And always great to listen to, that's for sure. Time is about 2 minutes to 11 o'clock. At 11 o'clock, as I said, we'll have news, sport and weather for you. And most importantly, we'll keep going for another hour after that with the best information and music that I can bring together for him. We'll be talking to Jody Atkinson after 11 o'clock with things that are happening out on our, with the, you know, people handling grief and wellness and everything associated with it. And she's dealing with that on an everyday basis. And most importantly, I think it's good that we have a person like Jody coming in to be part of Thursday Coast magazine for sure. I was thinking a lot today about situations with Neil Danaher and the passing of it just a couple of days ago, and what an amazing man he was. He fought and fought and fought for that motor neurone disease, and unfortunately, it finally took him, but his legacy and everything he's done in collecting so much money to help of so many different people is quite outstanding. And yeah, it's very sad with the passing of him, but I'm sure his legacy will continue for many years to come, and so it should too, because the money that they've gained and the research they can do in trying to get rid of this hideous disease would be the best thing ever. So rest in peace, Neil Danaher. You've done a remarkable job with your family and people associated with the fight against another awful disease, motor neurone disease. The time now is coming up to 11 o'clock here at 88.7 Adelaide's Coast FM.
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2: Hello there, I'm Sean Bindley. The Albanese government maintains its changes to the tax system will make it easier for young people to buy a home. Legislation will be introduced into Parliament, which will clamp down on the capital gains tax discount and negative gearing concessions. The money raised will help fund a $250 tax offset each year and an instant $1,000 deduction in work expenses. Senior Labor Minister Jason Clare says it's the right policy for the times.
3: What this legislation is about fundamentally is being able to cut income tax, help young Australians to be able to buy a home, and making changes to the tax system that make all of that possible. One funds the other.
2: Officials in New York and New Jersey are launching an investigation into FIFA, World Football's governing body, over concerns about match ticket pricing practices. Mitch McCann reports.
4: Well, it's fair to say in the lead up to the FIFA World Cup, much of the discussion has been around ticket and transport prices, but also visas for travellers to get into the United States. But on Wednesday, it was revealed that the Attorney Generals of New York and New Jersey are launching an investigation into how FIFA's been charging for tickets to ensure that fans aren't being taken advantage of. And there are a couple of issues there for them. One is a concern relating to the seats that fans purchased within a range of categories at MetLife, where tickets were bought on, you know, based on stadium maps, only for more premium seating to be released within the same categories at a later date. And fans who originally bought tickets say they were relegated to less favourable seats. But they're also concerned about the prices generally of tickets amid reports that the three main categories for tickets, the prices rose on average by 34% between October and April.
2: A new hospital building is officially opening in Sydney's West today, offering expanding surgery and intensive care for children. Jefferson Shaw has the details.
5: The new 14-storey building at Westmead Children's Hospital offers complex care, surgery and intensive treatment all in the one building. It's the centrepiece of the state government's $659 million redevelopment for the hospital. The building, officially opening its doors today, includes expanded surgical and cancer services. The purpose-built design aims to create light-filled, home-like environments to support children and family well-being. Jefferson Shaw, Westmead Children's Hospital, Sydney.
2: The country's worst pedophiles will head to Queensland's highest court in a bid to reduce his sentence. Georgia Kondak has more.
6: Brisbane childcare worker Ashley Paul Griffith was sentenced to life in jail in 2024 after pleading guilty to more than 300 charges involving rape, indecent treatment of a child under 12, and making child exploitation material. Last December, an appeal was lodged in arguing the sentence imposed was manifestly excessive. His legal team submitted he should face a 25 to 30 year sentence with a non-parole period of 15 years. The appeal is holding up Griffith's extradition to New South Wales, where more than 20 alleged victims are awaiting justice. Georgia Kondek, Brisbane.
2: Four young people have died and dozens more have been injured in the 12 months since the Victorian government's machete amnesty came into force. Police say since the ban and the weapons amnesty bins were installed, attacks have become more violent. The latest overnight, with a boy stabbed at High Point Shopping Centre. Police Minister Anthony Carbines says figures show there are fewer bladed weapons on the streets. The Australian dollar is buying 71.4 US cents. This is Air News. Firstly to rugby league, and New South Wales has pulled off an inspiring 22-20 victory over Queensland in Origin Game 1 last night. The Blues trailed 20-0 midway through the first half and were down by 14 at half time. Back rower Hudson Young says the job isn't done yet.
7: I think the last three Origins were fell down 20 points, and they're too good of a side to give away leads like that. So we need to go back, have a look at our start of the game.
2: Roan's fullback Kalen Ponga has escaped suspension for the shoulder charge on Tolu Kola, which saw him sent off. Instead, he's been fined 23% of his match fee. In AFL news, Port Adelaide mid-season draftee Xavier Bamet says he can't wait to get started at his new club. The 19-year-old missed out on being drafted, but has since been given a second chance by the club. He says he can play a range of roles and is happy to slot in wherever suits the side.
8: My position is chops and changes. I can play wing, half forward, inside mid, deep forward. I think I'm a hard worker as well, so my running power is pretty good, I'd like to say. So a bit of everything, if that makes sense.
2: In cricket, Pat Cummins' Sunrisers Hyderabad have been set packing from the IPL finals by the Rajasthan Royals. In tennis, Alex de Minaur's walkover passage to the third round of the French Open is paying huge dividends as players struggle in the heat in Paris. And in rugby, former Wallaroos coach Jo Yap has been named coach of the first ever women's British and Irish Lions side. Australian Independent Radio News.
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0: And the time is 5 minutes past 11. The forecast from Maine today is cloudy weather with a maximum of 18. Tomorrow Friday, showers increasing with 19. Quick look at the weekend, both days showers. Saturday will be 18 and on Sunday 17. So we've certainly got some cool weather coming up, that's for sure. Welcome to the third hour of Thursday Coast Magazine. You're with Dave Hearn. 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Bit of music, why not? Well, we'd have a listen to Boogie Woogie Bugle Boy. That's a mouthful, isn't it? With Bette Midler.

0: Yeah, good song, wasn't it? That, in fact, is Bette Midler with Boogie Woogie Bugle Boy. The time now is 9 minutes past 11.
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0: You certainly are, and it's 11 minutes past 11, and the current temperature is 17 degrees here at 88.7 Adelaide's Coast FM. And we're still waiting to see if I can get my guests. No? I might just put a song on, see if I can find out what's going on with the headphones. Bear with me.

0: Well, I think we'll stop the music there, and we will get back to my special guest who we had a bit of trouble with the earphones, but a little bit of work off the scene, and it's all working well. And I'm talking about my special guest, of course, is Jodie Atkinson. Jodie does fantastic work helping people, a grief recovery specialist and educator, and sings well too, I've been told. I haven't seen her yet, but I'm going to. Hi, Jodie, how are you?
1: Good morning, how are you?
0: Good, lovely to be with you again.
1: You too.
0: Nice to see you. We're going to talk about loss changes and how people see themselves, and it's a very interesting time. It's interesting, Jodie, when you go through it, this sort of thing, and you read about these things, it all comes back, doesn't it? Well, particularly for me, let's put it that way.
1: I think so. I don't know about you, Dave, but I find when I'm talking with someone who's suffered something recent and they describe certain experiences that they're having, or it might be conversations they're having with their medical teams or with institutions because they're dealing with death administration, and I'm suddenly reminded of when I went through it. It's not that I've forgotten. It's more like I've archived it. And when I hear someone talk about their experience, I think, oh, 7 years ago, I went through that. And there's two things that happen for me when I hear that. One is nothing's changed and that's not okay. And the other thing is, what more can we do to create the change that needs to happen so that people don't fall into the same cracks dealing with the same stuff over and over again? You know, why aren't we getting better at this?
0: It's a very interesting one, I think, and I often think about that as well, because even when I was involved in Solace, unfortunately it's not going anymore, but doing a bit of support work, nothing like the professionalism of yourself, but it was interesting to see that people coming in losing a loved one and the different ways they handle grief. Well, some have no idea how to handle it. Others, I'll move on, life will be fine, but you really wonder what they're going to be like later on, or, you know, in their quiet times. But it's different for everybody, but then the basic understanding of it, Jodie, is it's all the same in many cases.
1: There is a lot of consistency across it in terms of the way people might experience feelings and their coming up against the unhelpful stuff that people say and that type of thing. But I think also grief is as unique as your fingerprint, and there's no right or wrong way to grieve.
0: No, absolutely there's not.
1: It's a very weird space, but I think the thing is about the more we talk about it and try and educate people about what it is and what it can look like, for people supporting someone going through a hard time, they're a little bit more equipped with tools and language to support someone. But when you land in that space yourself, you might have an awareness of what to expect.
0: I don't know. It's an interesting one, isn't it? Because when life's normal, you don't consider anything like this. You go to the shopping centre.
1: Yep.
0: You're enjoying your family involvement or your partner's involvement. And when they've gone, my goodness, reality really hits hard, doesn't it? And some of the points you say here, becoming a widower, sorry.
1: That's all right.
0: And just run through some of those, which is...
1: Even changing from being a caregiver for somebody, like you might be caring for somebody and they transition into an aged care facility or they pass away. Losing a friend or a friendship group and the separation that's involved with that, not only from a couple separating and friendship groups being removed, but if you just find distance happening in a friendship relationship, and that can impact your connection, your sense of connection and world. Empty nest, when the kids grow up and move out of home, that can change the dynamic in the household between a spouse and their between two spouses. So that is a different landscape to navigate, because kids can take up a lot of space, don't they, Dave?
0: Oh, yeah.
1: So when they're not there, it can create some real conflicting emotions about where things are at, and health episodes or changes in health can impact our identity, financial ability to support ourselves and independence, and things like job loss, career ending or retirement can sometimes impact the way we see ourselves.
0: Yeah, you're 100% right on that, because, you know, again, you know, I retired, where I have to do quite a number of things, but I never dreamt in a million years at 60, late 60s, that Jill wasn't going to be here anymore.
1: Mm.
0: And so your whole outlook on life is suddenly not what you expected to be. And that alone is very hard to take, because you're trying to come to grips. Why me? Why didn't I go instead of Jill? You know, there's a whole lot of different thoughts that go through your mind, isn't there?
1: Mm, absolutely. And the big question is, who am I now?
0: Yeah,
1: now that I don't have this person in my life, or I'm not doing this job anymore with this particular title, or as a person that might have had some health changes, what does this mean now? And what role do I have anymore? These are big questions that we might be asking. And it can create people feeling isolated or disconnected. They might withdraw because they're trying to process what's going on. They don't know how they fit or where they fit. It's it really impacts our sense of connection to the rest of the world and our place in it.
0: And it's very difficult, I think. And I mean, personally, I found solace in the relation going to Solace SA, which I met a lot of other people, and it doesn't take away the pain of losing your loved one, but to get to understand what it's like, because other people at that event or, you know, place was all doing the same thing, but at different levels.
1: Yeah.
0: Which is,

0: you find support in talking to people who are going through similar experiences. Mm. Not the same, you know, because everyone's exactly, going through their own thing, but the connection between.
1: Yeah, people can see whether you're up or down, can't they? If they're going through it themselves, you're a group environment.
0: Yeah.
1: And you're not going to get, say, you're all right, boy, you're okay, it's about time you moved on. I mean, they're the awful things that some people say.
0: Exactly.
1: And generally they come from people who have no idea what grief's about anyway.
0: Sometimes, you're right, it does, but sometimes people who have also been through some type of loss might be a little bit like judgmental of someone else's experience because they think their relationship is different to theirs or they didn't have the same level of time together that someone else may have. And that's all quite irrelevant detail.
1: Yeah.
0: Because when you're going through a loss of any kind, your loss is felt 100%, whether it's your pet that you've lost or a partner, it's whatever's going on at the time. That's why it's not okay to ever compare, because we never know what someone else is going through.
1: Well, 100% right. And of course, when you lose your partner or loved one, whatever the case may be, and again, using an example, I got a glorious greyhound, which for six years was magnificent.
0: Yeah.
1: Got up in the middle of the night one night and she'd passed, and it just blew me away. It just made everything come back into the real world again. How come this is all happening? But somehow you work through it. But anything can trigger you.
0: Yeah. And it all impacts our identity in terms of how we manage these things. I don't have a particular answer for people in terms of that, because I think everybody's just trying to do what the best they can with what they've been dealt. And you certainly learn things along the way, and I try and encourage people to reach out in terms of coping mechanisms and strategies for managing, but also a sense of really getting aligned support. Because, and when I say aligned, I mean support that you actually feel working for you. Not sticking with something that feels like you should do it because somebody told you to go and get some support. But if it's not working for you, if it doesn't feel like you're being heard or understood, or you think you're just having nothing positive moving you forward, have a rethink about the type of support that you've got, because that can make such a difference. And when we're talking about rebuilding our new identity after going through something really big, we can't build a house on shaky foundation. We need to think of ourselves as the house, and put some support underneath that, some healing, but so that we can strengthen those supports in order to create the new.
1: Of course, and I agree with you. One thing, and I'm just going to backtrack a bit, because everything you're saying is so true, that when Jill went through 4+ years before she passed, so she fought like anything, but one of the things that was happening as the years went on was getting phone calls.
0: Yeah.
1: And it was genuine people. I'm not saying they weren't, but it really made you feel very washed out when you had to keep telling the story and telling the story. And I did something which I never believed I'd do, but I spoke to Jill about it and she agreed with me. I put a summary on a weekly time on Facebook. Nothing big, just saying, Jill, at this stage is blah, blah, blah, blah, blah, blah, and I'll keep you up to date with further information. The feedback I got was excellent.
0: Yeah.
1: Because people were saying, well, it saves us ringing you, and I said, yeah. But
0: 100%.
1: It was interesting, you know, something it just came in my mind one day, and I said, look, if I can ease phone calls. And it did.
0: Yeah, I think people underestimate the level of exhaustion that places on a family with constant messaging, constant visitors. And it's not to say don't reach out and show that you care. That's not what I'm saying at all.
1: No,
0: but when
1: not.
0: You're inundated, it can be quite exhausting, and the family has to manage that energy level for their person, especially if they're not well. Because, yeah, it takes up a lot of energy to sit and engage with people if you're on the phone and then doing face-to-face visits and feeling like you've constantly got to message people back. So a tip that I always suggest to someone is, if you reach out

0: someone and you're saying, look, I just want to check in and see how you're doing, thinking about you, and I'd love to catch up with you when you're ready,
1: yeah.
0: but no need to reply.
1: No.
0: And you're letting the person know that you don't need them to get back to you. You
1: no.
0: just, you've expressed your communication. You've told them how you're thinking about them. You've told them what you would like to do.
1: Mm.
0: But you're not putting the onus on them to then have to follow you up.
1: Well, exactly. And I think if you do those sort of things, I mean, I was amazed by the real positive feedback I got. Because people were saying to me, that's great, Dave, because you're keeping us up to date of what's happening.
0: Yeah.
1: And people who generally care.
0: Social
1: really
0: media
1: want
0: can
1: that,
0: be
1: don't
0: positive
1: they?
0: Things, you
1: yeah,
0: know? Like, we
1: yeah.
0: can get a lot, we can use it for good as well
1: yeah.
0: as.
1: I don't know why I did it, but I'm so glad
0: no,
1: I did. It just clicked in my
0: it's
1: mind.
0: It's a great,
1: you know?
0: It's a great way to manage that. And people can follow along. I know a couple of individuals that are going through health journeys at the moment, and they post a regular update.
1: Mm.
0: And it's quite a lengthy post, but everything you need to know or what they want you to know is in that post.
1: Yeah,
0: and,
1: exactly.
0: And you can reach out to them independently of that if you want to.
1: Yeah.
0: Yeah.
1: And I think also when you've got a loved one in hospital or palliative care, that please don't come in willy-nilly. Ring me first so we can work out. It's like...
0: Yeah.
1: Yeah.
0: Yeah, just, you know.
1: You're trying to save the pressure on yourself and you at that point of time, but also controlling who comes in and when they come in. That
0: for
1: sounds
0: sure.
1: awful, doesn't it? But I guess
0: for me it works. Well, it comes into an area that I talk a lot about with boundary setting, because you don't realise that you need to have some boundaries in place when you're grieving or if you're looking after somebody who is not well or someone who is struggling with a big change, and it might be, you know, they've just been made redundant and they're not coping very well with what's happened. And as I said, putting boundaries in place, you know, today's not a good day, we'll reach out to you, we'll give you a call tomorrow and let you know how we're going. Or just, these are the things that I'm going to talk about and these are the things that are off the table. Being really clear about what you want to share with people and how you want to have that conversation.
1: Yeah. And that can be very difficult, because you can wake up in the morning and you know it's going to be a hell of a day because you're not on. But somehow you still need to talk to people, but you try and ease it down.
0: Yeah.
1: So, because maybe when midnight comes, the next day might be just that bit better.
0: Yeah.
1: I'm still a believer on a day-to-day basis now.
0: Yes. It is day by day, and that is part of that new chapter, rebuilding, working out what matters. You know, sometimes we get a very good radar for things that aren't important and things that seem trivial and things that don't seem to be meeting our needs, so we can cut those things off pretty quick. And reshaping and rebuilding can mean we're questioning our values, our belief system.
1: Yeah, of course.
0: We might revisit our goals. We might be looking at, you know, how do we build independence? How do we rebuild all of these things? And we may discover new strengths that we have, you know, things that we're really good at that we didn't know we were good at before.
1: Very
0: Not
1: true.
0: Strength as in emotional strength, because I don't love the term strong in the emotional context because it implies being stoic and going, you know, charging through when the last thing you feel like doing is charging through. So
1: yeah,
0: I'm talking about strengths as in things we're good at.
1: Yeah, and I agree with that, everything you're saying there, because with the things you've said here, identity can rebuild over time. And I think that's the words that I really like, because it is time, isn't it? I mean, again, depends on what your relationship was like. There's a whole lot of different factors, but time to rebuild is, I don't know, it's, I mean, you're how many years in now? Seven, aren't you? I'm nine.
0: Next 7 years in June, yeah.
1: 9 years, and I'm thinking, where the hell did that go?
0: I know. It's all the time in the world and no time at all. That's what it feels like, for sure.
1: I've sat down quite a few times, and I bet you so many people just think, how the hell have I got through this? There's been so many ups and downs, but on the other positive side of it, I loved being here, for example, but yeah. I've made a whole lot of new friends thanks to Solace, and people that come in here as my guests are so supportive, and that's why I really enjoy doing this as well. But
0: yeah.
1: It is, isn't it? I love what you say there, discovering new strengths, building independence, creating new relationships and redefine goals and values. I mean, that last one to me is a real challenge.
0: Well, it is, and I think it requires some stillness and sitting with what those big questions are around who am I, what do I want, where am I going? Do I love what I do now? Do I still care about the things that I cared about before? Because we're not put back together the same way when we go through a big loss. And again, I'm not talking about just death. I'm talking about career changes and role changes. When, you know, when my son, my youngest son, moved out of home, it was quite quick because he got a job at the, you know, up near the Northern Territory border. And he had to... He found out he had the job on the Wednesday, had to be on a bus on Thursday to start work on the Saturday. And I just felt like he was ripped from my life.
1: Yeah,
0: and I've spent the weekend like spiraling and watching movies and eating bad food. And I remember Craig saying to me, "What's wrong?" I said, "Oh my God, I don't feel like I'm a mum anymore." Mm. And he said, "Of course you're still a mum, you know."
1: Gotcha.
0: But it was just this this very deep grief of, you know, he was not meant to be ripped from my clutches so soon. So when I said to him, you know, "Mum's not going to ring you up every day and be on your case," I said, I just need to work through this a little bit. So that was back in 2018 when that happened. So it was a big experience to go through, and rocked my foundations in that regard. So I can certainly empathise with families that are going through that now with their own young people.
1: Well, there's so many different avenues. I mean, both my girls went to London after they finished uni, worked in Adelaide for about a year, and then said, "We're going." And I remember taking them down to the airport. Jill was still alive then, and what a nightmare that was.
0: Yeah.
1: Seeing them go through the doors, "Bye," you know. Oh, goodness.
0: I know, it's they're versions of ourselves, Dave. You know, we have these versions of ourselves that change.
1: Yeah.
0: So the version of myself as that mum, you know, it evolved. It's different.
1: Mm.
0: The version of myself as a spouse to a widow, and the version of myself that is constantly changing and evolving in this new space as well. I'm doing things I never thought I would ever do.
1: Well, I remember when I was doing support work, you're 100% right, I heard quite a few people who are down the track a bit doing things that they hadn't done before.
0: Yeah.
1: And not degrading anyone, but sometimes when older people come in and they've lost their partner, and you might hear some of the ladies say, "Well, I never paid bills. I never did this. It was
0: That's
1: all
0: right.
1: my husband."
0: It's part of their identity.
1: Yeah.
0: Yeah. That was
1: suddenly the reality hits them. Well, I've got to do it.
0: Yeah.
1: And things like that. So, yeah, there's a lot of things happening, that's for sure.
0: Mm.
1: We've run out of time, and I enjoy sitting here talking to you. So we bring it all together. What we're saying is, your identity does change and things like that.
0: Yes, it does. And if I may, can I just talk about something coming up next
1: absolutely.
0: Month?
1: Absolutely.
0: On the 13th of June, I am presenting a talk at Centennial Park and one of their beautiful function rooms there. And it's called "After the Ending, Navigating Loss and the Space It Leaves Behind." So we're going to be looking at some of the stuff we've discussed today, Dave, and also looking at that space that is now suddenly very much a part of the new existence, and what do we do with that space and what can we learn from that.
1: So if people want to go to that, the 13th of June, is any time set out yet?
0: Yes, so if you go to Eventbrite, you'll find the event there. So it's booked through Eventbrite. It's $15 for the talk, and I will have copies of my book available on the day as well. Mm-hmm. But Centennial Park will be having all the information as well. So just head to Eventbrite, "After the Ending, navigating loss and the space it leaves behind. And you're welcome to come along and have a hour and a half with me. I think it's from 11 till 12:30.
1: Okay.
0: Yeah.
1: No, it sounds great. I'm glad you're doing that, because I think the more person like yourself can get in front of public and explain what you're doing, because your passion is there, I think it's absolutely essential. So well done.
0: Well, thank you. Yeah, it's a very important conversation. It's a very important topic. It's something that I could talk all day about, because it is big.
1: Absolutely.
0: And I had no idea how big it would be, and how impacting it is on every corner of your life, until I was in that situation myself. So, yeah.
1: Well, we've done very well today. We've talked about a whole lot of different areas, and it's always lovely to have you in. Thank you for coming.
0: Thank you for having me.
1: We'll do it again next month, if you're free and able to do so. So it's great to have you on board. Thank
0: you. Absolutely. I look forward to it.
1: Okay.
0: And I hope everyone has a lovely day today.
1: Thank you. Jodie Atkinson, who is a grief recovery specialist and educator, talking about a subject that's dear to her heart and mine and many others that will be listening as well. The time now is 23 minutes to 12 here at 88.7 Adelaide's Coast FM.

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2: It certainly is, and just looking at a couple of announcements for you. Woodville Concert Choir, a community choir of some 45 years, is having a recruitment drive for more singers. All a call to men. Do you love to sing? If yes, come and join the fun. Be healthy and socialise. Be part of a happy, welcoming group of men and women who love to sing. The choir is looking for more singers, male and female, and especially men with low voices. The choir's repertoire consists of all sorts of great music, modern favourites, traditional classics, jazz, musicals and more. Meeting time is Tuesday nights from 6:30 to 8:30pm at Croydon Park, Uniting Church Hall, 310 Torrens Road, Croydon Park. Why not come along and check out the choir and give it a go? Now, if you want more information, give the secretary a call and the phone number is 0456 179 918. 0456 179 918. Joining a choir is a great experience, and you'd be made very welcome. So, good chance to become involved with a choir that's been going for 45 odd years. That's unbelievable, isn't it, when you think about it, and things like that. The Burnside branch of National Trust, of the National Trust of SA, is holding their Pioneer Women of Adelaide exhibition. It's at Beaumont House and Gardens, 631 Glenburn Road, Beaumont. The date will be this Sunday, the 31st of May, from 1pm to 4pm. The exhibition will celebrate six pioneer women of Adelaide who made a significant impact on the early days of our settlement. A presentation by Sandy Whitelaw will be held on each exhibition date from 1 till 2pm about those inspiring women. Now, the complimentary tea, coffee and biscuits will be available for visitors to enjoy during their visit, provided by the Burnside Branch volunteers. Stroll through the olive groves, cottage garden beds, herb and vegetable gardens and fruit trees along sweeping lawns, then enjoy afternoon tea. Now, if you want more inquiries, you can call Mark on 0430 900 062. 0430 900 062. Caring for our community. 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

Always good to players and bad habits with Billy Field. The time now is 12 minutes to 12. What's coming up after 12? Well, of course, at 12 we've got the news, sport and weather, of course. And then following that, a very popular show, a terrific show to listen to. Well, I'm talking about the Beatbox with Mark Constable. Mark is one of our, if not the most senior presenter we have here, I like the way I put that, and he's always runs a terrific show, so much knowledge, so much different style of music and everything. So if you really love 60s, 50s, 60s, 70s, 80s music, you won't be disappointed if you listen to the Beatbox show. At 2 o'clock, we'll be on the border with Judith Waugh, and Judith always plays music, has a lot of people she likes to say hello to, well, but been around such a long time as well, and it's always a good show, and that's on the border. And then Brent Montgomery has the job of driving us home safely, and boy, we need plenty of that, don't we, for sure, to make sure that we get home safely. And Brenton will present Thursday Drive between 4 and 6. So for the rest of the afternoon, great entertainment for you. Stay tuned. We like to entertain you 7 days a week, 24 hours a day, with the very best entertainment we can present to you.

That's a nice song, isn't it? That was from Rowan Keating, The Way You Make Me Feel. The time now is 7 minutes to 12. At 12 o'clock, news, sport and weather. And then Mark Constable with the Beatbox Show.

Yeah, good sound, wasn't it? Of course, from Sir Cliff Richard, of course, and always great to listen to with plenty of great music as well. The time now is coming up to close to 2 minutes to 12.

Well, the time is 2 minutes to 12, and it's my time for me to get out of here. 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For me to leave now, but the big thing I want to say to you is please drive carefully on the roads, won't you? Take care of yourself. The weather could be some showers coming up, so you need to adjust your driving to all the different sort of conditions that you're going to come across. And that's all I ask you to do when you're behind the wheel. Drive to the conditions and drive safely. 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All the best. Bye.

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1: This is ANU South Australia Edition. I'm Sean Bindley. 160 aged care beds will be built in a new Helping Hand development at North Adelaide, which has attracted state government approval as essential infrastructure. It's the first time the power has been used for an aged care development. Under the changes, if the Planning Minister is satisfied the project meets the necessary criteria, he can sign off on it. Public consultation still needs to occur, and the Planning Commission will also have a say. But Health Minister Bea Boyer says more aged care is desperately needed.
2: We've got something like 350 of those older South Australians who are stuck in a metro hospital bed who don't need to be there, they don't want to be there, but they're only there because we can't find them a residential aged care bed. So the impact that has on bed block and the way that all flows into ramping and affecting ramping is pretty full on.
1: Police are at Oak Park Station at Yunta again today to continue investigating the disappearance of Gus Lamont. Task Force Horizon members have been searching around creeks and waterways on the large sheep station in the three-day search, with major crime detectives and Star Group officers involved. Channel 7's Hannah Ford says Gus's maternal grandparents remain at the property.
3: We have not seen them at all, no. They are very much keeping to themselves. And from what we understand, they're obviously only communicating through their lawyers to police. I understand that they're not even speaking to police directly during this search. And obviously that's probably due to recent developments when police declared this a major crime only back in February and declared that they had a suspect, and that is when the landscape changed.
1: A two-storey house has been extensively damaged in a suspicious fire at Elizabeth East overnight. Fire crews called to Spruance Road just after 8:30, where they found the property well alight. Nick Meester from the MFS says police are now investigating the blaze. Anyone who saw suspicious activity in the area is being urged to contact Crime Stoppers.
4: Upon arrival, crews were met with flames issuing from the upper rear level of the property. Firefighters wearing breathing apparatus used multiple high-pressure hose lines to attack the fire, bringing it under control within 10 minutes.
1: A woman has been nabbed drink driving after crashing her car at Murray Bridge. The 24-year-old Rocklea woman was pulled over on Olympic Drive and breath tested, where she blew 0.179. Senior Constable Holly Frisby says police also found a weapon in the car. In sport, Port Adelaide's mid-season recruits will get straight to work as the club prepares for the second half of the season. The Power have picked up North Adelaide ruckman Alex Van Wyk, along with North Melbourne VFL product Xavier Bammett, who can play in the middle and up forward. The 19-year-old admitting he doesn't know a lot about Adelaide or the club, but he can't wait to learn more.
5: I've only been to Adelaide once or twice, but I know there's a rich history at Port Adelaide. I think someone said to me over 150 years in the sample. I know they're pretty passionate supporters. My position is chops and changes. I can play wing, half forward, inside mid, deep forward. I think I'm a hard worker as well, so my running power is pretty good, I'd like to say, so... a bit of everything, if that makes sense.
1: The Crows enter this weekend's bye in seventh spot, but if results fall one way, they could be outside the top 10 by the end of the weekend. This is ANU South Australia.
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6: And at 12.04, an Adelaide weather update for you. For the rest of today, cloudy and looking for a max of 18. And for Friday, showers increasing and looking for 19. Currently in Adelaide, we're on the maximum of 18 degrees.

Hey, one of the original big stars of the 50s, Gene Vincent and She, Little Sheila. Good afternoon, I'm Mark Constable and welcome to the Beatbox here on 88.7 Adelaide's Coast FM. In to play all the best in commercial pop and rock from the 50s right through to the 80s. And we also dig deeper into the music you love from the decades you love. And it's all about having fun, though. And it's a big thank you, of course, to the wonderful Mr. Dave Hearn for another great Thursday Coast magazine. Dave will be back, of course, next week with great music, interviews, entertainment and information that you'll only find here, of course, on Adelaide's Coast FM. Bit of a cloudy and, at least dry day out there today on this Thursday afternoon, but lots of great music to brighten up your day. And we'll get it started with some Ricky Nelson. This song was actually based on a bad crowd reaction he got doing a nostalgia concert at Madison Square Gardens, where he was booed for having long hair and using an electric guitar instead of an acoustic one. But it inspired him to write this song, which gave him his first top 10 in 9 years. Here's Ricky Nelson and the Stone Canyon Band and Garden Party.

0: They hit number two in 1986 for the Bangles, Magic Monday. And that was the extended California mix that was kept out of number one by Whitney Houston, who was sitting there for 3 weeks with The Greatest Love of All. And, of course, Manic Monday was written by Prince under the pseudonym of Christopher. And the first one up got to number six in 1972 for Ricky Nelson and the Stone Canyon Band and Garden Party. He died in a plane crash on New Year's Eve in 1985, flying in his World War II DC-3 to a concert in Texas, aged only 45.
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0: Got to number one for 3 weeks in 1973 for Sir Elton John, Crocodile Rock. Now, in his teens, the three big stars were Buddy Holly, Roy Orbison and Hank B. Marvin from The Shadows, and they all wore glasses. So Elton bought a pair of big, thick, black-framed glasses, and his eyesight actually deteriorated from wearing them all the time, leaving him needing to wear glasses himself. But he never has any trouble finding a pair because he has over 200 pairs of glasses. And Dove were in their fifth and final hit for the Melbourne group, Lion Sleeps Tonight, from 1976. They stuck mostly to retro 60s covers in their time. And the first one up, the fourth hit for Eric Carmen's band, The Raspberries, and Let's Pretend. They came from Ohio, and in the US, believe it or not, the Picture Sleeve single actually featured a contest to win a customised Volkswagen.
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7: 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It's 12.31, currently 18 degrees in Adelaide, which is the maximum we're looking for today. And time for Thursday 4-pack. Looking at Aussie national treasures today, the Seekers. They were actually the first Oz group to become a genuine worldwide superstars. Of course, with the amazing voice of Judith Durham out front, along with Keith Potker, Bruce Woodley and Athol Guy. They had 11 international hits. They split in 1968 when Judith didn't want to go on anymore, and Keith then formed the new Seekers in the same vein as the original Seekers, but he refused being asked to be in the lineup. But they ended up with 12 hits to 1978 as well. So absolutely a great group, and well, still loved even today by music lovers around the country and around the world. We'll get it started with one that went number 3 for them way back in 1965, A World of Our Own.

And four in a row for Australian legend The Seekers, of course, featuring the magnificent voice of Judith Durham. Georgia Girl got to number two in 1967 from the movie of the same name. It was a worldwide hit, and they didn't want to record it, and the movie producers wanted them to, so they ended up paying them a large sum of money to do it. And Someday One Day was top 10 in 1966, written by Paul Simon. I'll Never Find Another You, the Lost Sheep song, that was number one in 1965. And A World of Our Own got to number three the same year of 1965. Yeah, great Aussie group, and great to hear them again here on Adelaide's Coast FM. It is 12:42 and the music continues on the beatbox as we go back to the 60s. This was the first hit for the Kinks, and it went all the way to number one.

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wild thing, I think I love you. But I wanna know for sure. So come on and hold me tight.

60s classic from 1966 for the Troggs, Wild Thing. They were a UK group. They kept themselves out of number one with that one, with their follow-up hit with A Girl Like You, which did get to number one first. But out of their nine hits from 66 to 68, it was their only UK number one. Also in there, Mental as Anything, the Mentals back from 1980, went top 10 with Romeo and Juliet. Good cover of the US band The Reflections, top 10 hit of 1964. Bobby Bloom, top 5 in 1970 with Montego Bay. That was the first hit for the New York session singer. He also wrote Moni Moni for Tommy James and the Shondells. And the first one up, a genuine Coast FM long-lost hit for the Executives. And that went top 10 nationally, 1968, Windy Day. They were a class Aussie band of the 60s and early 70s. They stacked to middle-of-the-road pop, but did it well and scored 8 national entries from 67 to 1976. Great band. And we're on our way to the latest news, sport and weather at 1 o'clock. Another hour of the beatbox to come the other side. In the last half hour today, we're looking back at some 50s and 60s. And, of course, there'll be a couple of long-lost hits in there and even a rarity, I think. We'll head for the news with Adelaide band The Insect. This from an album called Insect A-Sides, and it's called El Comanchero.

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1: I'm Mark Dransfield. Another so-called ISIS bride is facing terrorism offences, becoming the fourth woman to be charged since returning to Australia. More from Federal Politics reporter Nelson Scott.
2: Earlier this month, four women and nine children with links to Islamic State returned to Sydney and Melbourne after 7 years in a Syrian camp. Two of the women were charged with slavery-related offences, while a third faces terrorism charges. The trio remain in custody, awaiting further court appearances. Shortly, federal police are expected to confirm the fourth ISIS bride from this cohort has also been charged. She was initially allowed to walk free when she arrived in Melbourne on May 8. This week, another 19 women and children arrived in Australia. So far, none in this group have been arrested. Nelson Scott, Canberra.
1: Meantime, Federal Treasurer Jim Chalmers has introduced legislation outlining the government's tax reforms. The proposed laws will rein in the capital gains tax discount and restrict negative gearing concessions to new properties. The bill will also include an ongoing $250 tax offset and a $1,000 instant deduction for work expenses. Dr. Chalmers has told Parliament the changes will make the tax system fairer.
3: We are cutting taxes for workers and we're also making it easier to buy a first home. For too long now, too many Australians have been locked out of the housing market. We have an ambitious housing agenda and supply is still our primary focus.
1: However, the opposition says the reforms will hurt business and they'll work to block them. A homicide investigation has been launched following a series of unprovoked random attacks in a regional Queensland town. More from Chloe Affleck.
4: A 78-year-old man was out walking his dog in Childers yesterday afternoon when it's alleged a 36-year-old man exited his vehicle and began punching him in the head before hitting him with a metal pole. The victim sustained critical injuries and died at the scene. It's then alleged the attacker got back into his car and drove to an intersection where he proceeded to assault a 66-year-old man before he was restrained by members of the public. Police say the man was involved in two other incidents throughout the afternoon, assaulting a 65-year-old man and verbally abusing a driver. He's since been charged with offences including murder and attempted murder and is due in court today. Chloe Affleck reporting.
1: And police in New South Wales believe they've dealt a significant blow to a major criminal group operating in the state. Sean Bindley reports.
5: Almost 400 kilograms of methamphetamine was uncovered in buckets at a property in Sydney's west. Detectives say the coordinator of a high-profile organised crime network is one of nine people charged. Assistant Commissioner Scott Cook believes the investigation has allowed them to stop more violence on New South Wales' streets.
6: The organised crime squad detectives have fed information to the other squads, including Task Force Falcon and the Raptor Squad, which has enabled us to, together with local police, prevent several kidnappings and several drive-by shootings.
1: Briefly overseas, and the Israeli military has issued evacuation orders for large parts of southern Lebanon ahead of fresh strikes against Hezbollah. Checking the Aussie share market, the All Ords is trading down 57 points at 88.87. One Australian dollar is buying 71.2 US cents. This is Air News. First to NRL, and Kalyn Ponga's controversial send-off in Origin 1 remains a hot topic. The Blues went 1-0 up over the Maroons after winning 22-20 at Accor Stadium. The Queensland fullback drawing sympathy from Blues great Andrew Johns after the game turned on his high tackle.
7: Everyone knows I bleed blue. I'm as staunch as they come, but that was just ridiculous. I just couldn't understand the bunker. We brought the bunker in. He's saying, no, it's not a send-off, it's an accident, it's a head clash. But he decided to overrule him.
1: AFL and interim Bombers coach Dean Solomon insists you don't have to be an Essendon person to coach Essendon. It comes as momentum builds for James Hurd to return to the club after declaring his intentions for the full-time role. Solomon says while he's happy for his old premiership teammate, the job is not just for former Bombers.
8: I love the fact that he feels he's in a position to want to coach again on a personal level. I'm glad that's the case. Whether that's the case, whether it happens or not, again, I'm not part of any of those discussions. There's so many examples of both ways, right? There's people who played at their club and coached their club. There's people who haven't played at their club and played. There's a lot of success stories. You don't have to be an Essendon person to coach this club.
1: And in tennis, Thanasi Kokkinakis and James Duckworth have bowed out in the second round of the French Tennis Open. Kokkinakis retired hurt due to a right shoulder injury. Australian Independent Radio News.
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9: And at 105, an Adelaide weather update for you for the rest of today, cloudy and 18 degrees. And for Friday, showers increasing and 19 degrees. And we've exceeded the maximum for today in Adelaide, where we're sitting on 19 degrees. On with the second hour of the Beatbox, and something a little bit different to start it off with, Jim Nabors. Now, everybody remembers him. He played Gomer Pyle on TV from 64 to 69, after being Gomer Pyle on The Andy Griffith Show for 23 episodes from 62 to 64. Now, he had an amazing baritone voice, and he actually recorded 28 LPs and numerous singles over the next 40 years, a lot which went platinum and became hits for him. And as did everybody in those days that had a sitcom going, they were coerced into recording a single, and he had to be coerced into this because it's the only thing he ever recorded using the Gomer Pyle voice. And as usual, radio didn't really play any of these things, but it's an absolutely great bit of work, and I'm going to play it for you today. Here he is, Jim Nabors, back from 1965, and Shazam!

confident. Just say Shazams, it's that man, you gotta put a whammy on. You can move the world or walk into the Pentagon. No one's ever heard that special secret word. So if you want your way, just remember what to say.

0: Yeah, big hit in 1967 for Roger Miller, Walking in the Sunshine. Isn't much chance of that happening in Adelaide today, so you'll have to go walking somewhere else. He made his acting debut as Johnny Appleseed in an episode of the TV series Daniel Boone, which, if I remember rightly, starred Fess Parker. And he also voiced the part of Alan A Dale in the Disney animated movie Robin Hood. And Alan A Dale was depicted in that cartoon as a rooster. So there you go. And also in there, the Stray Cats, Bring It Back Again. They had five hits from 82 to 84. Their lead vocalist, Brian Setzer, played Eddie Cochran in the La Bamba movie in 1987. And the first one up, Jim Nabors, and a little outing there of 2 minutes and 11 on Columbia from 1965. As Gomer Pyle and Shazam. It is 1:15. You're listening to The Beatbox with Mark. I'm here till 2 o'clock this afternoon when Judith will be in with On the Border. And don't forget, at 4 o'clock this afternoon, Monts is in, Brenton Montgomery, with Thursday Coast Drive. Two more great reasons to stay with us here on Adelaide's Coast FM.
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It got to number one for 4 weeks in 1971. T-Rex with Get It On, in brackets, Bang a Gong if you wish. And Mark Bolan was one of those many rock people who idolised 1930s movie star Al Jolson. He actually considered Jolson to be the first Elvis and bought every one of his records he could lay his hands on. Now, also, and they're a bit of a long loster for a group called the In-Betweens from 1966. And Hold Tight, that was a cover of Dave D. Daisy, Beaky, Mick and Titch's top five hit of the same year. Now, that version is historically musically important simply because the In-Betweens finally found fame in 1972 as Slade with Get Down.

down and get with it. And the first one up, Shocking Blue, top five in 1970 with Venus. They were a Dutch rock group led by Mariska Verres, and that's an absolute classic, that song. And a 1986 cover by UK band Bananarama also went all the way to number one. It is 1:27 on the beatbox, so we've dropped back to 18 degrees in Adelaide, and the music continues as we go back to 1970 for Neil Diamond. He recorded this little single on the Bang label that year, La Bomba.

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2: And our community announcements for this Thursday afternoon. The Southern and Western Schools Ministry is holding a high afternoon tea, and that's on Saturday the 30th of May at 2 p.m. And that'll be held at the Corner Uniting Church, 93 Oaklands Road, Warradale. Mary Grieg will appear for a sing-along, and there'll be a trading table with a small cost, which includes a personal product. Personal products such as deodorant, soap, body wash and lotion, etc., which aren't really suitable for young children. All proceeds will go to the school chaplains to support families that need help in difficult times. And you can reserve tickets and inform about special dietary needs by contacting Diane Schroeder after May the 15th on 0439 066 470. And the Kilburn Community Centre is holding its next dance and music night on Saturday the 30th of May at 59 Gladstone Avenue, Kilburn. The doors open at 6:15 p.m. The band plays from 7 p.m. right through till 10:30. And featuring the band for the night, which will be the Jim Hermel Band, a great local band playing all your favourites from the 50s, 60s and 70s. And when the band breaks, it's line dancing time. There's a small entry fee applies. There's BYO food and drinks, but no alcohol, please. And tea, coffee, toasted sandwiches, water and soft drinks can be purchased at reasonable prices. So if you want to know anything more about that, you can call Jenny on 0414 788 546, and that's our community announcements for this Thursday afternoon. Caring for our community, 88.7 Adelaide's Coast FM. It is 1:32 on the beatbox. Judith in getting ready for On the Border, coming your way after the latest news, sport and weather at 2 o'clock. But we're on with the last half hour of our music for today, and we'll start it off with first one, bit of a long lost to these days from the 60s, The Bachelors. Now, they were an Irish trio, and they came from Dublin, and they called themselves The Bachelors, even though they were all married. And they auditioned for Decca, who hadn't seen them in 1962. And when they walked into the room to see him audition, they saw three plain-looking guys in cardigans. And Decca wondered if they'd done the right thing, because they thought they had no star quality and they expected the project to end in a dead loss for the label. But after 16 worldwide hits from 63 to 67, The Bachelors became one of the label's star performers. And here's one of the biggies for The Bachelors, back from 1965, Marie.

playing one great song after another. 88.7 Coast FM.

Yeah, short and sweet from 1960, Conway Twitty, and that's called Tease. And he had 14 Billboard hits from 57 to 62 before going country and charting in his time 40 number one country hits. And the Dave Clark Five were in their Australia only hit in 1967, Tabitha Twitchit. Now, if you're wondering where Tabitha Twitchit came from, Tabitha was an anthropomorphic cat from the Beatrix Potter kids stories, which actually means a humanised animal character, and who runs a shop. And the song is actually just the songwriter reliving his childhood memories of Beatrix Potter stories. And also in there, Trini Lopez in America. He was a Texas singer discovered singing in PJ's nightclub in LA by orchestra leader and producer Don Costa, and went on to have 13 60s hits and the first one up the Bachelor's top 10 in 1965 with Marie. It's 1:44 on the beatbox, and the music continues with the Beach Boys.

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And back from 1961, Donnie Brooks, and That's Why. That was the B-side of his third and final hit, Memphis. Also in there, Herman's Hermits, Henry VIII. That was a million seller in the 60s and got to number one in the US. It was written in 1911. Dane and the New Beats, there's a little rarity from the UK out of from 1963. Mary, Mary, Marry Me. And that's a prime piece of UK beat music. And the first one up, Jen and Dean. That was recorded in 1959. It's one of the lesser known rock and roll records. And that's called Baggy Pants. It's time for me to wind up the cat and put it at the clock. Judith's getting ready for On the Border, coming your way after the latest news, sport and weather at 2 o'clock. Stay well for the next set of seven and stay warm. And I'll be back next Thursday with another beatbox. I'll leave you with a long lost little instrumental today, back from 1958, for a group called the Tune Rockers. This peaked at number 44 on Billboard that year, and it's called The Green Mosquito. Catch you next time on the coast.

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1: I'm Mark Dransfield. Another so-called ISIS bride is facing terrorism offences, becoming the fourth woman to be charged since returning to Australia. More from Federal Politics reporter Nelson Scott.
2: Earlier this month, four women and nine children with links to Islamic State returned to Sydney and Melbourne after 7 years in a Syrian camp. Two of the women were charged with slavery-related offences, while a third faces terrorism charges. The trio remain in custody, awaiting further court appearances. Shortly, federal police are expected to confirm the fourth ISIS bride from this cohort has also been charged. She was initially allowed to walk free when she arrived in Melbourne on May 8. This week, another 19 women and children arrived in Australia. So far, none in this group have been arrested. Nelson Scott, Canberra.
1: Meantime, Federal Treasurer Jim Chalmers has introduced legislation outlining the government's tax reforms. The proposed laws will rein in the capital gains tax discount and restrict negative gearing concessions to new properties. The bill will also include an ongoing $250 tax offset and a $1,000 instant deduction for work expenses. Dr. Chalmers has told Parliament the changes will make the tax system fairer.
3: We are cutting taxes for workers and we're also making it easier to buy a first home. For too long now, too many Australians have been locked out of the housing market. We have an ambitious housing agenda and supply is still our primary focus.
1: However, the opposition says the reforms will hurt business and they'll work to block them. A homicide investigation has been launched following a series of unprovoked random attacks in a regional Queensland town. More from Chloe Affleck.
4: A 78-year-old man was out walking his dog in Childers yesterday afternoon when it's alleged a 36-year-old man exited his vehicle and began punching him in the head before hitting him with a metal pole. The victim sustained critical injuries and died at the scene. It's then alleged the attacker got back into his car and drove to an intersection where he proceeded to assault a 66-year-old man before he was restrained by members of the public. Police say the man was involved in two other incidents throughout the afternoon, assaulting a 65-year-old man and verbally abusing a driver. He's since been charged with offences including murder and attempted murder and is due in court today. Chloe Affleck reporting.
1: And police in New South Wales believe they've dealt a significant blow to a major criminal group operating in the state. Sean Bindley reports.
5: Almost 400 kilograms of methamphetamine was uncovered in buckets at a property in Sydney's west. Detectives say the coordinator of a high-profile organised crime network is one of nine people charged. Assistant Commissioner Scott Cook believes the investigation has allowed them to stop more violence on New South Wales' streets.
6: The organised crime squad detectives have fed information to the other squads, including Task Force Falcon and the Raptor Squad, which has enabled us to, together with local police, prevent several kidnappings and several drive-by shootings.
1: Briefly overseas, and the Israeli military has issued evacuation orders for large parts of southern Lebanon ahead of fresh strikes against Hezbollah. Checking the Aussie share market, the All Ords is trading down 57 points at 88.87. One Australian dollar is buying 71.2 US cents. This is Air News. First to NRL, and Kalyn Ponga's controversial send-off in Origin 1 remains a hot topic. The Blues went 1-0 up over the Maroons after winning 22-20 at Accor Stadium. The Queensland fullback drawing sympathy from Blues great Andrew Johns after the game turned on his high tackle.
7: Everyone knows I bleed blue. I'm as staunch as they come, but that was just ridiculous. I just couldn't understand the bunker. We brought the bunker in. He's saying, no, it's not a send-off, it's an accident, it's a head clash. But he decided to overrule him.
1: AFL and interim Bombers coach Dean Solomon insists you don't have to be an Essendon person to coach Essendon. It comes as momentum builds for James Hurd to return to the club after declaring his intentions for the full-time role. Solomon says while he's happy for his old premiership teammate, the job is not just for former Bombers.
8: I love the fact that he feels he's in a position to want to coach again on a personal level. I'm glad that's the case. Whether that's the case, whether it happens or not, again, I'm not part of any of those discussions. So so many examples of both ways, right? There's people who played at their club and coached their club. There's people who haven't played at their club and played. There's a lot of success stories. You don't have to be an Essendon person to coach this club.
1: And in tennis, Thanasi Kokkinakis and James Duckworth have bowed out in the second round of the French Tennis Open. Kokkinakis retired hurt due to a right shoulder injury. Australian Independent Radio News.
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9: And the forecast for the remainder of the afternoon, expecting a max... Hang on, I've got to pick up the right page. Expecting a max of 18 degrees and cloudy at the present moment. On Friday, a minimum of 12, a max of 19, and showers increasing. On Saturday, showers, a minimum of 13, a max of 18. Looking ahead to Sunday, showers, a minimum of 12, a max of 17. Currently here at Glendore, it is a lovely 19 degrees, but still feels a bit cool, so I hope you're still rugged up. Good afternoon, I'm Judith Wall. Welcome to On the Border. Thank you indeed to Mark. Fantastic show. I loved his last song about the mosquito. What the hell's he playing? That's great. Anyway, settle back and enjoy.

Hello, very good afternoon and welcome to On the Border. I'm Judith Waugh, taking you through to 4 o'clock. Once again, thanks to Mark. Great music as always. I've got a bit of everything for you today and a bit of a novelty song to slip into the playlist a little later. So settle back and enjoy.

Yeah, Frankie Lane, My Heart Goes Where the Wild Goose Goes, and I absolutely have loved that song all my life. Frankie Lane, of course, used to be a crooner, doing like the Frank Sinatra type crooning, and then he discovered that he was a better country singer, and then, as they say, the rest is history. He did so, so well. Started the show off with Here for the Good Times from George Strait, Hit and Run from JoJo Sepp, and, of course, Wild Goose, My Heart Goes Where the Wild Goose Goes. I just call it the Wild Goose Song. A big hello to my very good friend Aileen today. Hello to Jeff as well. Big shout out to the girls today that I caught up with yesterday. Rails and Kate, Peggy, and also myself. We had a great afternoon and had a lot of fun. And also Sharon as well. Good to catch up with everybody. Great to have great friends. A big hello to all our new listeners today. Also, a big shout out to Jenny and Jose. Got lots of great music today, and I was raking through the CD collection. I come across this double album called the Bakelite Express album, and on volume one, I found a little song that's a sweet little song. It's a novelty song. I'm going to play it for you later, and you've all got to sing along. That's coming up a bit later on.

0: The most awesome song you've ever heard. While My Guitar Gently Weeps, George Harrison there. How good is that? So good. And, of course, also there we had, of course, a little Stuck on You from Paul Norton as well. Now, big hello to Roger who just rang in. Thanks for your kind words, Roger. You're wonderful. Hello to Thomas. Thomas was saying how much he loves the Wild Goose song. Or did I tell you about that? I probably told you about that. Been on the phone yakking. Hello to all the truckies today. Also, a big shout out to all the tradies. A big hello also to all our musos today.
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0: One of my favourite Eagles songs. I've got a lot of favourite Eagles songs. I'd like to play them all today, but I haven't got time. But I love them. Of course, that was Tequila Sunrise, and also we had Come Said the Boy. That's off a special album John Farnham did called The Great Australian Songbook, and he does a lot of different cover songs. It's quite good. Also, Sarah Evans there, very early Sarah Evans, and shame about that. Coming up, we've got some Johnny Rivers. We've got, what else we got? We've got some, it's Keith Urban and also the Carpenters. A bit of everything here. I was just distracted there looking at my list. I can't read my own writing today. Also some Eddie Cochran, also some Rodney Crowell, a bit of everything. So coming up your way now, some messages, and when we come back, hitting the deck again with some great music.
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0: Yeah, the fabulous Johnny Rivers there and Summer Rain. That's another one of my favourites. I hope it's one of yours as well. Also, we had, of course, Last Train to Nowhere, Slim Dusty. I'd never heard that one before. So Slim certainly gave us a wealth and a great legacy of fantastic music and all subjects, absolutely all subjects.
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4: Well, it's a long time since I played Tammy Wynette, so let's have some Tammy Wynette today for you.
5: Sometimes it's hard

Yeah, Eddie Cochran there in the Summertime Blues. And, of course, also we had Summer Rain there from Johnny Rivers and Dreamin' from Johnny Barnett. And I had Sam on the phone. He said, oh, you're playing a lot of good songs. So, well, you better get off the phone so I can go listen to them. Lovely to hear from you, Sam. Hello to Steve and Elaine today. A very happy birthday to Elaine, who's having a birthday tomorrow. Big shout-out to Steve. Also, a big shout-out to Barbara and Michael, who are just the best friends, the beautiful people looking after me. I've had some ups and downs in the last few months, and they've been just wonderful. So love you guys so, so good. News coming up. To take up the news, this is Rodney Crowell. This is Heartbroke.

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1: I'm Mark Dransfield. A fourth so-called ISIS bride has been charged with terrorism-related offences. The 34-year-old woman returned to Australia in September last year after leaving for Syria more than a decade ago. She's scheduled to appear before Melbourne Magistrates Court today. AFP Deputy Commissioner Hilda Sirek says she faces a hefty prison sentence if found guilty.
2: She will face charges of entering or remaining in a declared area and being a member of a terrorist organisation. Both offences carry a maximum penalty of 10 years imprisonment. It will be alleged the woman travelled to Syria between 2013 and 2014 to join ISIS.
1: The federal government has flagged its tax legislation will likely change as it continues to consult various business and housing groups. The bill reins in the capital gains tax discount and restricts negative gearing deductions. But there are concerns from the opposition that the proposed laws will stifle investment. Treasurer Jim Chalmers has told Parliament the legislation will be changed as needed.
3: The government is consulting with stakeholders on the treatment of capital gains of small and start-up businesses where indexation is applied to a low or zero cost base. Further consideration will also be given to a range of specific details, and where appropriate, these details will be finalised in subsequent legislation following consultation.
1: A man's been arrested on the Gold Coast in relation to an armour guard robbery in Victoria more than 30 years ago. Today, police raided two addresses where they seized mobile phones, laptops and cash. The 78-year-old will appear in court this afternoon, where detectives will apply for his extradition to Melbourne. Investigations are underway at a Queensland prison after staff intercepted a drone packed with illicit drugs on site. Lachlan Gray has details.
4: Queensland Corrective Services have foiled an attempt to bring more than $1 million of contraband into Townsville Correctional Complex by air. The drone was located by QCS officers earlier this month, with initial examinations revealing contents including prohibited drugs, syringes and a mobile phone. QCS officers moved quickly to secure the device and its contents before contacting police. A joint investigation has been launched, with guilty parties facing up to 2 years imprisonment for attempting to operate a drone over correctional facilities. Lachlan Gray reporting.
1: Overseas now, and the US has carried out new strikes in Iran targeting a military site described by American officials as posing a threat to US forces. The White House is rejecting suggestions from Iranian state media that a memorandum of understanding had been prepared, calling the document a complete fabrication. President Donald Trump says he's not satisfied with the current deal to end the conflict. New research has found a clear link between above-average temperatures and koala deaths. The University of Sydney study found the iconic marsupials are up to 3.5 times more likely to die when temperatures climb above 30 degrees. Dr. Valentina Meller says all koalas need to stay cool is shade from trees.
5: Koalas have a lot of strategies to deal with heat, one of which is the seeking shade, and we needed those very large old shady trees for them to rest in during the day when it's very hot.
1: This is Air News. First to tennis, and the action continues tonight at the French Open. For his preview, here's Air Sports' Paul Walsh.
6: Four Australians remain in the singles draw at Roland Garros, with two featuring in Day 5 action. Wildcard entrant Adam Walton will be looking to maintain his French Open fairy tale when he takes on Zachary Swider from the US, first up on court 13, while Kimberly Birrell has an appointment with the world number 65, Oleksandra Olynykova from the Ukraine. Meanwhile, Alex de Minaur has been gifted a direct entry into the third round after his opponent Alexander Bloks injured his ankle at training. The Demon will now face Jakub Mensik from the Czech Republic, who himself experienced a medical episode after his second round match. Paul Walsh for Air Sport.
1: New South Wales Origin coach Laurie Daly's had a sleepless night after the Blues' thrilling 22-20 win over Queensland in Game 1. James Tedesco leapt high to score off a Nathan Cleary bomb with just 90 seconds remaining, completing a remarkable comeback from 20-0 down. Daly says he's already begun preparations for Game 2 in Melbourne.
7: I went to bed about 1:30, but I couldn't sleep. I actually watched the video and sort of gone through things that you do as a coach, but Yeah, it was an amazing night and one that we were very lucky with, but you got to take him in Origin, don't you?
1: And in AFL, a double boost for Hawthorn with Will Day and Jack Gunston both named to return for tonight's game against St Kilda. Australian Independent Radio News.
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8: And the forecast for the remainder of the afternoon, remaining cloudy and a max of 18 expected. On Friday, showers increasing, a minimum of 12, a max of 19. On Saturday, a minimum of 13, a max of 18 and showers. Looking ahead to Sunday, showers, a minimum of 12, a max of 17. And currently here at Glendore, it's just dropped down to 18 degrees. And good afternoon. If you've just tuned in, I'm Judith Waugh. You're listening to On the Border. I'm taking you through till 4 o'clock. And I omitted to say a big hello to all the Paulines earlier this afternoon. I didn't have you on the list, so I'm sorry about that. Big hello also to Sam, who rang in a little while ago. Also to Beryl, who is up in sunny QLD. Lucky girl. Here's some Dire Straits. This is a long one, but it's a lovely song. It's Romeo and Juliet.

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And I dream your dream for you, and now your dream is real.

0: What a great song. That's Roseanne Cash there doing all that stuff, that vocal stuff. I don't know who was doing the guitar picking, but it was very good. Probably Chet Atkins, maybe. I don't know. I must find that out. Also, I had Romeo and Juliet from Dire Straits. And hello, if you've just tuned in, you're listening to On the Border. I'm Judith Ward, taking you through to 4 o'clock. And after 4 o'clock, of course, Brenton will be driving you home with some great music. Which, speaking of, we've got more to come.
1: 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Thank you for being with Coast FM Airways. 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

Yeah, the fabulous Patsy Cline and South of the Border there. She does it so well. Now, John Fogarty with Creedence Clearwater Revival coming up right now, but he turned 81 this week. So happy birthday, John Fogarty.

Billy Field there, and You Were in Love with Me. And of course, we had Jeff Lynne and September Song. Now, don't forget, after 4 o'clock, Breton's going to be jumping in the chair to drive you home safely. Sunday.

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Yes, is he fantastic? That, of course, is David Campbell. He does it so, so well. Also, we had Beyond the Sea there. Justine also from Bobby Hunter. I meant to do this earlier. Thank you very, very much for everybody that came along to Club Holfast last Sunday. Sadly, we had a very low crowd because it was a terrible day. It just rained and it was cold. It was horrible. But for all of you people that came along, thank you so very much. And a big shout out to all the ukulele girls, to all the crew there. They all fronted up, and some of the regulars. So it was a great day. Thank you very much. We enjoyed it very much indeed. All right, it's about 13 minutes to the hour of 4. News coming up 4, and Breton will be driving you home after the news. Hello to Ruth today also, and to Maisie and Ian and all the gang as well. Sorry, I didn't get to say hello to you earlier. And, of course, I could squeeze in a few more songs. This is, of course, Rob Thomas. Wrong one. We might go to some Gary Moore and come back to that.

Yeah, Gary Moore there, If You'll Be My Baby. And, of course, I love Gary Moore. His stuff is amazing. Thank you very much indeed for your company today. It's been absolutely awesome. And, of course, Breton's in the chair to drive you home after the news. Always has a great mix of music. I listen to him on the way home every week, and it's fantastic. Have a great weekend. Look after yourselves, and we'll do this all again next week. It's ages since I've played Tennessee Whiskey, and this is John Stapleton to take you up to the 4 o'clock news. And be safe on the roads and keep warm.

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1: This is Air News South Australia. Hello, I'm Steve Barker. An oceanographer whose modelling predicted the movement of the harmful algal bloom through the Gulf of St Vincent last year expects the bloom to move through the Spencer Gulf over the next few months. Hundreds of dead fish on the beach this week have increased concerns. The Department of Primary Industry and Resources SA says the bloom has evolved differently from some modelled scenarios, reinforcing the need to rely on multiple lines of evidence. Locals in Whyalla have expressed their concerns about the uncertainty around the steelworks and its future. They've welcomed yesterday's announcement of two companies shortlisted as buyers for the Whyalla steelworks. The administrator expects the sale to be completed by the end of September. Local businessman John O'Halloran says whoever takes over the steelworks will need deep pockets to drag it into the 21st century. The federal government is allocating $39 million to boost the construction of prefabricated homes. Advocates say the production of building components en masse can fast-track the construction process. Master Builders Deputy Chief Executive Michael Hopkins says the new funding will support the industry.
2: Making sure that we've got the quality controls is an important part of this. But like I said also, we've got to stay focused on the basics of red tape and land availability and workforce and all those other issues that we need to deliver all the homes we need.
1: Police are pleading for motorists to slow down and drive to the conditions to make the roads safer for everyone. It comes after a speeding operation over weekends in the past 6 months between the Barossa Valley, Adelaide Hills and Fleurieu Peninsula. 10,000 motorists were nabbed speeding. 450 of those were motorcyclists. And after more than a decade of court hearings, the Supreme Court has fined Cleanaway $1.1 million for failing to properly train a truck driver at the wheel of the 2014 Southeast Freeway crash. The penalty is the highest workplace health and safety fine ever imposed in Australia. Two people died at the base of the freeway when they were hit by an 8,000-litre Cleanaway sewage truck that was travelling in excess of 150 kilometres an hour. Tom Spees and Jackie Byrne died in the horror accident. A speedway event may be held on the existing motor track inside Victoria Park on the weekend before the BP Adelaide Grand Final in November. The Motorsport Board is exploring the possibility of a speedway event. However, Matt Monty from the Adelaide Parklands Association says there's currently not a lot of information.
3: And unfortunately, it just seems to be yet another example of a use of the parklands that doesn't have a lot of transparency around it. I mean, there was a lot of lip service being paid saying there will be consultation, will be transparent. That's what we've heard before when it comes to the parklands.
1: And now to air sport. A tough forward midfielder overlooked last year and an emerging ruckman who trained with the club during summer have joined Port Adelaide in the mid-season rookie draft. The Power chose North Melbourne VFL player Xavier Bamert at pick 4 before selecting North Adelaide big man Alex Van Wyk at number 14. And the Crows have recruited a running defender, former Sydney Swan Hugo Hallin-Khan, with their sole choice at number 10. The Crows have trained today ahead of next Thursday's clash with Geelong at the Adelaide Oval. In the second round of the French Open, Aussie James Duckworth has bowed out after four sets. Pat Cummins has been hammered for three sixes in one over by a 15-year-old Indian batter. Big future ahead for him. I'm Steve Barker. This is Air News South Australia.
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4: Very good afternoon to you. Currently sitting on 16 degrees. That will drop down overnight to 12, back up to 19 for your Friday. Showers increasing tomorrow. And on Saturday, 18 degrees and more showers on the way.

Hello, good afternoon and welcome to another edition of Thursday Drive. Brenton in the chair right through till 6 o'clock. Big thank you to Judith Waugh for another tremendous 2 hours of On the Border. Judith will be back next week, I'm assuming, at 2 p.m. to do it once more for you. We'll start as we always do with those mop tops from Liverpool.

0: get?
1: You ever get one?
0: Never get one.
1: You ever get one of them?
0: Never get one of them.
1: Did you ever get one of them days, boy? Did you ever get one of them days?
0: Yeah.
1: When nothing is right from morning to night, you ever get one of them days, boy? Did you ever get one of them?

0: Sneezing, you wanna dry your back. Well, did you ever get one of them days when there's no towel on the rack?
1: Yeah, rack.
0: You ever get one?
1: You ever get one?
0: You ever get one of them?
1: Yeah.

0: get one of them days, boy, you ever get one of them days, when nothing is right from morning to night, you ever get one of them days, boy, you ever get one of them days.
1: Yeah, hey, hey.
0: You're on a Sunday picnic, then it starts to pour. You run through poison ivy, scratch until you are sore. Ants come dancing, carry off the bread. Did you ever get one of them days when you should have stayed in bed?
1: Yeah! Day, day, day, day, day, day, day, day.
0: You ever?
1: You ever?
0: You ever get?
1: You ever get?
0: You ever get one?
1: You ever get one?
0: You ever get one of them?
1: You ever get one of them?
0: Hey!
2: I think we all get one of those days. This is 88.7 Adelaide's Coast FM, Thursday Drive with Brenton. One of those days you should have stayed in bed. Elvis Presley from one of my favourite movies of his, G.I. Blues, and the track Did You Ever? And the Beatles started us off on the Rubber Soul album from the mid-60s, and the song simply titled Wait. Good afternoon to Belinda. Belinda's up there at Lobethal and listening in and enjoying the music, she says. Well, I've only played two songs, Belinda.

88.7, this is Adelaide's Coast FM. Great sound there from the Texan band The Fun and Games from the late 60s, the grooviest girl in the world. And let's keep going with some shaky music. Shakin' Stevens, and it's late. It's 13 after 4.

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Lee and the Lee Men. I love that. Digger Ravel and the Denver Men, I think. That often flows on from their Christian names. Ain't It So? Out of New Zealand, I very rarely play Max Merritt, but today I put him in with his Meteors, Little Bitty Pretty One. And we already did Shaky Stevens with It's Late. The time is 4:25. Let's keep the music going.

From England with Stevie Winwood out front of the Spencer Davis Group from the mid-60s. Somebody help me. Yes, please, please help me. And we might play some Australian music. This is James Rain, obviously the lead singer, not obviously, but he is the lead singer of Australian Crawl. And many people say that we don't understand what he's singing about when he's with Australian Crawl. A bit of a mumbly singer, we might call him, in Australian Crawl songs. But he went into the studio and recorded an album of all the Elvis songs, and he called it TCB, which was Elvis's slogan for taking care of business. So here he is with Marie's the Name, his latest flame. Coast FM, good afternoon to you. I hope you're having a great day.

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1: A great cover there, and a live version too from Sherbet with Darryl Braithwaite out front of Nowhere Man, of course, the Beatles hit. Before that, Aussie band Jigsaw from the early 70s, Mademoiselle Ninette. Gary Lewis and the Playboys, Rhythm of the Rain. Gary Lewis, son of comedian Jerry Lewis. Jerry could also sing as well. We also had in that mix Melbourne's New Dream with Candy Love. And out of England, Susan Morn with her big hit, Bobby's Girl. To take us up to the next break, this one. This is Terry Gibbs out of Florida with Somebody's Knockin'. You better answer that door.

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This is Adelaide's Coast FM. A very distinctive voice as the lead singer of Mungo Jerry. That's Ray Dorset out of England. And they had quite a few hits. Hello, Nadine, and good afternoon to all the Nadines out there. Before that, we had Johnny Burnett with his version of Little Boy Sad. Very sad for Johnny. He drowned in a boating accident. He was aged only 30. Recorded a lot of music before he passed away. England's Kathy Kirby with Dance On, and Irishman Brendan Bowyer, who was famous for the Hucklebuck song, followed it up with something very similar, Don't Lose Your Hucklebuck Shoes. Now, we're coming up to about a minute and a half away from the new sport and weather. Just wanted to give you a quick reminder about an outside broadcast that we have this week, and everyone's invited to the Glenelg Lacrosse Annual Dala Gay, which is this Saturday, the 30th of May. A real celebration of lacrosse in South Australia. 20 teams will be playing on the day, from under eights to men's and women's state league, a showcase of one of Australia's fastest growing sports. The main event will be Glenelg versus Brighton. It's like SA's lacrosse showdown, if you like, and not to be missed. It'll be held at the Glenelg Lacrosse Club's playing grounds. You'll find them at Barrett Reserve Military Road, West Beach, right opposite the West Beach Caravan Park. It starts at 9 a.m. finishes at 2 p.m. So we'll be broadcasting live from down there with presenters Chris Morris and Cole C, and they'll be chatting with special guests throughout the day. So see if you can make it down there to the Lacrosse Gala Day this coming Saturday from 9 a.m. through to 2 p.m.

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1: I'm Alan Baskin. Opposition leader Angus Taylor has labelled the Prime Minister as arrogant during a fiery question time. The Coalition has doubled down on the government's decision to press ahead with legislation to rein in capital gains and negative gearing. The plan has been criticised by some in business, arguing it could stifle investment. Anthony Albanese was defending the tax changes when Taylor made the jab across the dispatch box.
2: So how did they respond to that?
3: They made him the leader.
4: Speaker, there was an interjection made by the Leader of the Opposition which was way beyond unparliamentary at the start of that answer.
5: To assist the House, I'll just get him to withdraw it.
6: To assist the House, I withdraw.
1: The federal government has launched a multi-billion dollar legal claim against manufacturing giant 3M. The company is accused of hiding the toxic nature of a firefighting foam which has contaminated 28 sites across Australia. Remediating the defence sites has cost hundreds of millions of dollars. Attorney General Michelle Rowland says the Commonwealth is seeking at least $2 billion in damages.
7: This misconduct has contributed to substantial costs for defence and the Australian taxpayer. Australians rightly expect their government to stand up for them and to hold companies accountable when communities and the environment are impacted.
1: The Australians exposed to hantavirus will be kept in quarantine for longer than initially thought. Six people staying at the National Centre for Resilience in Perth will now be forced to wait until the 23rd of June before walking free. Health Minister Mark Butler says officials are worried it might take more than 40 days to come down with the virus.
8: Over the last few days, there have been two additional reports of hantavirus infections connected with this cruise ship, confirming that the risk of transmission of this after disembarkation has not passed.
1: Police say a major gang accused of carrying out shootings and firebombings in Sydney's west and southwest has been dismantled. Detectives say they've arrested heavy hitters and the leader of the so-called coconut cartel that's been at war with the Alamedines. Hundreds of kilograms of drugs have also been seized in a raid at St Mary's. Assistant Commissioner Scott Cook admits they've been behind on organised crime for some time.
9: We feel like we're getting there. We feel like we have finally got our nose just in front. That doesn't mean it'll stay that way. Organised crime will continue to evolve and it won't go away.
1: High relapse rates for many blood cancers have led to an increase in patients experiencing scanxiety. The name is given to the fear that necessary testing will show the disease has returned. Leukemia Foundation spokesperson Bill Stavresky says it affects half of those diagnosed.
10: We know that blood cancer has a significant impact on a person's physical well-being, but what goes unnoticed is the psychological, the emotional and the stress toll that living with blood cancer can have.
1: This is AIR News. In NRL, Broncos prop Payne Haas will start his bid to play for the Blues in Origin 2 when he takes on the Dragons on Sunday. He returns to the field after spending 6 weeks out with a knee injury. Haas says the break's given him time to reset.
11: It's been a blessing in disguise, to be honest, being injured, just sitting back, observing and just having a look at where we can improve as a team and as an individual, and been looking at my own self and my own game. So obviously how that's been a blessing, and yeah, just can't wait to show what I've been trying to work on.
1: Queensland fullback Kalyn Ponga has only been fined for the shoulder charge which saw him sent off in the Origin opener. He's free to play for Newcastle against Parramatta on Saturday. In AFL, Collingwood coach Craig McRae says they're still not clear how long Darcy Moore will be sidelined. Moore suffered a moderate grade hamstring injury in last weekend's game and has begun rehab. With the Collingwood skipper's horror run of injuries this season, McRae says they clearly need to do something different when it comes to Moore.
12: Because what we're doing right now is giving his body feedback and he's not capable of doing it at the level which is required. We don't know the extent of the time out, we'll make sure we get that right. We have to weigh up a plan. I think we're going to have a meeting this afternoon about what that looks like. I'll leave it up to others. Clearly, we need to do something different.
1: Pat Cummins, Sunrisers Hyderabad have been sent packing from the IPL finals by the Rajasthan Royals. Australian Independent Radio News.
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3: With a time at 5 minutes after five, let's have a bow peep at what the weather's up to. Currently still sitting on 16 degrees. That will drop down to an overnight low of 12. Quite a cool night for sleeping. That's really nice. And tomorrow for your Friday, showers increasing 19 degrees. And on Saturday, more showers. 90% tomorrow, 95% chance on Saturday. 18 degrees on the weekend. Hello and welcome to the second and final hour of Thursday Drive with Brenton, taking you through till 6 o'clock tonight when the team from Sports Cap will be along. I hope you're enjoying the show so far. If you've just joined, where have you been? You've probably been working. Perhaps you're on your way home going to do some retail therapy, as a lot of people do. And keep that radio tuned to 88.7 on the FM dial. Coming up very shortly, some Aussie music. We've got Russell Morris on the way soon. Skyhooks and Mental as Anything up in the next 15-20 minutes. But firstly, our weekly twin spin of the week. This week we're going to have a listen to Johnny Rivers, and I love the name of where he's from, Baton Rouge, Louisiana. Absolutely love it. I've been there, and it's a great place, and I just love that name. Johnny's 83 at the moment, still doing some concerts around the place, still getting around, and I'm sure he's still sounding pretty good. These two coming up are from 1965.

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0: Thursday Drive Weekly Twin Spin, the man from Baton Rouge, Louisiana, who I mentioned is 83 now. 1965, the Midnight Special, and 6 months later the same year recorded that one, Where Have All the Flowers Gone? There'll be lots and lots of flowers out and around about the place. First day of winter very soon, isn't it? Where does the year go? I still haven't put my Christmas tree away yet. What time is it, Brenton? It's about 12 minutes after five. Let's start some of our Aussie music. Got two or three coming up in a row here. The man that's like a good red, he just keeps aging so well.
1: It's only a matter of time.
0: Yes, it is. Russell Morris.

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1: Good afternoon. Steer clear of a crash in Christie Downs on Beach Road near David Witten Drive. A breakdown to Goldview Heights on Bridge Road near Christine Avenue. 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
1: It most certainly is. 24/7, there's always someone behind the microphone, 24 hours a day, 7 days a week. 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Out of San Francisco, I've seen that band live over in America a few years back. Huey Lewis and the News, and one of those acts that just sounds live like he did on his records, like he does on his records. He wasn't miming because it was a different way that he sang them, but unbelievable. Heart and Soul. Before that, a couple of Aussie tracks. Mental as Anything, with Greedy Smith and Martin Plaza, part of that band. Mr. Natural, and Ben from Sports Caps just walked in the door, and I've labelled him Mr. Natural.

0: Central. And before that, our own Skyhooks, Ego is Not a Dirty Word. Back on the other side with Eddie Rabbit.
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Coming to you live from Glandore, 25 Narrow Deira Street. Glandore is where you'll find us. Come on down and say hello. Chris Norman out front there of Smokey with a good version, I reckon, of Lodi, which was, of course, the Creedence song. The country song of the week was Dwight Yoakam with Guitars and Cadillacs. I like both of those. And Eddie Rabbit, who we sadly lost back in the late 90s. He was only 56 and lost him to cancer. Good voice, had some great songs, Eddie Rabbit. Driving My Life Away. We're about 19 minutes away from 6 o'clock. News, sport and weather coming up then, followed by a Sports Cap. And we got Ben and Brett in the chair tonight. John Mellencamp, the Authority song.

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We are definitely in the home straight here on Thursday Drive, about another show to be put in the can for a fortnight for me. I am away next week, and in the chair will be another Brenton, Brenton Marks. He's got lots of AKAs, AKA B1, sometimes gets called Grumpy, the Grinch. He's got a few names, but he is Brenton Marks, and he does a great program. You'll know him from a Friday Coast magazine with Shiona. So Brenton will be on next Thursday. I'll see you in a fortnight. Ben and Brent are in the chair for Sports Cap. Have a great rest of your evening here on Coast FM. Big thank you to all of our sponsors, to the phone callers today, and all of our members and supporters in general. We can't do what we do without you. Going to go out with, let's go out with The Sweet. They're a UK glam band. And the Ballroom Blitz. This will fire Sports Cap up. Catch you next time.

0: I'm Alan Baskin. The federal government has flagged its tax legislation will likely change as it continues to consult various business and housing groups. The bill reins in the capital gains tax discount and restricts negative gearing deductions, but there are concerns the proposed laws could stifle investment. Treasurer Jim Chalmers has told Parliament the legislation will be tweaked as necessary.
1: The government is consulting with stakeholders on the treatment of capital gains of small and start-up businesses where indexation is applied to a low or zero cost base. Further consideration will also be given to a range of specific details, and where appropriate, these details will be finalised in subsequent legislation following consultation.
0: The Australians exposed to hantavirus will be kept in quarantine for longer than initially thought. Mark Ransfield has details.
2: Six people have been staying at the National Centre for Resilience in Perth, but they'll now be forced to wait until the 23rd of June before walking free. Health Minister Mark Butler says officials are concerned it may take more than 40 days to come down with the virus.
3: Over the last few days, there have been two additional reports of hantavirus infections connected with this cruise ship, confirming that the risk of transmission of this after disembarkation has not passed.
0: A Melbourne woman is facing terrorism charges after being accused of travelling to Syria to join ISIS in 2013. The 34-year-old returned to Australia last September alongside another woman who's still under investigation. AFP Deputy Commissioner Hilda Sirak has defended the time taken to lay charges.
4: These are highly complex matters, and we need to be able to take the time and effort to make sure that the evidence is admissible and to a legal standard.
0: Federal police are investigating all the so-called ISIS brides who've recently returned to Australia. Over this month, 32 women and children have arrived home from Syria. In South Australia, Task Force Horizon has wrapped up the latest search at Oak Park Station near Yunta over the disappearance of Gus Lamont. It's 8 months since the four-year-old vanished. Detective Superintendent Darren Fielke has the latest.
5: All of these members have walked, searched in excess of 30 kilometres of waterways over the last 3 days. Unfortunately, we have not uncovered any other evidence that helps us locate Gus. We've also searched a number of bores and wells that are in the vicinity. Again, unfortunately, without any success.
0: Mushroom killer Erin Patterson is headed back to court this August. Her defence team will argue a miscarriage of justice in a bid to quash her murder convictions. Patterson is currently serving 33 years for the deaths of three relatives. The MCG will host a state funeral for Neil Danaher. The legendary AFL player, coach and MND campaigner will be farewelled at the home of football 2 days after the Big Freeze MND fundraiser on June the 10th. And finally, to the Australian share market, the All Ords has closed down 125 points at 8819. One Australian dollar was buying 71.16 US cents. This is AIR News. Interim Essendon coach Dean Solomon has rejected suggestions of a strained relationship with former coach Brad Scott. The former Bomber had returned to the club to sit on the board before being installed as assistant coach in December. Solomon says he had a strong relationship with Scott.
6: Brad and I got on really, really well. I respect Brad. I've respected Brad as a player and as a coach, what he's able to achieve, what I've learned from him in the last 8 months. Him embracing me as an assistant coach to support him, there's not one part of me that felt there was any bitterness between Brad and I.
0: The NRL has backed referee Ashley Klein's controversial decision to send off Queensland star Kalyn Ponga in the State of Origin opener. NRL GM of Elite Competitions, Graham Annesley, says the incident involved clear and forceful shoulder-to-head and head-to-head contact with no mitigating factors. Meantime, man of the match Nathan Cleary is deflecting praise towards James Tedesco for his spectacular last-ditch try to win the game from a towering Cleary bomb.
7: Just seeing Teddy bobble it and still having the presence of mind to bobble it and catch it and get it down was pretty incredible.
0: Aussies Adam Walton, Daria Kasatkina and Kimberly Burrell are in action tonight in the second round of the French Tennis Open. Australian Independent Radio News.
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9: And weather for the rest of the week. Friday, we're looking for a maximum of 19. 90% chance of rain happening. Saturday, we're looking at a top of 18 with a 95% chance of rain. Sunday, 17 and 70% chance of rain. Next Monday, we're looking at 100% chance of rain and maximum 20. So 4 or 5 days of hard rain coming.

0: And you are listening to Sports Cap on Coast FM. And tonight we've got Brett and Ben. So the two B's on Sports Cap tonight. There's a lot to talk about. But first I need to big thank you to Brenton Motts with Thursday Drive. What do you reckon, Brett?
1: Fabulous. It's a beautiful thing driving to the studio when we're on. The tunes that he plays, his knowledge of all things music, the nostalgia, it's a beautiful thing.
0: The ballroom blitz.
1: Yeah.
0: A little bit of ballroom blitz.
1: Sweet to end it, yeah.
0: Very nice way to end. And he comes through with a few great little gags as well, Brendan.
1: He does.
0: And some inside goss. There was a little bit of inside goss there. Some rumours that he has about potential trades, which was interesting.
1: He's got his finger on the pulse, hasn't he?
0: Yeah, might share that a little bit later in the show. Speaking of the show, we've got Vicky Daly to talk basketball.
1: So, Vicky.
0: Great to have a chat with her.
1: Yep.
0: She is a former Australian player.
1: Yeah, played Lightning. For Australia and then Lightning and WNBL and is now back. She's been in the coaching ranks for years and now she's more recently come back to NBL One Land, which is a great get for a local club, and the girls are fortunate to have someone with her ability coaching. So,
0: fantastic.
1: Yeah.
0: It'll be great to talk to her, and there's a little bit going on with basketball locally and also the NBA are now in the finals.
1: Right.
0: Is it the Knicks that are in?
1: Knicks got through on that side, and then you've got OKC and San Antonio Spurs on the other, so whoever gets through there will meet the Knicks. So, yeah, it's going to be amazing.
0: When was the last time the Knicks were in the
1: final? Yeah, I think it was 99 since they last got into the conference side of it all.
0: Gee, that's almost Essendon-like, isn't it?
1: Very much
0: Even more.
1: Very much so.
0: So, speaking of Essendon, there's been a little bit going on there with changing coach and, a lot going on with Essendon. And we'll have a chat with Ross Gibbs, former Glenelg and state player. So it'll be good to talk to Ross about AFL, what's going on. And then we've got Greg Stewart. He's our soccer man. So we're going to Greg's going to debut tonight to talk local, national and international soccer. So it'll be very good. And I believe Greg is a Arsenal Gunners fan. So he's been up and about with the Gunners winning the EPL. First time in 22 years or something like that.
1: I think so. Yep.
0: So very happy Greg we'll find a bit later in the show. And so there's a lot to talk about. And we just had the Beatles with a little help from my friends. And we played that for our dedication. We've had a pretty big week with the sad passing of Neil Danaher. Really sad to hear that he's passed away, but what an impact Neil had on the sporting and Australian landscape, bringing the fight to MND. What were your thoughts about Neil?
1: Yeah, incredible, wasn't it? You know, I sort of, people kept talking about his legacy and longevity, and I think it's roughly just shy of 3 years in terms of someone being diagnosed to passing away, and the fact that he's been, 13 years since he got diagnosed. It's almost like he became the face of MMD, and it's almost like it was meant to be him, because, you know, I've heard where people say they've never actually been able to have a face of the disease because it comes by so quickly and people pass away so quickly in terms of a year or two. So for him to do what he's done, but just, Order of Australia and everything he's done, Australian of the Year, and just the courage, but just his personality. He's still cheeky right to the end, wasn't he? You know, all of his mates that are in the AFL and VFL system talk about, you know, seeing him a couple of weeks back, and just he still had that spunk and charisma about him and his ability to still put others first ahead of him when he was going through it. He never once complained.
0: A real leader. He was captain, I think. Sheedy put him as captain in his early 20s of Essendon, and unfortunately had bad knees and unfortunately for him just didn't have the operations that we have now. So cut short his career, football career, and then ended up coaching Melbourne and did a fantastic job getting to a grand final, prelim final after I think it was bottom the year before. And I think you're exactly right with the MND. He was a leader of probably the perfect person to be able to grab the AFL and then extend that
1: business worlds and everyone. Just brought CEOs together to, you know, come in, and then he had key people around him that could instill the values of what he wanted to get it up and running. So yeah, it was incredible. I mean, huge loss, and you know, dare I say, what, 2 weeks' time, King's birthday on that Monday. That's going to be very emotional. But I tell you what, if you haven't bought one of his beanies along the journey, I feel like this year's is the one you want. It's, exactly. Yeah, why wouldn't you?
0: Yeah, so
1: if ever you're going to.
0: That's exactly right. The beanies have been, I think it's 12 years now that we've had the beanies and the big freeze. And look, I've got a 15-year-old and a 17-year-old, and that's all they know: King's birthday or Queen's birthday weekend, the big freeze.
1: Yeah,
0: you know, that's what happens. So it's an amazing how, you know, almost a generation of or a new generation of football follower. That's what happens on the King's birthday weekend, and yeah, you're absolutely right. There'll probably be 95,000 people there.
1: You'd hope. Yeah, absolutely.
0: Yeah, it'd be interesting to see if they could. It'd be great to get some of those sporting legends at the MCG that have been down the big freeze as well. Obviously, we had that year where all the coaches went down and Fags tore his hammy.
1: Did his hammy off the bone, yeah.
0: that was pretty funny to watch, not for him. The amount of, you think about, I don't know, what do they get, about eight to 10 people a year?
1: Yeah.
0: 12, there's probably over 100 people that would be there. Obviously, there'll be people overseas and whatnot, but you might be able to get, you know, half of that, which would be terrific.
1: And I think it's here to stay. I can't see it not happening. In fact, I can see it probably getting bigger and bigger every year with new concepts and ideas and keeping his wishes alive and, you know, his family being his backbone as well. They'll want to keep that up and about. So
0: we had the sad announcement of Neil Danaher's passing, and then was it later that day or the next day, the Essendon...
1: Same day, and people were questioning the timing of that decision, obviously, with Scott getting removed as coach. But I don't know if there's ever a good time to do that, right? Good time, bad time. You let him go for another week, still going to be in the spotlight, still going to be having the same pressures around him, the club, the media. So,
0: it is probably that decision by the board, if their decision is that Brad Scott won't coach in 2027, then probably the sooner the better they make the announcement, I guess.
1: Agree. I'm with you. So, you know, just rip the Band-Aid off. You know, in theory, if they knew he's not going to be there, well, when's a good time? Well, it's now. So, yeah.
0: And what are your thoughts about James Hurd being an Essendon man?
1: Yeah.
0: What are your thoughts about James Hurd potentially, or putting his hand up first anyway, to be part of the coaching process they're talking about?
1: Well, I'm not against it, but I also feel it's probably a bit of a Cinderella story. We spoke off air, and I think James Hurd coming back, whilst all your supporter faithful and your Bombers faithfuls would love to have him involved in the club again. As I said to you earlier, you know, he finishes off this year. Let's say hypothetically, he gets the job at the end of the year, and this time next year the club's in the same position. Well, do they wipe him? And then how bad's that going to look? You know, a club great comeback to save the club. It hasn't worked out. He's gone again. The first time, obviously, left under not-so-good circumstances when he was at the helm, and then this time around, I just feel like it might be time for someone else to come in and have a go. Maybe an experienced coach that's floating around the system.
0: Longmire, I'd
1: love to see a Longmire come through. Someone like that.
0: Yeah.
1: Who has developed programs and left. I mean, you know, what he's left in Sydney is remarkable. They're still right up there with all their academy stuff as well. So, I'd love to see an experienced head come in through. But not saying Hurd won't get the job if he did apply for it. That's the other thing. But, yeah, for me, just... I'm not sure. If he got it, I think the whole football community would want to see him do well. But if he doesn't, I think it's a bit of a wasted opportunity maybe for someone else.
0: Yeah, it's certainly the prodigal son coming back. And it's going to be tough if the next coach isn't Hurd and isn't successful over maybe within 2 or 3 years.
1: Oh, I'd say 3 years.
0: It's going to be very tough for that person because it'll be again. You know, why didn't we?
1: Yep.
0: I think he was second to Brad Scott.
1: Yep.
0: I think Sheedy famously voted for Hurd over Scott.
1: Mm.
0: And, he's probably now telling, quietly people that, I was right.
1: Yeah, yeah.
0: So it'll be interesting to see what happens with the Essendon. And you've got Carlton in the background. So, like you say, Hurd does go to Essendon and then Carlton are a real success with their new coach. The Essendon fans might think, well, we might have missed out on a potential.
1: On someone. Yeah,
0: Stephen King at the moment with Melbourne.
1: Yeah, agree.
0: Flying. So, it is an interesting situation, and we've got so much, so many more. It's not even halfway through the season.
1: No.
0: So it's an early call.
1: And you look at Josh Carr, dare I say, at Port. So, you know, again, been in the system a long time. Great player, premiership player, comes back. And someone like him is, I'm not saying he's not doing a great job, but in terms of he's not getting probably the success that maybe the club might have expected and the fans might have expected with him at the helm. So how long do you, dare I say, rebuild, or what does it look like? You sort of hit the nail on the head. I think it has to be 3 years, 2 to 3 years.
0: Yeah.
1: And you just want to see improvement year on, climbing up that ladder again.
0: Mm. Yeah, and it's going to be interesting because you've got Tasmania coming in a couple of years.
1: Yeah.
0: So you want to get the players now because when they Tasmania do come in, it's going to be a bit of a struggle to get those real high draft picks.
1: Yes.
0: So, it's going to be interesting. If you've got a thought on who should coach Essendon or Carlton, we'd love to hear from you on 8371 1000. And we've also we've had a bit of sport with the Stud of Origin, NRL.
1: Mm.
0: Queensland losing to New South Wales. Very interesting Stud of Origin. It was 20-6 at halftime, and you thought, they've done it again. Queensland are just going to race away with that. But no. Bit of a change there, changing the guard, possibly.
1: Yeah, it was funny. We spoke off air. You asked if I watched it. I said I watched the first half. You said you watched the second half. So I think
0: we'd
1: better talk about the game. But I'd, being a Bombers man, my brother had texted me and said, hey, front bar, Dustin Fletcher's on. So I jumped off of that thinking she's over. And I missed possibly, the
0: greatest
1: second half.
0: It was very, very... And it's an interesting... It's interesting with sporting teams that are behind at halftime and how, just the... I guess they play with a bit more dare.
1: Mm.
0: The team that's up might need to try and save the game.
1: Conserve it.
0: It's interesting with even in the AFL how some coaches say sometimes it's easier the last couple of minutes to win the game, not save the game.
1: Yeah.
0: So I think there was a little bit of that, but there was a, with about 22, 23 minutes to go, there was a send-off that if you are living in New South Wales, you'd say, yep, that's fair.
1: Yeah.
0: If you lived in Queensland, you'd say, no, that should not have been a send-off, only 10 minutes.
1: Controversial, wasn't it?
0: So it was, and does make it hard when you're a player down.
1: Mm.
0: New South Wales were coming, but Queensland did a terrific job in holding them off. The rain came in, and then it was almost like someone from the Swans came in at the end there and took a screamer and he juggled it to get the winning try.
1: Mm.
0: And it was quite remarkable. So, very good for New South Wales. And then they're off to the MCG for game two.
1: Mm.
0: They just always are close, aren't they?
1: Absolutely. So, I think now it's a good couple of weeks. Like, I think the next one's middle of June, thereabouts.
0: Yeah, 4th of June, I think.
1: Give them a good couple of weeks to, I mean, rightly so, you couldn't back that up week on week for three games.
0: And it's an amazing how they've got the Stud of Origin, the focus in the NRL, like, it's almost like the weekends are, that's there, but we want to get to the Wednesday. Yeah.
1: Bring on the next one.
0: Yeah. It's an incredible, just the way that, and then on the flip side, the AFL, now we've got some buys in our round. So it's almost like the AFL are saying, all right, we know we can't compete with Star of Origin NRL. We'll throw a few buys out there.
1: It's such a big product. Like, nationally recognised, like everyone we know that likes sports watching it. I think a lot of expats that are maybe in SA working, grew up in New South Wales or Queensland, it's just ingrained in them. You support your State of Origin team. It's such an amazing product when you think about it and just the buy-in. from the fan base and the league and the players, how much it means to them.
0: Oh, you're right about how much it means to them. That's, yeah, they had a number of debutants and they were just so proud to be playing for their state. And some of those hits.
1: Yeah, oh, yeah.
0: Unbelievable.
1: The young fella, the 19-year-old for New South Wales, who sort of, dare I say, took a couple of speckies, some screamers, going up for the high balls and just... just threw himself into it straight away, and the commentators were miffed, saying, "This is a kid who's just played his, you know,
0: his first game.
1: He got the call up, and he's flying, he's throwing his body around like he doesn't care. It's incredible what it must mean to someone."
0: Yeah, no, terrific first game of three. So it'll be interesting to see if Queensland can bounce back, and they, I think their record from memory at the MCG is very good. So could be. Could be one all moving to Brisbane for the final game, but we'll
1: wait
0: and see.
1: Yeah, it'd be nice, wouldn't it?
0: You'd like to see the go to three. It's like any series, basketball, NRL, State of Origin. Speaking of basketball, we've got some NBA going on at the moment. Yeah. You've been following that closely, Brett?
1: Yeah, I have, man. It's been phenomenal. You know, obviously, the Knicks got through on their side now, and they're just waiting for OKC and... San Antonio Spurs to finish up, but you know the game itself is just incredible. You got Wembanyama, he's just doing stuff that's no one's ever seen. You know, 6'7"

0: been fortunate to see Steph Curry, probably the world's best shooter, or the league's best shooter, going around. Nowadays, though, all these big guys can shoot threes and just have all the handles and have the ability to play all spots. So the NBA for them in the next 10 years, I said, you're going to see 7'5" guys, you know, maybe every team will try and get someone like that from the Europe League or China or somewhere, and they'll just develop these
1: giants
0: that just have the ability to impact on the game.
1: So do you think then we are going to struggle to see the smaller player moving forward?
0: I think they'll still be there. I think there's a need for it. Like you look at the Knicks at the moment, you know, Jalen Brunson, you know, small, you know, when I say small, I think he's 6'1" or 6'2" guard.
1: Small for NBA player.
0: Yeah, but still has, like, you know, he's the leader of the team. He's their marquee player. Ball's in his hands a lot. But conversely, you know, the Spurs have the luxury of the ball doesn't have to be in Wembanyama's hand, but when it is, he's a lethal force. No one can stop him. Yeah. So, I think every team will still need role players around, but these marquee players, I feel, are just going to be bigger and taller, and it's amazing. It's amazing what they can do.
1: And what hopefully will happen also is the Basketball World Cups will get more competitive as well.
0: With absolutely.
1: Players coming in.
0: Yep. Yeah, absolutely. Well, I think there was a stat about the nationality or the birthplaces of the MVPs of the league over the last 7 years, and I think none of them were American.
1: Really?
0: They were all, so Shai Gilgeous-Alexander is Canadian.
1: Yeah.
0: Obviously, you got Joker.
1: Yeah.
0: Wembanyama is obviously born in France. You've got all these guys that have
1: come into America, not from the US.
0: Yeah,
1: wow.
0: Absolutely. You know, Antetokounmpo, you know, whatever, all these sort of, you know, Giannis, all these sort of guys as well. So, yeah, there's another guy that everyone forgets about because he's got injured and slightly off pace for him, but there's another, you know, 6'11 guy that was just dominating the league, and now they've just gotten bigger and bigger and bigger. So,
1: one of our sports cappers highlighted a stat that the top 100 paid athletes, 20 of them are from the NBA.
0: 20 are in the NBA, yeah.
1: So they're the NBA has the most of the top 100 paid sports people in
0: salaries. Incredible.
1: Which is amazing when you think about soccer.
0: Yeah.
1: And baseball, boxing, they're F1. There's some serious money being paid in those other sports.
0: Well, tennis. It's not.
1: Golf.
0: Tennis is like, whatever. I'll get a $2 million for winning a tournament, whereas these guys are getting $2 million
1: a
0: fortnight or something silly. You know?
1: Josh Giddey's last contract, but that was ridiculous.
0: Yeah, absolutely.
1: Huge.
0: Some of these guys are earning $2 million a month or $2 million a fortnight, or, you know, when they do the breakdown of, you know, 38-hour work week and what they get per hour take home at the end of the week across the year on those salaries, it's just ridiculous.
1: Are they playing do they manage the players as much as because of their number of games?
0: Well, they started to. And that's been one of the frustrations where, you know, Jordan's always come out and said, I'm playing every game. If I'm sore, I'm playing. That's the nature of the beast. We have 82-game season. Then the playoffs, it is what it is. You play through pain. And I think a lot of the old-timers say that's how it should be, whereas now they are resting players.
1: Yeah.
0: You know, and I know, you go to an NBA game and you might fly in from Australia and you paid huge money to get there and you miss someone, LeBron, let's say, because, that game is a bit sore and we're going to rest him because that's an easy win. So I think that's a lot of the fan frustration that's sort of been fueling into the league now. So people are being rested, but also it's a tough ask on these athletes to get through 82 games.
1: It's a lot of
0: plus
1: games.
0: Plus your finals, your final series. So,
1: It's a lot of games. 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
6: And welcome back to Coast FM Sports Cap. My name is Brad. I have Ben with me tonight. We're in for a great show. And our next person on the line is Vicky Doughty. For our listeners at home, Vicky Doughty, if you don't know her through basketball, there's something wrong with you. She has accomplished everything in the game. She's played at the highest level. She has played at the WNBL. She represented Australia. She played WNBL back in the day before the Lightning was a thing, played with the Lightning. She's coached the Lightning. She's been involved at state level, NBL 1 level, state league level. She's she's won a Hawks medalist as the best and fairest player back in the day, which was the state league. We're going to talk all things basketball. We could go forever talking about how good Vicky is. Vicky, how are you?
7: Hello, Brett. I'm good, thank you.
6: Awesome. We appreciate you coming on. And if you don't mind, we're just going to indulge our listeners and talk about what you've done in basketball and where it all started for you. We certainly appreciate your time. You've given up your time. You're coaching Woodville Warriors NBL 1 women's team at the moment. And I believe after you talk to us, you're getting them on the court. So I certainly value your time. Can you just give us a very quick basketball snapshot of your career in terms of where it started and what age you started playing?
7: Okay, so the first place I started playing was with Sapphires at St. Bernard's, which is now the Arc.
6: Yeah, right.
7: So, Mike Mackay actually played for the same club. So,
6: yeah, right.
7: I'm not giving away our ages, but we've known each other for a very long time. So that was my first, and I think I was 5 years old, and we wore a little yellow dress with a black stripe down the side. Then I went to North from under 12 because there was no under 10s back in the day.
6: Mm-hmm.
7: And I stayed with them all the way from under 12s up to WNBL,
6: mm-hmm.
7: Which we won as the first championship that had actually gone out of Victoria in 1990.
6: Mm-hmm.
7: So then we, when North combined with Glenelg, which are now Southern. So West, I had a season at West and then we went to the Lightning in 93-94.
8: Wow. Yeah, and you mentioned there, Vicky, that first champion team in 1990. Why do you think the South Australian juniors were so strong back in the 1990s?
7: That's a very good question. We had a lot of female participation. There wasn't as much competition, I guess, but there was no football, which is obviously taking away from basketball now. A lot of talented people are going over to the AFLW. So that sort of helped that, you know, basketball was the sport to play. It was for me anyway and my group of friends.
8: And were you someone that had a bit of white line fever in your junior days? Once you crossed the onto the court, you know, you just had that competitive spirit even when you're in the under 10s?
7: Absolutely. I think people would tell.
6: 100% she does. She does.
7: People would say that I still have it.
6: You do.
7: So, but I think I've matured and settled a little bit. But yes, I would have been who you are.
6: I've saw it the other week, Vic. I'm fortunate enough to commentate while you were coaching next to me and the passion. And I called out to the listeners at home saying you can probably hear the, in the headset exactly what Coach Doughty is asking of her teammates and all the referees. So I love that. You don't miss a beat. No, it's a wonderful thing. Hey, in your junior days, state teams, obviously that fed into your senior level. You would have been, correct me if I'm wrong, you would have been playing state teams all through your junior days. What age group did you start playing seniors? Like what age were you when you clocked over? Like did you do both back in the day? Was it still juniors and seniors and you still honoured both programs?
7: Yeah, still under both programs. So I think at one stage I was playing under 18s for North, and then we were playing reserves. And then I was actually playing a social game at St. Bernard's with some mates, which my coach didn't know about. Yeah. And then WNBL as well. Because back then WNBL was played at the same time as what is now NBL 1, so it was a pretty hectic schedule.
6: Yeah, it was. And, you know, that's one of the things, and we'll get to that in terms of how it was afforded State League, as it was known back in the day. It was on a Wednesday night midweek, so that afforded WNBL and NBL to do what they do on the weekend. So it's a slightly different program there. So.
7: Yeah, it is.
8: And 1984 was when you made your debut. Obviously, that was something that you strive for, to play at the highest level. Who were your idols back when you were a junior moving into the WNBL?
7: Well, I had Gene Bain as a coach in under 16, who was a South Australian and Australian player and a point guard.
6: Yes,
7: she was. So she was probably my idol and my biggest influence on my early stages of my career. Mm. She actually made me play inside to see what it was like to be a big man.
6: How good. And very old school. Gene's a... You know, a lot of people forget how good she was, and just terms of how good a coach she was. Dare I say, years later, Jean actually coached me for a little while as well when I was a young fella, and just the respect you had for this lady. She was only a small, lady, wasn't she, Vic? She wasn't tall. She's certainly an old school point guard.
7: Yeah, I think she was even shorter than me, but she taught me everything, and I owe a lot to Jean.
6: Absolutely. Hey, Vic, talk to us. You know, so. Obviously, WNBL and how it started when you started versus, and then obviously when you played for the Lightning, the growth of the league at that time. Suffice to say, you all had full time jobs as well. So you had to work and train before work and train after work. You had all the other, your club commitments as well. But just to talk about those early days in the grind that would have been, when you were playing for North Adelaide and West Adelaide before the Lightning. What was the grind like on a week-to-week basis there?
7: It was very tough, like working full-time. And, one of the biggest challenges when we went to play in Victoria, we'd play three games on one weekend. We'd, work half a day, get on the plane, play Friday night, play Saturday night, and it would always get Nutter Wadding on a Sunday afternoon, which, was Michelle Timms, Robin Maher, Shelley Gorman. So it was pretty tough. And then get back on the plane and rock into work Monday morning. But we say it was a grind, but it was the most enjoyable time. There wasn't as much pressure. It wasn't as professional as what it is now. Mm-hmm. I loved those times because I just loved playing. But moving into the Lightning, when that first year, I think it was 1993, we didn't know what hit us. We had a big bus to pick us up, and that, made us feel really special. So, and which people just take for granted now. And, we got paid to play a little bit of money. So it certainly changed when the Lightning came in.
6: Yeah.
8: And Vicky, you mentioned playing a lot of basketball. Were there more injuries and setbacks playing so many games, say, compared to players that are playing at the moment?
7: Probably not when I was playing. I have recently had a knee replacement, so it's all caught up with me. Mm-hmm. And I think if you speak to any basketballer, it's either their ankles or their knees. But at the time, I wouldn't change anything. I'd still play as many games, and I wouldn't want to change it. I think my parents probably didn't want to go to as many stadiums in one weekend as what they did. Mm. But until I could drive, I used to pester them or used to be out in my grandmother's backyard just shooting hoops.
6: Absolutely. So, Vic, 247 WNBL games, WNBL All-Star 5 on three occasions. Now looking back, the Hawks medal we spoke about earlier in terms of best and fairest of the State League. On your playing career, you must be really, really proud of what you achieved. And I know you're very modest, so you probably won't give us much, but you were an out-and-out champion of the game. WNBL life membership as well, of course. Any regrets along the way? Would you do anything different? Would you have had an opportunity to go to another team? Or was there something different along the way that might have made you think differently looking back?
7: The one regret which I cannot change now is I made the Olympic teams to go to the 1992 games in Barcelona.
6: Yep.
7: And we had to go to the pre-Olympic tournament, which was in Spain, like a couple of weeks before, to make sure we qualified, because at that stage it was different for qualification and the men had more teams in than what the women did. And so we went over and played, and one team from Africa didn't show up, so they changed our matchups when we got there. And we didn't actually qualify. So we'd been named in the Olympic team, tried on all our uniforms and walkout uniforms, and then unfortunately we couldn't go because we didn't qualify. Probably the biggest regret in my life for basketball.
8: Wow, that must have been awful to go through all that and then not qualify because of a team not coming out to play.
7: Well, it still hurts me now. It was you know, over 30 years ago, so I think I should get over it by now.
8: Was the opportunity when you were playing to play in college teams like there is now as well? Was that something that, or has that only sort of been in the last 10, 15 years where a lot of 18, 19-year-olds get the opportunity to play over in the States and in the college system?
7: Yeah, I remember at one time we had a recruiter come out to one of our trainings, but it wasn't really a done thing back then. I think it was just starting that players were starting to go and play in Europe early on in their career.
6: Mm.
7: And, you know, I think it's back a bit more than 15 years ago. Lisa Bowyer and Natasha O'Brien, who I coached at Norwood, went about 30 years ago. So, and they're both still over there. But in my time, it wasn't really the thing that got done. I think there's one player, which is from memory, it was Jamie Madigan, who you'd know.
6: Yeah, absolutely. Yeah, it was the thing. Sorry, just on the even on the boys' side, I remember finishing under 18s, under 20s, and fortunate enough to win the Keith Miller medalist. And I had a couple of people saying, why don't you go over to America? And I sort of said, well, I'm playing state league against Olympians and doing, you know, playing against men, why would I do it? And I never did it, but, you know, Paul Rogers and some of these other guys did it. And I feel like they were trailblazers, as the couple you mentioned as well. It wasn't a done thing necessarily back in the day, so.
8: But now now we would have, like, sort of, I don't know, 10 or 20 players that get the opportunity to from South Australia to go over and play maybe in the States. Is it that sort of numbers that could get the opportunity?
7: Yeah, I think it might even be more.
8: Wow.
6: I think across so really boys and girls now, you're probably looking at, there's probably 30, if not over there, certainly going over there soon.
8: And so huge opportunities for junior basketballers from South Australia.
6: And a lot of these young players that are now playing NBL 1 that aren't necessarily getting huge minutes, they're actually getting picked up. Wow. So, you know, most clubs might have either a male or a female that's going across. So it's huge. Hey, Vic, obviously when you were representing your country, who were you playing with? Give us some of those names again that you were playing with back in the day. So 92, I mean, halcyon days for WNBL in terms of where it was going. Who was in your crew back then?
7: There was Michelle Timms, Rob Marr, Shelley Gorman, Sandy Brondella, who's you know, doing great things over there in the WNBA as a coach. Rachel Sporn, obviously. I think Moff was there as well, Marina Moffa.
6: Yep.
7: So Donna Brown was still there. Yeah, but there's quite a few players that were great to play with, trouble to play against, but great to play with.
6: and some of those you mentioned, just trailblazers too in terms of women's basketball that went on to do things in the WNBA and some of the careers they had. So, you won't want to tell the viewers what you were able to achieve, but you being in that mix just says a lot about you, the player, and, fortunate enough to see plenty of your games back in the day, and you were a delight to watch, that's for sure.
7: I've never heard that before, a delight.
6: No, it was good. You just had that blend of, you know, your dogged nature, that white line fever, that never say die attitude, rallying around the troops, all that sort of stuff. It's really, you know, that's some of those traits, I think, that you probably instill now when you coach.
8: And, Vicky, how were you first told that you made an Australian team? Was that by?
7: I received a phone call from Robbie Cadee.
6: Yeah, wow.
8: Oh, wow.
7: So it was done in lots of different ways over, you know, because it's hard, as I now know from a coach, to tell someone they're in or out. But, you know, it was done in different ways. We used to get phone calls. Otherwise, we'd get called in after training camps to say whether we were in and out, in or out. So, yeah, there's not a right or wrong way to do that.
6: Yeah. Yeah, fair call. Hey, we were talking before about the, you know, the state league as it was back in the day. And I know you've got to be careful here because it's a new product and it's called the NBL One. But I used to love being able to play on a Wednesday night, and the 36ers and the Lightning WNBL players all were able to play back at their local club. And then, obviously, they use that as a training session. And then, as you mentioned, on the weekends, they played away or played home and played curtain raisers to, you know, the Lightning and or Siebel teams back in the day that were around. Do you like that concept, Vic? And do you feel that, again, that was probably the halcyon days of state league basketball in terms of how it was structured?
7: Yeah, it probably was. It's great the way the NBL One is run now.
6: It's a great product, yeah.
7: Yeah, it's a good product, and it's only just getting better.
6: Yeah.
7: And with the Heritage Round this weekend, yeah. The Indigenous Round, we're able to do more for the game of basketball. But I just think, actually, the girls used to play on a Tuesday night, so we had all the girls on a Tuesday night, and the boys used to play on a Wednesday night.
6: That's right.
7: Yeah, but I mean, it just gave us more. It was less training, which I loved.
6: more games.
7: And more playing, yeah.
6: And the trainings ended up being just sort of walkthroughs and or light shoot-arounds because you're up playing on the weekend again, so.
7: Yeah, correct. So not with Kay McFarlane. We used to run a lot.
6: Yeah, I can imagine.
7: So she was my first WNBL coach, which, again, I've learned a lot from her. Mm-hmm. And still see her around the traps, which is good. But, she was hard-nosed, and as everyone knows in South Australia, she's one of the coaches that started the WNBL.
8: Mm. And Vicky, was coaching something when you were a player that you knew that you'd want to transition to post-playing? Was that something that was always an ambition of yours?
7: I don't know about ambition, but I think being a point guard, it just seemed like a natural progression. Once I couldn't play, like I did finish playing quite early WNBL because of my knees.
6: Mm.
7: So, and I still wanted to be involved. I player coached for a few years at Norwood.
6: Mm.
7: So that really helped me transition to it, and I could still play and then get my coaching experience in. So I think, yeah, it was just a natural progression. And you can never replace playing. Kaylee and I still think that we can go out and play, and we would like to.
6: Absolutely, you do. Two white line fever.
7: personified.
6: Yeah, absolutely. Yeah. No, I love it. Hey, and obviously coaching the Lightning, was that a bit of a pinch me moment, full circle moment in terms of in your head and what did it mean to you? How did it come about, if you don't mind sharing?
7: Yeah, well, it was totally unexpected. I'd stepped away because I had three young children and I was coaching at Norwood in under 10s. I can't remember what child I was coaching. And I actually got a phone call from Carla Boyd, who was the Lightning's CEO, I think, and Vince Marino had owned it, and they just said, do you want to coach? And talked about it, and I thought, why not? Let's see if I can do it at that level, and was lucky enough to win a championship.
6: Unbelievable. A real pinch-me moment then, yeah, when you think about it now?
7: Oh, crazy. When I got the phone call from Carla, I thought she was joking because I didn't even know, you know, because Chris was coaching at that time, so I didn't know that the job was even available. So it was, was a real privilege to be able to coach a team that I had played with.
6: Yeah, I love it. I love it. In terms of you then giving back everything you did, play coaching and then to step up back into the Lightning, you know, incredible, really, when you think back for me. So, yeah, kudos to you.
7: Oh, yeah. Yeah, being a inaugural player was, just like you said, it was a real pinch me moment. So it just, I had to do it.
6: Yeah.
8: And now, then you had a break and back coaching with the Woodville Warriors NBL One women's team last year. Can you tell us how you got Erin Phillips back playing? You're a bit of a recruiting manager as well?
7: No, I didn't get Erin. She got me.
6: There you go.
7: So, yeah, and then we were able to get others on board. Obviously, Erin's a big draw card.
6: Yes.
7: And a lot of people wanted to play with her, and they started off being a bit in awe of Erin, but she soon made them comfortable, and you know, she was going in and out with her media commitments of the game, but she was always knew what was happening, and she's just a great advocate for the sport in South Australia and Australia. I mean, her CV is just out of this world.
6: Yeah. Yeah, I know you forget that, you know, well, a lot of people do. Obviously, you know, I know her basketball side and we saw that firsthand, but the AFL fans don't know the pedigree and what she did in basketball. It's just, you know, crazy.
7: Oh, I know.
6: It's crazy.
7: Yeah, and to finish it off, and, you know, so our first year at the Lightning when I coached her, we won a championship. So she had always had in her mind that we were going to win another one last year. I wasn't so certain, but... yeah, so for her at 40 to play the way she did, and she kicked butt, and she gave the girls around her confidence. So, but to be out there at 40 and win a championship and have a big part of it, I don't think there's anybody else that could do that.
6: No, and years off the court. So years of playing AFLW, different sport, you know, the contact, the physicality, and you're back on a basketball court, all the twisting, jumping, jarring, just... incredible when you think about it. I'm sort of thinking about it. You know, I couldn't do it if you paid me $1 million. So, no way. But and obviously you mentioned Kaylee, your long-time mate. And was it a 2-for-1 deal for Woodville? Was you know, you said Aaron lured you. Was it then you're straight on the phone to Kaylee saying, hey, you got to come and help me?
7: Absolutely.
6: Yeah, good.
7: So she didn't have a choice.
6: No, I felt like that. You dragged her out, yeah?
7: Yeah, no, I didn't drag her out. She came running. So, no, there was no way I was going to do it without her. And we have the same brain, so people know if I'm telling them one thing, Kay's going to tell them the same. So I think we make a good team.
6: You do. No, really noticeable. You do. Hey, it'd be remiss not to talk about your work life and your job. And until recently, you recently retired as the operations manager of the Crows AFLW team. What a time for you to be involved. And can you just tell us a little bit about what the job entailed on a weekly basis? You know, it's a massive gig, but your involvement over those, again, really successful years must have been a wonderful experience.
7: Yeah, it was a great experience. I mean, I had a good boss in Phil Harper and with Matthew Clark. You know, they actually wrote the Woodville song that we now sing after the game.
6: Yeah.
7: So... that's, we did that. We had a camp up in Berry and we were bored on the way up there, so they decided to write a new song for us because we'd won a couple of games, so and we didn't have a song, so that was a big part of it.
6: How good.
7: So,
6: yeah.
7: So the job just entailed everything that the girls needed, you know, from, I don't know how much time we've got. Dealing with the AFL... you know, organising accommodation, transport, being out at trainings. I was an interchange steward on game day.
6: Yeah. Holding up those signs or that no one can really work out what they are.
7: Yeah. And I had a lot more signs that Doc wanted me to hang, that we had. One use, I don't think I ever put it up. It said, I'm aboard.
6: So, how good. There you go.
7: Yeah, there's lots of other signs that it's like... so it's just who can outsmart and out someone else, but then the players don't know what they mean half the time anyway.
8: That's terrific. I'm aboard. I like it.
7: Yeah, I'm aboard.
8: Vicky, now we have what we call the Mad Minute. It's like the we're in overtime and we go hell for leather with some quick questions. Ready to go. Your favourite teammate and why?
7: Rachel Spawn.
6: Yep.
7: She was easy to pass the ball to.
6: Oh, yes. Okay. Yeah, so she made you look good and you racked up some assists.
7: Yeah,
6: love that.
7: Yeah.
6: Best player you played against?
7: So you're not
6: going to
7: be very fast, and it's probably
6: Timsy. Oh, yeah, fair. Oh, yeah. Fair call.
8: Wow. And what about the best player you played with?
7: I'd have to go Rach again.
8: Rach, yeah.
6: Best coach you had and why?
7: Kay McFarland introduced me to WNBL and really was a disciplinarian and was very strict on me. So she taught me a lot about discipline and how to play the game.
6: Mm-hmm.
8: Yeah. And your most influential person on your playing career?
7: My grandmother.
8: Nice.
6: Awesome. Most influential person on your coaching career? Do you have a bit of a mentor or someone that you tap into from time to time?
7: I think there's just a variety of players, people that I can speak to. Mm. So probably Kaylee.
6: Yep. Awesome.
8: A little left field. Favourite movie?
7: Dirty Dancing.
6: There you go. Favourite drink?
7: Oh, red wine.
8: Yes. And the rebirth of the Lightning, what does it mean to you?
7: Oh, it was great to see so many players out there. The crowd last season so good. Like, I went to as many games as I could that didn't interfere with footy. Mm. And it was just great to be sitting in the crowd with all those people there. That hasn't happened for such a long time for the basketball.
6: Yeah, and I think the SBC, State Basketball Centre, really incorporates that beautifully. That sort of 2,200 capacity is perfectly built for those sort of games. It's a really great, great environment. Would encourage any listeners to get down there this season. Hey, last one for me. Woodville Warriors, NBL 1 women's team. Can you go back-to-back this year?
7: Well, I never go out thinking I'm going to lose a game. So it's going to be tougher because last year we obviously came in and no one rated us at all right up until the grand final. So, yeah, it's going to be tough. But, yeah, like I said, we never go out to lose a game.
6: Yep. No, fair call. Loved having you on, Vicky. We appreciate your time. We know you're busy. We know that you're going to be hitting the pine soon with the girls and get them ready for the weekend's game. You're a superstar of the basketball here in South Australia. Don't ever forget it. I know you won't tell everyone how good you were, but you were that damn good. It's a pleasure to have you on, and really sincerely thank you for coming on.
7: Thank you for having me, guys.
8: Yeah, thanks, Vicky.
7: All right. See you on the court,
6: Louis. Sounds awesome. You bet.
7: Bye.
6: Bye.
8: Oh, very good. That was great to have that insight into her career. And, gee, Vicky played at a very strong time of basketball in South Australia.
6: A star. And for me, she spoke about some of the girls that were in that team that she played with.
8: Mm.
6: Notwithstanding herself as a trailblazer in terms of what she's able to do. And she jested about the white line fever stuff, but watching her play, she was a point guard. She was hard with her teammates when she needed to be. She was dogged in defence. She would dive on the loose ball. Everything you would want in terms of a court general, and could score. Team first mentality, all in, buy in. And then that just filtered through to everything she does. And no coincidence at Woodville Warriors. I mean, yes, you had Erin Phillips.
8: Yeah.
6: Great, but the team that she assembled and then to get them where they needed to do. And as she mentioned, Erin didn't play every week because of her commitment. So to keep the troops in line and ready to have a run at it, in terms of SA great, she's right up there.
8: Is that the main difference when you've seen a number of junior basketballers? Is it the competitiveness that separates the good players from the great players?
6: Yeah, I think it's that old adage, isn't it? It's just that hard work. It's that hard work and that dogged determination to out... someone can have all the skill in the world, but if they don't have that work ethic and they don't have that grind and they don't have that mindset of, I need to have that ball because without that ball, I can't do what I need to do. And, it is. It really is. I feel like all the good ones, they take stuff personally. They're not good losers. They hate losing.
8: Yeah.
6: They are great teammates. They push teammates. Everything that, Vic was doing back then, is set her up. But, no coincidence, she would have excelled and done a hell of a job as the operations manager in the AFL. Just her knowledge around sport and what it means to compete. I'm sure some of these young girls coming in that system, none better than to bounce off of her. And she's probably had coffees with captains over the journey. And Phil Harper, I think it was, she mentioned, and Matthew Clark, they probably at times said, hey, can you go and talk to this player? We can't, she's having a bad trot. Just her ability to engage. And some of those players she mentioned with that went on to play in America, they're the same age as me, and I know them really well. So, she player coached that Nord system and just did a, they were winning championships back then. So everything she aligns herself to just excels. So can't argue with that.
8: Oh, terrific. No, great to have a chat with Vicky. You're listening to Sports Cap with Brett and Ben.
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8: Yes, you're listening to Coast FM with Brett and Ben, and it's my pleasure to introduce our next guest. It's Ross Gibbs, Glenelg and state footballer. Ross, how are you going tonight?
12: Yeah, g'day Ben, Brett, no worries, all good.
8: All good?
12: It's cold, but just hanging in there for an old fella, yeah. Good. Winter certainly hit us, hasn't it?
8: Oh, it has, yeah, and Brett read out the forecast for the next 4 or 5 days. I think we've got a bit of rain. On the way.
12: Yeah, well, it's good. I know the farmers, everyone's happy, so that's good. So, we're due for a bit of rain the next few weeks. So we're just about to hit winter, so, yeah, get ready. But, yeah, keep everyone happy.
8: They used to, was it Eddie McGuire that said on the footy show, it's been a big week in football, Ross? It's been a very, very big week in football with the sacking of Brad Scott and the sad passing of Neil Danaher. You played in a state game in 1981 for Western Australia against Victoria at Subiaco. What were your memories of Neil as a player?
12: He was just hard. He was, in those days, you know, you took no prisoners. If you went for the ball, you'd get drilled into the ground. Or he was tough. He was unrelenting. He was. I do remember playing against him. And that it was the State of Origin game.
8: Yeah.
12: And, he was just, as you know, there's about 5 of them, I reckon. 5 Dano boys, 4 of them, I reckon.
6: 4,
12: Four of them played one game together, which would have been amazing. But they were all good players, and, it's very sad to what happened. And to think what he's done for MND, you know, to raise over $140 million, wow. But what a legend, what a great bloke. You know, they reckon he's the backbone of the Melbourne Footy Club for years. And, very sad. But we all come to that time, don't we? We're all going to get buried in the ground one day. But, he was a bit of a legend. And, good on him.
8: Yeah.
12: Very sad. But, he's just left a great legacy. And let's just hope they can find the cure for this massive beast, what they call it. And, it's quite, so hopefully they can get to the bottom of it.
8: Yeah, yeah. And that that was a win, wasn't it, for your the
12: state
8: team?
12: Yeah, we actually won, yeah.
8: Yeah.
12: We actually
8: upset?
12: Won. I stood, yes and no.
8: Yeah.
12: There was a lot of transport dramas with the flights with the Victorian boys. I think they had to get 3 planes. They had to go from Melbourne to Adelaide, and I reckon they had to get a charter plane from Adelaide to one of the country towns and then get another plane into Perth. So, but we didn't care. But, mate, we had some great players. Like, I was just a little back pocket player. You know, we had Ross Glendinning, Gary Buchanan. I stood a guy called Rod Ashman and Dale Waitman.
6: Oh, yeah. Wow.
8: The flea.
12: The little flea. So I was in awe of these blokes. I was just 20 years of age. And, I got a call up, late call up. Steve Curtis, who used to play in the back pocket for East Perth. He played for Port Adelaide over here as well. He got injured a couple of weeks before. So I was next soldier in line, but, mate, it was fantastic. And I had a few kicks, took a few marks, and did what I had to do, and we won, which was great.
6: Mm. I know. Ross, the AFL clubs have had their mid-season draft this week. Did you have a player join Glenelg mid-season who surprised you with your impact to your team over your playing days?
12: Yeah, well, not in my end, mate. I reckon it's ridiculous, this mid-season draft. Like, seriously, poor Sam Jacobs, you know, he's got his Eagles on top of the ladder.
6: Took a pounding.
12: He's just lost his three best players, you know, in the middle of, you know, late May, early June, and he'd be filthy. And Glenelg have always copped a couple of hammerings as well with players, and all these poor teams who are, you know, vying to play in a final series at SNFL, you're going to lose a couple of players. But we never had that sort of stuff in my day. But I get it. And look, every player playing, you know, SNFL nowadays, especially most young blokes, you know, under 25, all aspire to, you know, play in this big league, the AFL. And, like, good luck to them all. But, yeah, it's going to be interesting to see how they all go. And I know a few have tried to get into it or have got in it over the years and haven't really quite made it. So I'm sure there'll be a couple of Smokies who have been picked up, you know, last night that'll play really well the, you know, second half of the year.
6: Yeah, and you mentioned, you know, the local clubs. I know North Adelaide, the big ruckman who the Power had a sniff at in the pre-season, couldn't quite get him, and he's doing great things there. All of a sudden, they just lose that. And, you know, a key figure and a key positional player. But it's one of those things, isn't it? It's a tough balance because you want a reward and you want as many kids or, you know, people to play at the highest level. So you sort of go, it's the SNFL, it's the VFL, is it our job to feed up? It probably is, but also, as you mentioned, some of these guys are probably getting extra money if they win premierships and coaches are getting financial rewards for doing certain things, and then all of a sudden you just had it stripped away. Yeah, it's tough, isn't it?
12: It's very tough. But on, like I said, on the player side, like I said, most of them aspire to do it. Yeah, it's going to be interesting to see what happens in the SNFL the next, especially this week with, you know, Woodville West Giants playing Norwood. So, you know, Sam's been really good, and now he's, like I said, I spoke to him the other last week. He knew a couple were going to go, but he didn't realise three were going to go. And so he's, that's what happens. And like I said, good luck to the boys. And, we'll see how it all pans out. And as I said, the sad thing is over the last few years, a lot of them have gone mid-season draft and haven't actually got a game. Whether they make a rule, if they struggle in the, you know, 6-8 weeks, you know, they can come back to the SNFL for the last few games, basically. But it's all about the AFL, it's all about the big league, and I get it. But I don't know where it's going to get to eventually, you know.
8: Noticed your son Bryce, he played for Carlton between 2007 and 2017. In 2015, Mick Malthouse was sacked by Carlton after winning one from his first or their first eight games, and then John Barker came in as the fill-in for 14 matches. Do you recall how, you know, Bryce's feelings during that time of the club, and, you know, how that might compare to Carlton and Essendon at the moment?
12: It's an interesting one. Bryce actually had his best couple of years when Mick Malthouse was there. He won a best and fairest. And when I remember speaking to him, and like Carlton struggled at that. Carlton are like Essendon, as we can see with what's happened there as well. They're ruthless. I remember Bryce saying, they're all pretty professional. And when John Barker didn't really want the job, but he was sad with Mick Malthouse because, you know, Mick basically gave Bryce the whole free reign of everything, basically. He was in the leadership squad and they did okay, but they just, Mick Malthouse is all about Mick Malthouse, of course, and he probably shouldn't have got the job in the first place, I don't reckon, because he was, you know, he just wanted to get back at Collingwood, of course. Play finals under him, and Bryce hasn't had it. With all his coaches, he's had a few coaches at, you know, Carlton through the journey, and he said, just a business the way it is, you know, especially with, you know, like these big clubs. And as we know with Essendon, you know, what's his name? He's lost 21 game in 20 games, so Brad Scott. So they just have to go, you know. But at the end of the day, it's not the coach. Like, the coach is huff and puff, and it's not their fault. It's just they just haven't got the cattle. And Carlton, you know, for 10, 12 years, didn't probably have the right cattle anyway as well. So, as we see, it's, but as we know, Carlton's got Josh Fraser now, and they won it. That's bizarre how they always win a game.
6: It is,
12: after the coach gets sacked. So I'll be interested to see how Essendon will probably be around the mark playing West Coast in Perth this week. So it'd be interested to see how they go. I think a lot of times, as soon as a coach gets sacked, the the team starts to win. It's bizarre.
8: Yeah, it is. It is. Was there a big? Did Bryce mention the Carlton roller coaster with the fans? Obviously, they're a real big club in Victoria, geez, they hit the talk back when they're not happy.
12: Oh, mate, they're very vocal, like I said.
8: Yeah.
12: They used to have their, they probably still do, I'm not sure. They probably still have the underbelly of their social meetings in the grandstands at the footy club, I don't know. But,
8: yeah
12: they're very ruthless. It's a bit like, Essendon, oh, Collingwood are the same, although Collingwood have always been around the mark. But they're always looking for something, Carlton. As you said, they're a massive club, and they've been, look, they haven't, but they've been pretty average for basically, 20 years probably. They've got a lot of early draft picks. They just haven't got the right. They haven't had that big structural leader. In the early days, you had a guy like Stephen Kernan. Like, he was just a great leader. When Bryce was there, he had, Ratton, who was at the end. Then we got Juddy. But Juddy's he's a great player, don't get me wrong, but he's a bit of an introvert. He never really went to the functions. He just wanted to play, be captain, whatever, but he wasn't a real leader, like amongst all the blokes, because they'd have functions, or the boys would go out for dinner, or Juddy wouldn't go. He's just an introverted sort of bloke. But on the field, like, we couldn't complain. He was a big leader on the field, but you need that bloke who just brings it all together off the field as well. So that's what Carlton haven't had, and it's they're hard to find. How do you find a guy like a Luke Hodge? Nick Reid. The guys like this. You need that big bull who do. Just demands, and when, especially if you function or you have socialised, you go out. Your captain goes out with you. So,
6: An old school John O'Brien kind of guy.
12: Mm. Yeah, correct.
6: Yeah.
12: We used to go to functions and all that. Everyone would be there with Juddy. Oh, he doesn't like this sort of stuff, so he just does his stuff on the oval and field, and that's it. So that's the way he is. But they let that happen, and they need that guy to really. And he never got angry. Never. Not abusive, but, rip into blokes and say, toughen up, or you got to do this. He wasn't that sort of leader as well. So, but anyway, that's what happens. But they still haven't found. I know Paddy Cripps now. He's a wounded soldier now. He's been doing his gig for 10 years now. He's slowing down. He's getting burnt out. Although we did have a great game last weekend, but he's just copped it all, And I know the boys. Love him, and he is a good leader. So, but they just haven't got. He hasn't got. They fall away massively in their list. But they're all good lads. But a lot of them struggle a bit.
6: Yep. Hey Ross. GWS kicked 14 goals against last year's premiers Brisbane last week. Yep. I happen to see that. Did you ever remember playing when Glenelg kicked more than 14 goals in a quarter? And I guess the next part of that is, what's the feeling like when everything clicks as a team? That was crazy. Last week was... I happened to literally see the last 3 minutes before halftime, and then I came out. It was a spectacle. Mm. It was unbelievable. Have you ever experienced that in your playing days?
12: Yeah, I have. In the 80s, we were pretty dominant. We'd get 10, 12 goals regularly, against the bottom teams as well, like Centrals or West Adelaide or whatever. But... Mm. Yeah, we had some fair players. It's amazing how the ball bounces your way. And no disrespect to the Brisbane Lions, mate, they didn't look interested at all. That was a left field game from them. Most people picked Lions to beat the Giants. I actually picked the Giants, but not. You're right. I'm thinking this is going to be my game that I sort of might catch up with someone on the ladder at the footy tipping, but. Wow, I did see that quarter. Everything bounced their way. Brisbane fumbled, which is very unusual. But I look at the game and I think, mate, their body language is pretty average, and they'll be fine. Brisbane will be. It's probably the wake up call they probably needed. But wow, GWS to kick 14. Would they kick 14 two or something?
8: Yeah.
12: So that's very rare, very unusual. But yeah, good on them. But yeah, we'll see what happens. See if they can back it up. But, yeah, it's impressive.
8: Yeah. And Gold Coast and Port Adelaide played in Darwin the week before last, and then both clubs lost their next match. Should the AFL change the draw so that, the last two teams that play in Darwin have the bye the following week?
12: Well, yeah, that's a good call. I think the Gold Coast, they stayed up there for two.
8: They did.
6: They did, yeah.
12: That's right. So And you know the humidity. I get with the Gold Coast. You know they're used to that sort of heat, but it's a different heat in Darwin. Mm. I don't know whether you've ever been to
6: Yeah,
12: Darwin.
6: I have a couple of times. Yeah,
12: it's very and it saps you. But it's fantastic. But for them to spend 2 weeks up there, and there's a bit of history there, isn't there?
6: There is.
12: Because the last couple of years, when they come back, they lose the next two. Which is what happened. And look, they shouldn't have lost last week, as you know. They were 40 odd points up against North Melbourne, and North Melbourne come back and won at the death. So. But, yeah, you're right. They definitely should look at... I'm sure the Gold Coast will put their hand up and say, look, if you're going to send us up there for a couple of games, we want to have the bye the following week, you know, that third week. So, but, yeah, that's a good call. So I think that's probably what will happen, because I know Gold Coast actually want to keep playing up there because...
8: They keep winning.
12: That's right. They keep winning up there, and I'd love to see them get Collingwood or one of those bloody big clubs up there, you know?
8: Yeah.
12: But, yeah, you know what I mean?
6: Yeah, absolutely.
8: Get him out of the MCG. Yeah,
12: correct. Yeah.
6: Cold winter and up there. Yeah, exactly.
12: Yeah.
6: Just expanding on what we're just saying, re all things buys. Over the next 5 weeks of buys, should the AFL have 1 or 2 weeks of buys rather than over a month of buys? And should both Adelaide and Port have a buy on the same weekend, theoretically?
12: This
8: weekend.
12: I don't know. It goes for 3 or 4 weeks, doesn't it?
6: Yeah.
12: I don't understand why they don't probably go up to round 9 or 10, have 2 weeks off everyone, and maybe put in a game against, you know, Victoria or State of Origin against South Australia. I watched, as everyone would have watched, the rugby last night.
6: Yeah.
12: It was fantastic, you know, and that's what they do. So I'd love, and I know all the players want to do the State of Origin thing as well. So even if they, you know, like I said, round, instead of having 3 or 4 weeks bye period, just have two, in the middle of the year, have 2 weeks off everyone.
6: Yeah.
12: And have a State of Origin game. It can't be that hard.
6: No.
12: You know, middle of the week, say on a Thursday or Wednesday night, like the rugby, and then it gives the players time to recover. You know, they got 10 days basically to recover for the next, when they all play again 2 weeks later.
8: Yeah, maybe have the under-18s state teams play and correct.
12: And you could have the under-18s play. You could have a WA versus South Australia NFL or South Australian VFL, free game it'd be a footy bonanza, wouldn't it? Really, when you think about it,
6: And I think it'd bring home the second half of the season too. There's that real definitive midway point. We get to freshen up. And now some of those niggling injuries, what are we doing about them? Because we've got time, and then away you go to bring it home. So, yeah.
12: Yeah, it's not rocket. We're all experts out, but it's not that hard. It wouldn't be that hard, surely. But that'd be a great idea, I reckon. But, yeah, I'm sure they're twiddling their fingers. They're trying a different scenarios. But, I was impressed with the rugby last night. It was amazing. They seem to do it right, and you're still going to get a big crowd. Even if you have it at the MCG, you're going to get 80,000-90,000 anyway. So it can't be that hard for them to come down that path.
6: We spoke at the start of the show just the phenom that is the NRL State of Origin, and doesn't matter where you are around the country, you're watching it. You know, if you're an expat of New South or Queensland, and you're living in Adelaide now, you know, New South, you're pulling out the blue, you're doing all of that. It's just ingrained in you. But it's just like guys like us that probably didn't grow up with NRL, we watch it and we're in on it and we love it. And it's just such an amazing product. And, I wish the AFL could get back to that because, you know, State of Origin used to be a thing.
8: Oh, it was fantastic.
6: You know, we all grew up with that.
12: Well, I reckon they're having the next one. Are they having the next one at the MCG, I reckon? Is that the
8: have they
12: game?
8: Made that call, have they?
12: I reckon there's a game
8: great.
12: At MCG.
8: Terrific.
12: Now, if it's like it was the other night, they'll get 90,000 next
6: year.
12: I heard someone told me they reckon the next one, or could be the third one at the MCG.
6: So, there you go.
12: But anyway, let's not worry about that. Let's worry about the footy teams, and hopefully we can, you know... get back on the track, but anyway, we'll see what happens.
8: Yeah, we might get some tips off you, Ross, if that's okay.
12: Yep. No worries.
8: What about we've got St Kilda playing the Hawks tonight. What are your thoughts on this game?
12: Well, Hawks were pretty average. They beat the Crows last week.
8: They beat the Crows in Tassie.
12: At the end. They weren't really that impressed, but I know they got Will Day and they got Chatmabi Ochoa. So I'd have to go the Hawks to beat them. I know. What's the score? It's 1 point St Kilda to 2 goals, 1 Hawks. So Hawks have probably got the class above, but St Kilda play good at Marvel Stadium. But I've gone the Hawks to beat St Kilda. But it wouldn't surprise me if St Kilda get up. But with Will Day back in the Hawthorns, that he's a secret weapon for him. If he can have a big half of the year, Hawthorn are going to be right there at the end.
6: Mm. Yeah. And Gunston was back tonight too.
8: Gunston as well.
12: Back as well. Yeah, you're
6: handy,
12: right.
6: Handy to have him back.
12: But St Kilda, as you know, they promised so much pre-season with all the big recruits and whatever, but yeah, I just can't pick them. You just don't know what you're going to get with them, do you?
6: Mm. Yeah, and I think you're right. I think Hawks will be up there at the pointy end.
12: Yep.
6: Hey, Port. Next one.
8: Hawks.
6: They'll be there. Yeah. Next one, can Carlton playing the Cats, can Carlton jag another win, or is it out of their realm now
8: It'll stop this week.
12: I went there last week with my son and his wife and my grandson, and Carlton were amazing. I couldn't believe that. No disrespect to Port, but they were pretty average. And that was another game like GWS. They had everything go their way. The ball was bouncing under Port bloke's legs, and everything went Carlton's way. And of course, Cripps, he had a 16. Touches in the first quarter, and I'm thinking, surely they're going to put someone on him, but they just let him run loose. Mm-hmm. I think Carlton have won the last two, but I think, they're in for a rude awakening against Geelong at the MCG. Don't get me wrong, I'd love to see Carlton get up because their confidence is sky high at the moment, but I think Geelong will sort them out, I reckon.
6: Yeah, Cats for me as well, I think.
8: If Carlton do win, Josh Fraser might have to put his name in the ring for the coach.
12: The underbelly will demand that he takes it, or if he doesn't take it, they'll burn his house down. I reckon he'd have to take it.
6: I tell you what, Ross, I was just thinking before when we were saying about Carlton winning, just a side note here. Imagine you're a Carlton fan and you go, this is the year where they're going to get rid of the coach. Vossi's gone. So you look at the season, you go on Sportsbet, you get all the odds that are, $5.25 for the win, and you think, this could be the round, I'm going to drop 20 on that, or, something big like that. Not dissimilar to Ashton, at some point, some punter has probably gone, this is the week.
8: The coach will go.
6: Coach will go, they'll win.
8: Yeah.
6: And I've got them at $7.50 or something silly for the win, And I'll roll that into the next week just in case.
12: I spoke to Bryce. Josh Fraser was there when Bryce was there as an assistant, and he said he's just a really nice guy, very organised, very smart. Mm. He said he was just a great man. Like Bryce got on well with all his assistants, but he pointed out, he said, Josh Fraser, Bryce just said he was a ripper when he was there, just as a nice guy, always in his office, and we were always chatting, and he was just had a great rapport, not with the main guys, with the, 43rd, 44th player on the list, and they all, good on him. So it's going to be interesting to see how he goes, and for Bryce to say that, he said, I remember he said last week, he said, he's just a ripping bloke. So we'll see what happens with him, if he does
8: praise.
12: Keep going well, the way he's got,
8: Interesting. I didn't realise he'd been assistant coach for that.
12: He's been there. Been there a while. That's correct. So he's served his time, and he'll eventually want to do coaching. But hey, let me tell you, if he keeps winning, they all say, like Dean Solomon said, I'm not interested in the job. I think he's, because he said Josh Fraser wants to do it down the track. So. Yeah, we'll see what happens.
8: Mm-hmm. Mm-hmm. You mentioned the Bays back in the day smashing teams, and I think this might be a smashing with Sydney Swans hosting Richmond. This in could Sydney, get ugly.
12: That's right. But, Kerno, Charlie Kerno, he's due for a big one. He's been in and out a bit, and he's struggled a bit, but I reckon they'll pump it in him. You're right. I think they're going to, out in the SCG, they're pretty well unbeatable, Sydney over there, and... I reckon you're right. I think it's going to be a big 10-goal-plus win, I would think. But Richmond have got so many unknown guys that you don't know anything about. They've all got young kids, and they show a bit. But, I think the Sydney will be up and about, ready to go. And, I think you're right. I think they're going to give them a bit of a touch-up, especially when they lost, or they did go down to Geelong last week, and it's hard to beat Geelong, but Geelong sort of fixed up Sydney. So Sydney will get back on track and felt them, I reckon.
8: Bounce back.
12: You're right. Yeah.
6: And Ross, you spoke about Brisbane earlier, but they're fronting up home game against Fremantle. So, if you said at the start of this year that by this round 12, Brisbane would be sitting eighth and Freo would be top. So 1v8. Tough ask of Brisbane. Do you think they can get up being a home game? Probably the only advantage, maybe?
12: Yeah, correct. It's going to be an interesting game, isn't it? Like, yeah. Dockers have won 10 or 9 and lost 1, so they're due to have a bad one, I reckon.
6: Yeah.
12: Lions, look, we know that they just didn't give up, but they just weren't. They thought, you know, halfway through that third quarter when they kicked 14, they thought, well, we're done, we'll just cruise.

0: Freo to win the flag this year, but we'll see what happens.
1: Mm. Yep. Interesting game on Saturday at Marvel Stadium. The Western Bulldogs hosting Collingwood. And what do you think, how will Collingwood fare after the build-up with the Pendlebury game last week? Will they have a bit of a letdown? I know they had a couple of late injuries as well.
0: Yeah, they got close, didn't it? Like West Coast did really well again, and we're all hanging on to fans. Come on, we're all. I'm never back to West Coast ever.
2: No.
0: Everyone in South Australia, everyone.
1: That's right.
0: Can you believe bloody West Coast? They could have won it. That would have been amazing.
2: Yeah,
0: So, but yeah, look, I think it'd be interesting to see how they go. Bulldogs, don't get me wrong, Bulldogs play well at Marvel Stadium, and they got back on track. I know they lost a couple in a row, Bulldogs, but. They're a good handball team. So this is a 50-50 game as well. I've actually picked the Bulldogs to win again.
2: Mm-hmm. Yep.
0: You know, you got the two best players by far out of everyone, you know, with Bondempelli and Nick Dacos going head-to-head. So that's going to be worth watching as well. So, whoever gets on top there will win. I'd love to... I've actually picked the Bulldogs to win, but, as we know, Collingwood can win as well. But Bulldogs do play better at Marvel Stadium, so that's why I had to stick with the Bulldogs.
2: And next one up is Melbourne Demons versus the Giants. What are your thoughts there? Traeger Park.
1: Giants, Alice Springs.
0: It's in, where is it?
1: Alice Springs.
2: Alice Springs, TIO, Traeger Park,
0: Yeah, it's going to be interesting, isn't it? Melbourne have gone above and beyond, like all of us have, with, they've been the surprise packer. They've done really well this year so far. At the end of the day, they got the number one ruckman in the whole comp, Maxi Gawn, so he's... But Giants, wow, like you said, we all said earlier, how impressive were they last week? So if they could get on a roll, they can get on a roll. So depends how the weather, I guess. I know Melbourne have played up there before, so that might help them. But after watching GWS last week, I reckon, what are they, 12th and Melbourne are 6th on the ladder. So, but I pick the GWS if they... Played like they did last week, they should beat Melbourne.
1: No, they're certainly in some fine form after doing what they did last week. And the last game, we've got West Coast are hosting Essendon with a new coach. Does the new coach count for the Bombers, do you think, Ross?
0: Well, it was really going to be a null and void game, but of course, the coach. So I reckon everyone's going to just turn on the TV on, Sunday and just have a look, see what happens because, let's face it, if it had been, the same old, no one would have watched it, but they just want to see what Essendon do with this new coach. And if they win again with a new coach, well, a lot of clubs might be thinking, well, maybe, down the bottom of it, if we sack our coach, we might win the next week. So, West Coast have been pretty impressive the last 3 weeks without winning, although I think they've won one out of the last couple, but they've been competitive.
2: Yeah.
0: And as I said, they should have beat Collingwood last week. But, I'll stick with that and I'll go West Coast at the Optus Oval, but... Let's face it, with all the history, it wouldn't surprise if Essendon get up with a new coach, Dean Solomon. So,
2: West Coast are listed as favourites, and it is a late one too. It's a 6:50 start at Optus Stadium, so the old Sunday night arva, late afternoon, flick it over and have a look and see. You never know.
0: What's it going to be? It's 8 o'clock over here. You'll only get it on Fox, I suppose.
1: Yeah,
2: 6:50 there. They're what, 2.5 ahead of us over here. So
1: it'd be late.
2: Be
1: late
2: 3:30, 4 o'clock. Yeah, 4 o'clock probably.
0: Yeah, that's right. Yeah. So anyway, we'll see what happens. Like I said, I'd love to see Essendon get up for the new cup, but I think West Coast, if they keep playing the way they have the last couple of weeks, I think they should win. But 16th versus 18th, who knows what's going to happen?
2: That's right.
1: All right, Ross. We'll finish off with a mad minute. First question though might take a while. What are your thoughts on the holding the ball decisions in the AFL?
0: Well, still blows me away. There's four of them on the field, four umpires, and we all sit and watch it on TV, and we can pick holding the ball, and they still don't pick it. I just don't get it. But and then they'll pull out a left field holding the ball, so still haven't got it right. I don't know how they're going to get it right. Blokes, especially if blokes hold the ball in one arm and they've got their other arm, and they call. No, they should be holding the ball straight away, but I don't get it. It's frustrating for all of us, isn't it?
2: You feel for the players. Half the time they come up, and all parties, you got like eight players just looking at the umpire to see what he's going to play. It's just a guessing game.
0: We can all see it. You can see it on TV. I was holding the ball for sure, and they don't pay it.
2: No.
0: I just don't get it. But and then they'll pay a left field one and think, well, he had no chance to get

0: that, and they call it holding the ball. So anyway,
1: Brownlow medalist Ross, who you got?
0: Probably. Oh, I had a Nick Dacos and Bontempelli.
1: Yep,
0: out of those two. Yep.
1: And who do you think will be in the grand final? The two teams, and who's going to be the premiership team in the AFL this year?
0: I reckon it'll be Fremantle playing Brisbane, and Fremantle will win their first flag ever. I've said that before, and I just like. Yeah, Voss and Tracy. I look at Tracy, and he reminds me of Wayne Carey.
2: He's good.
0: He's the new Wayne Carey. And if he stays fit, and I'd love to see Freo win their first flag. But yeah.
3: tell you what, that'd be bloody good to see.
1: Two non-Victorian teams,
3: and Brisbane's is it? You know, they've been up there, so if they can stay right and injuries come into it, as you mentioned before, that would be a game. Yeah, absolutely.
0: Brisbane get home finals. Freo get home finals. They're going to be right there.
2: Oh, yeah.
0: But depends on injuries, of course. Still, 10, 15 games to go, so anything can happen. But, Freo's my team for the flag.
3: Mate, last one for us. A footy skill that young players should focus on. What do you reckon is the key footy skill that a player should focus on, a young fella?
0: I just can't believe kicking, or they don't do enough kicking.
1: Yeah.
0: Like hitting the blokes, put a bloke's feet, just put it in the air, I watch young kids, and I still see, under 12s, under 14s, under 16s, some of the kids just never been taught how to actually hold the footy and kick a drop punt.
2: Yeah.
0: It just blows me away. I've been to Sapsaza this week with my grandkids, and I just see these 12, 13, 14-year-old boys who've got this funny style in kicking a footy, and even the AFL boys, as you know, and even goal kicking. Mm. How many times is 20 metres out, and I hope someone brings in a rule, a coach says, instead of taking you 30 seconds to kick the ball, when you take a mark or whatever, you get a free kick, 20, 30 minutes, go back, just go straight back and kick the ball straight away. See what happens.
2: Yeah.
0: No one's ever tried it.
2: Yeah.
0: They take their time.
3: So kick it in 10 seconds. Put your routine into 10 seconds, in theory. Jog back, socks up, mouth guard in, whatever you do.
1: Yeah.
3: Mouth guard in the sock, whatever you do.
0: 10, 15 seconds. Yep. You watch what happens.
3: Yep.
0: No one.
3: Yeah, you're right.
0: Genius is going to come up with this and say, wow.
1: Yeah, you can.
0: They don't miss.
1: Yeah, because they've got an extra 15 to 20 seconds of pressure.
3: That's right.
0: Yeah, your adrenaline's still up, everything's up, but when you relax and you sit back, how many times you see 20, 30 metres out, dead in front, folks just miss.
3: Sit back, yeah,
0: but
3: you're right.
0: Don't miss.
2: Mm.
1: Ross, please don't tell me they weren't snapping the ball from 20 metres out, straight in front, were they, the Sapsaza boys?
0: No, mate, if we did that in our day, we would have got dragged. Even 10, 20, 30, if we were on a roll, I would always kick the ball or whatever, straight, not out of the park. They run into an open goal, just kick it miles out in the bloody in the grandstand. You kick the ball, dribble it through, get the ball back in the middle, because you get on a bit of a road.
1: Yeah.
0: A run, and the other one is when the Indigenous boys or some of the forwards run around, kicks an amazing goal, they take them off.
3: I can't work that out either.
0: Anyway, that's we're all old school, but that's what happens. Hopefully one day a guy will line up 20 metres out and take 10 seconds to kick the ball and you watch it go through. It'd be amazing.
3: I love it. No, you're onto something.
0: All right, boys.
1: Good on you, Ross. No, thanks very much.
0: Ben. Thanks, Brett. No worries.
1: Great to have you on.
0: No worries,
1: Ross.
0: Boys. See ya.
1: Ross Gibbs, always great to have Ross on the line and talking AFL.
3: I love it. Yeah. It brings that balance, doesn't it? A bit of old school smarts with the modern game, but he's right on. Every time I'm on and we chat, there's always some little nuance that he brings in.
1: Bryce's comments on Fraser as well.
3: The kicking, a few little things that he sees at Junior. So, no, he's a very knowledgeable man, Ross Gibbs.
1: He certainly is. And another knowledgeable man is Malcolm Hill for Thursday Deluxe from 8 o'clock tonight. Malcolm's warming up in the studio, so stay tuned from 8 o'clock with Malcolm Hill with Thursday Deluxe.
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1: Yes, you're listening to Coast FM with Brett and Ben. Now we're going to turn to a little bit of soccer. And we've got Greg Stewart. And Greg's heavily involved in the Modbury Jets junior soccer program. And he's also been involved in local soccer since his junior days in Adelaide. He's going to provide us with a bit of an overview of local A-League, EPL, and also a good time to talk to him with the lead up to the World Cup. Greg, welcome to Sports Cap. Thank you for coming on.
11: No worries. Good evening, guys. How are we?
1: Yeah, we're going really
3: well.
1: Very well,
3: thanks, Greg. Yeah.
1: Lots going on in soccer for sure, Greg. Now, during the introduction, I mentioned that you're involved in the Modbury Jets soccer club. How did you get involved in soccer as a player and also as a coach?
11: Well, I suppose from an early age, I was involved at the primary school level, playing externally. My dad was AFL nut, and mm-hmm. my mum was English. And looks like mum essentially won the argument. Me and my brother played soccer. Probably too much of dad's discussed. And we played at a few local Elizabeth Districts competitions, or the competition and played at a couple of different clubs. Eastern Park was one. Brahma Lodge, we played there as well. I don't even know if those clubs are around anymore. But it was a good junior. It was a good junior competition at the time. There was some. I think Craig Goodwin come through Elizabeth District.
1: Oh yeah.
11: Through there, and Travis Dodd, he come through. I actually played against Travis Dodd when he used to play for St Augustine's back in the day. It's a long time ago. And so moved on. Basically, we played depending on where your parents were living at the time. Really changed a couple of different clubs depending on location. Played for Gawler at one point, and Elizabeth City, which is now Playford Patriots, basically, who were at the time in the top tier of football in South Australia, and played there as under-18s, and then unfortunately work kicked in and had to work Saturday, so then dropped out for a little bit, couple of years, and ended up at Salisbury Inter, where I was played seniors, and I'm a life member there, and played had over 200 games, I think it was. Yeah, and then sort of played there, and then my son sort of, or my daughter and son wanted to play, and my son ended up at, did a little bit of a year at Tea Tree Gully locally, where I met a guy called Paul Hurren, through his son playing at the same time. We both ended up at Modbury Jets, pretty much as the kids and our two kids played together for a long time, and Paul took the reins of the coaching, and over the last sort of few years, I sort of stepped in as just assistant, more officially. Now we're with Paul's the head coach, and I'm the under-16s assistant coach there for our junior Premier League team. It's been good. As far as I'm concerned, Paul's probably one of the best in the business to work around, so I learn a lot just hanging around that guy, and it's good because I'm with my work commitments, I'm just not able to take the full role, so the assistant role for me is perfect. And still be involved at a sort of competitive level, so that's kind of how it ends up here.
1: Has coaching changed over the years, Greg? From when you played as a junior, you remember some of your coaches to now, you know, Paul and yourself taking the reins at Modbury?
11: 100%. Especially so, the game's evolved a lot in Australia in particular. So, you know, it still does happen a little bit but back in the day it was a lot more about which dad's available. Does anyone know a little bit?
1: Yeah.
11: All right, he'll do the job. And the problem with that is that obviously someone's got to do it, but the problem with that is that the kids just aren't getting taught the right skills, and they can't develop properly at the right speeds. And what happens then is just as a country, we were falling behind. So I can't remember how long ago it was now. It's at least maybe 10, 15 years ago. The governing bodies realised they've got to do something about it, and so there's more. There's certification you've got to do to be able to become a coach. You can't just any old guy just roll in and do the coaching now. So in that respect, it's changed dramatically for the better. At least these guys now have got some sort of, and they arm you with sort of, you know, sessions and things like that. So that for the guys that, you know, you can still get these guys that it's not challenging to do these courses. They're, you know, 1 or 2 day courses, but. They arm you with a little bit of background and then some session stuff that you can do, so that at least these kids are getting the skills that they need through the system that needs to happen. So yeah, so it's changed dramatically.
3: Beautiful, Greg. We're speaking about Modbury Jets. A little bit of promotion here for the club. How can a junior start playing soccer with the Jets? Can anyone just join, or what's the best approach if someone would want to just start up with the Modbury Jets?
11: Yeah, well, we'll take juniors from all ages. So down there, the boys' cramp program in particular is well established. So that starts from under sixes up, and I've got no doubt there's probably a couple of 4-year-olds banging around in teams down there, because some people like to get their kids involved as early as possible, which is good. I know I did when my young fella was about that age. All the way through to under-18s at varying levels. So, you know, the good thing about being with one of the top clubs in the state, effectively, and so we offer the elite pathways that kids that really want to push themselves and, you know, be playing at either NPL level or higher, hopefully, they can take that pathway. Or for the kids who just want to have fun, there's youth state league teams that are, you know, maybe kids that are still developing or are taking it on for the first time, and there's less pressure against the better teams, you know. So, and also the girls program. The girls program's still in its, I wouldn't say infancy, but it's still a work in progress down there. But do have underage girls from 11 through to 18, and then seniors at the moment as well. So, same thing. There's no one will get turned back. I wouldn't have thought. Harder to start, obviously, through the season. But, and especially for junior teams like this. The junior team starters, you only need 4 or 5 aside, I think, when you start at under sixes. So, it's definitely a come-one-come-all type mentality down there.
3: Good. Yeah.
1: And, Greg, you mentioned a number of teams that you played for. So you were obviously a gun for hire and played around. But what about for our listeners that aren't across the South Australian or the Adelaide leagues, soccer leagues? Are there many soccer leagues in Adelaide, and is there promotion and relegation like there is in the English Premier League?
11: Yeah, there is. It's a good question. There's a few different leagues. We'll start with the South Australian Amateur Soccer League. That's where I played a fair bit, which was always a good, especially Div 1 and Div 2, that's Saturday and Sundays. And so it's good competition. And when I was playing back in the day, that was sort of, a lot of guys that couldn't play at the top leagues on Saturday needed to work on Saturday, but they could then still play at a high level on Sunday. So you've got the South Australian Amateur Soccer League. You've got the Collegiate League, which is on Saturday. And they're more your sort of... those guys are probably training 2 days a week. But the top levels are, you've got the National Premier League, which is the top level in the state. You've got State League 1 beneath that. And then you've got State League 2, which is divided into two, a north and a south. They're not sort of State League 3 and 4. They're on par with each other, and promotion in State League 2 is through those two leagues, essentially. So, yeah, and there's, I'm sure there's southern leagues as well, but I'm not across because I'm more northern-based. But, yeah, so there's multiple leagues. And like, and within the amateur league and the collegiate league as well, there's promotion and relegation, of course. So there's always something on the line. That's the beauty of it, I suppose, that there's... even later on in the season, as you've probably seen through Premier League and these sort of leagues, it's, there's always something on the line, which is good. And, you know, we've all seen the AFL season sometimes teeter out towards the end where there's not much to play for, but when there's promotion and relegation on the line, there's usually always something to play for. So someone's always involved, even if you're sort of mid-table, you can greatly affect someone else's outcome, which... You know, if you have an average season, that's always something to play for, I think. Well, it was for us if we were involved, so,
3: Hey, Greg, switching to A-League now. Adelaide United made the semi-final of the A-League, losing to the Premier's Auckland, that is, in 3-0 in the second leg, and had a 1-1 draw in the first leg. Were you impressed overall with the Adelaide United season, or not so much?
11: I would definitely say overall, yes. If you asked me at the start of the year, or told me at the start of the year what the outcome would be, I would have taken that with two hands, I think. I think most Adelaide United supporters would. Mm. Obviously disappointing when you get there the way it finished. I mean, you go down 3-0, and I was there at the home leg. I didn't see a lot of the first leg, but it sounds like, with the annoying part from a fan's point of view, it sounds like we stood up in the first leg, and then the second leg...
3: Yeah.
11: Look, we didn't get a good ride with the refereeing, which sort of, you know, it sort of did not help. And but it, you can't let that get to you. And it was a case of, it did look like a case of boys versus men out there, where things did get tough, and then we just didn't have the answers. We started playing long balls and things like that, which really hasn't been the Adelaide United way all season, or for a few seasons. And those sort of things started to creep in because they just were out of answers and. Just weren't good enough, unfortunately, at the end. So it was disappointing, but you know, they'll be better again next year, you hope, because they've got these, you know, the Adelaide United model is to breed these kids. You know, they just keep giving these kids through, and there just seems to be one will leave and then another one pops up. So, and that's their model, and that's how they're, you know, keep their finances going, I suppose, because they've had some decent sales in the last few years. So, that they've had a good season and been some better growth through, like seeing Luka Jovanovic, Ryan White in particular, these guys that are, Ethan Aligic is another one that you saw him go to another level this year, which, you know, as a local supporter, I think we've always been pretty proud as to seeing these kids get through. You know, it does get a bit annoying. I think the general fan consensus is it's all well and good that we get these kids through, and that's great, but we'd like to see the club with a bit more ambition and maybe dabble into the market a little bit more and spend a little bit more on some decent signings rather than just constantly rely on these kids. Because when you rely on the kids, they get up, you sell them, and then you've got to wait another 2 or 3 years for these next lot to get good again. And we do seem to keep producing them, there's no question, but it's frustrating from a fan's point of view, I think.
1: Yeah, it's interesting you mentioned that. We were talking earlier with Ross Gibbs about the mid-season draft in AFL, and Woodville West Torrens have lost three key players in the mid-season draft. And like you're saying there, it's a different mindset. Is it because of the money that's on offer for Adelaide United and the A-League clubs for players to go to bigger leagues? Is that the reason why the, you know, fans understand?
11: I think you're right. I think most fans will agree that you can't hold these, especially the kids in particular, you can't hold people back from better opportunity. I don't think it matters what workplace you're working. You can't begrudge people for taking up better opportunity. Yeah, and as far as the, like, we talk about the mid-season drafts, it's funny you mention that because the compensation side of things is, I want to sort of go off topic a little bit here because of the AFL draft stuff, but the compensation side of things, I think, is the biggest problem with the AFL draft, where it's a, what are you, $10,000 per player?
3: Mm-hmm.
11: And I think that's where there's a real issue there, whereas football, and let's talk about EPL stuff as well, the EPL transfer market, I mean, there's players like, let's talk about Anton Semenyo from Bournemouth. He was bought by Manchester City for, I think, £35 million or something like that. So at least the club can see some sort of compensation.
1: Yeah.
11: And I suppose with football worldwide, there is a lot, the compensation thing, clubs can sort of, you know, well, we lost Eric Lunda for, the fee's a bit hard to actually work out because it's broken down into so many different pieces, but it's, I think fans can come to grips with it for certain. If, you know, we had Eric Lunda for a few years and you go, he's going to go eventually. I think as long as you can hold him on to the kids for another, for an extra year or two, rather than lose them too quick, I think that's where fans get a bit irate. And there's always been a bit of a problem with the A-League because they've got, there's no restriction. So there's no transfer fee paid between clubs in the A-League. So if what you'll see a lot is that players will break contract. And we've seen it where guys have go, say, to Brisbane from Adelaide, they say, oh, I want to return home for family reasons. They'll break contract, even though they've got 2 years left on their contract. 6 months later, they're signing up for another club because then there's no transfer fee involved. So as a result, you see some of these players play for four or five different clubs. Some of them I think they've played for. And that's a bit frustrating from a fan's perspective where, you know, they need to be a bit more held account. And some of these clubs are just getting players for nothing, whereas there needs to be, back to the compensation thing, if you're going to take another player, there needs to be some sort of compensation. So, yeah, that's my take on that one.
3: Greg, one of our most famous coaches in Ange Postecoglou. Are you expecting Ange will be a coach next year, especially, I suppose, there is that coaching position vacant at Carlton? Do you think he'll be... What will he be doing, in essence?
11: Well, to be fair, I don't think Ange has to do too much because he's getting paid by two different clubs at the moment.
3: Oh, yeah, true.
11: So he's sitting, probably sitting on a beach in, well, not Croatia, he's in Greece last time I heard, I think. Carlton, maybe. He's sitting well down there in Lygon Street, I reckon, possibly. But, yeah, as far as I haven't heard any rumours to do with Ange, it's an interesting one. Ange is, he got a little bit unstuck in the Premier League. He's very, he's got, a lot of coaches do at this higher level. They've got their coaching ideals and they want to play to a certain way. And that's all well and good. But, and you see it in all sports. If you don't have a plan B or you're not willing, you're too stubborn to go to a plan B, you'll get unstuck. Because other coaches are good enough to know where your deficiencies are. And if you're not willing to change or adapt, you're going to get found out. And the interesting part is that Ange's mentality is very attacking. He's very attacking. And what he did to win the Europa League final last year was he changed that up. He ended up winning a title as a result. He wasn't willing to do it in the Premier League. And as a result, the good managers and good players that can, you know, respond to managers' tactics, he just got found out. And I wonder whether bigger clubs, he'll end up at a club at some point, no doubt, but
1: yeah.
11: I just wonder if bigger clubs sort of are a bit nervous about that now, knowing, seeing how stubborn he was and his reluctance to change anything.
1: And I know you're an Arsenal Gunners fan, and taking out the EPL title was a huge thrill for you. What about the UEFA Champions League final on Sunday morning? Are you surprised that the Gunners are not the favourite and the French PSG team are favourites for this match?
11: No, not really. PSG are a very good side. Tacking-wise, very good going forward. They beat Arsenal in the semi last year across two legs, 3-1, I think it was, across two legs. So they've got the runs on the board, I suppose, in that respect. But it's going to be good. It's going to be good. It's going to, you know, Arsenal's got the best defence in Europe, you'd probably say, and PSG got the best attack in Europe. So you look at it like that, and it should be a really good game. A bit nervous about our Jurrien Timber, who plays on as our right-sided fullback. He's a bit of a beast, and he's a good defender. And their left winger, I'm not even going to try and pronounce his name because it's too hard, but yeah. He's a weapon. And if we don't have that coverage there, that might be where we get undone. And I dare say that's probably where PSG would be looking. But PSG, they've got a leaky defence. They can see goals, but they score goals.
1: Yeah.
11: So, yeah, that's one thing they're willing to put on the line is that they need to back themselves to score goals.
1: Yeah, that famous defence versus attack.
11: Exactly right, yeah. But 1-0 to the Arsenal will do, whatever it takes.
1: You'll be happy with that. And that's 1:30 a.m. on Sunday morning. If anyone can stay up or get up for that, it'll be a terrific game. Now, Greg, we've got the Mad Minute. It's like the penalty shootout. We throw some questions at you for a quick response. Best soccer player of all time?
11: Diego Maradona.
3: Best Aussie soccer player of all time?
11: Tim Cahill.
1: Very good. Best stadium that has the soccer, from a soccer perspective, best atmosphere in Australia?
11: Cooper's?
3: Cooper's? Yeah, good
11: stadium.
3: One.
11: Yeah, it's good.
3: Who will play in the final of the upcoming World Cup?
11: France and England, I reckon.
3: Oh, yeah, ooh, nice. Okay.
1: Be a good match. And who's going to win the golden ball at the World Cup?
11: Michael Olise. He's been in really good form for Bayern Munich. I reckon he can tear it up in this World Cup.
1: We should say the golden ball is the best player of the World Cup.
3: Yep, absolutely. Why should someone watch a local game of soccer in Adelaide?
11: Atmosphere. And if you like your food, multicultural food. Everywhere we go every week, the food's good.
3: Beautiful.
1: And if a parent or grandparent's listening and they've got a child that might be interested in soccer, why should they give it a go?
11: Well, it's the biggest and best sport in the world for a reason. I've had 30-plus years of joy from involvement with it. I've got lifelong friends as a result of it. We'll take any skill level, any shape, size of people. You know, there's different places, different positions, different clubs. I'd say get down and have a go. And people that aren't into as much contact, obviously there's contact, but it's not the full, you know, like an AFL or league or anything like that. And it's open to all sexes, male, female, you know. Anyone, come down and have a go. No matter what club, get involved in your local club.
3: Builds community, Greg. You're spot on there, mate. 100% multicultural. Lots to be doing. Love it.
1: Greg, thanks so much for coming on. What a debut on SportsCap. We're going to have to get you back on for the World Cup. Great to have you on. All the best for Modbury Jets this season.
11: No worries, guys. Thanks a lot. Look forward to it.
1: Good on you.
3: Thanks, Greg.
1: Greg Stewart. And that was good to get that insight. He's got a real passion for soccer, hasn't he?
3: Yeah, and just that local rundown for me in terms of what's happening there. I think sometimes you stay in your patch, you're not aware of what's happening, say, at Modbury, if you're this side of town, as an example, and you might hear what Bacala's doing versus other clubs. So, really good insight in terms of what appears to be a really well-run system out there.
1: Yeah, and what are you looking forward to on the weekend from a sporting context, Brad?
3: Mate, for me, AFL. I think the footy's on, a bit of NBL 1 rivalry round out at NBL 1, so Sturt Forestville, my club Forestville playing Sturt, so DJ Vasiljevic, that played for Forestville, has gone to Sturt, and Sturt's import in Jordan Forbes has come from Sturt to Forestville. So in the men's game, and they're right up there in the ladder, so it's going to be a fascinating one.
1: Yeah. And that is at Forestville?
3: Yeah, that's at Wavell Stadium Saturday night, 8 o'clock.
1: So get out there, 8 o'clock.
3: 8 o'clock, women's game is the one before, 6:15 start. So Sturt and Forestville, again, there's always a rivalry round just due to the history of the clubs from back in the day when we were running around.
1: And it's a terrific, NBL 1 is a terrific sport to watch.
3: It is.
1: Indoors, great music.
3: Family friendly.
1: Yeah, if you want to have a drink, you can. And you see some terrific basketball. So with no Crows, no Port playing this weekend.
3: Yeah, get around.
1: If you're looking for something on Saturday night, definitely
3: find your local club that you support. Yeah,
1: that's right. And it is going to be an interesting AFL match with Essendon West Coast, which we wouldn't have thought. So,
3: no, absolutely.
1: Yeah, very good. That's our show for the night. Thank you, Brett, for hosting with me.
3: It was great to
1: talk all things sport. Over to Malcolm Hill with Thursday Deluxe.
12: Thank you very much, Ben and Brett. As usual, a very informative program and well put together, much, much smoother than what Raj normally does. But, everybody knows that he holds you guys back a lot. Right now, it is time for Thursday Deluxe. I'm going to kick off with a little track by Smoke and Joe Kubik, Texas Cadillac.

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A little bit of Susie Quattro fading off into the distance there with Too Big. And before that, we had James Harmon and his buddies with Shim Sham Shimmy. Okay, it's 11 minutes past the hour of 8 as we rock along. Here's a bit more Adelaide talent. Jump Daddies, they were a great band when they were around. This is Rock This House.

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That's a bit of a blast from the past there. So Tomahawks with Kalijah, and before that, the Doodads with Never Die. It's 8:38 on 88.7. This is Adelaide's Coast FM, and this is Thursday Deluxe. So thank you to Beach Bums. Here's a bit of stuff for you. This is the Rockin' Highlanders with Oh My.

0: How can you get your Fridays off to a bright start? By listening to me, Pamela, from 6am on the Friday Breakfast Show. 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

And there we have Cherry Casino and the Gamblers with Crazy Baby. And before that, we had Los Lobos with Charlina. Great little number. It's 8:48 and 88.7 Adelaide's Coast FM. This is Thursday Deluxe. I'm Malcolm Hill, taking you through until 10 o'clock when, for those about to rock, we'll hit the waves with the Liz and, and Kartner. Yeah, they'll get there. Have to tune in, see if she turns up this week, because she always does, but, you never know. All right, what's happening now? I'm going to play a bit of skiffle. I don't normally play skiffle, but I was cleaning out my CD rack and found this, and I haven't played this for ages, and I know that Talk and Tony will like it, and I'm hoping Penguin and Jules will put up with this as well. Starting off with Jimmy Jackson with his rock and roll skiffle, California Zephyr.

in the order that they were played. We had Johnny Duncan and the Bluegrass Boys with Blue Blue Heartaches. Then we had the Vipers Skiffle Group with Ain't You Glad You Signed Your Name. And then Johnny Parker's Washboard Band with Number 69. I thought I threw that one in just for a little bit of variety. Okay, there you go. You've had your skiffle for the night and probably for the year. Who knows? But right now it's 9 o'clock. Time to keep moving along. Now, Penguin, I hope you like this one. This is Slapping the Cats. Get

That was Kieran McDonald there with Hey Hey. And before that, we had the Phantom Surfers with a little track called Six Pack. That made me thirsty, that's for sure. It's 10 minutes past the hour of 9 and 88.7. Now for Steve, listening online up there in the Northern Territory at Darwin, here's a bit of Hayseed Dixie with Let's Get It Up.

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There we have the Lonesome Spurs with One Cup of Coffee. And before that, we had Prawn Head with A Long Way to the Top, which I enjoyed immensely, and so did Jules. Okay. 9:21. Now, Trev, I hope you've got your cup of cocoa ready and you've got your feet in your one big banana slipper, because it's time for your tracks tonight. Starting off with Johnny Johnson with That'll Work.

And there we have Jet Harris with Diamonds. Amos Milburn before that with One Scotch, One Bourbon and One Beer. And I hope you enjoyed those, Trev, because that's it for this week. It's 9.30 on 88.7 Adelaide's Coast FM. This is Thursday Deluxe, and now it's time for Bob's Tracks, listening online up there in Redcliffe, Victoria. Starting off with the Go-Getters with Hot Rod Rodeo. Well,

Now we have the Slapbacks with You Can't Catch Me. And before that, Bob Spencer with Roll, Hot Rod Roll. Yeah, I wish mine did. 9:39, time rapidly ticking away. Now for Jake and Steve, here's a track or two I hope you'll like. With The Detonators starting off with The Girl Would Look Better.

0: just standing next to me.
1: 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First I gotta get rid of that four-eyed geek. Maybe I have to go over and just crack him on the cheek.

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0: And in the order they were played, we had Lewis King with Hoodoo Man and then the Bar Kings, Remember the Face. 9:50, rapidly running out of time. So, Heather, I hope you're enjoying the weather over there in Horsham. So here's a couple of travelling songs you might like, starting off with Bill Kirchen with Looking at the World Through the Windshield.
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And there we have Wild Turkey with Transvestite Trucker. Not a bad little track, that one. Okay, 9.56 on 88.7 Adelaide's Coast FM. Got time for just one more track, and then we're going to have Les and Lisa take you right through until midnight for those about to rock. So thanks for the phone calls. 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Hopefully be back to do it all again next week. Going out with a bit of Stray Cats. Nice little track. This is Lust and Love. Cheers.

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1: Let's take a look at the weather for Friday, the 29th of May. It's going to be a cloudy day with a high chance of rain and a maximum temperature of 19 and getting down to a minimum of 12 overnight and further into the weekend. Saturday looks like it's gearing up to be much the same with a top temperature of 17 and a low of 13. And for Sunday, it's partly cloudy with rain expected again, with a high of 17 and a chilly 11 degrees at its lowest. Looks like winter is well and truly going to settle in this weekend, and I don't know about you, but I dislike this cold weather. Give me the heat any day. Currently in Adelaide, South Australia, the temperature is a cool 12 degrees. 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
2: And that's right, turn it up, Adelaide. It's 10 p.m. and you're locked into your ultimate two-hour sanctuary for everything hard rock and heavy metal. First up, a big thank you to Malcolm for the past 2 hours of music. Brilliant work, mate. Absolutely fantastic, as always.
1: That's right, and we want to hear from you tonight. If you want to get a shout-out on air or you have an ear-blistering track you'd like to request, then the studio hotline is open right now. Give us a buzz on 8371 1000.
2: Okay, enough talk from us. We've got 2 hours of absolute classics and heavy-hitting riffs locked and loaded to go. And if that's not enough, we're doubling it up for you. Yep, that's right. Two brackets of two great songs for every artist.
1: Did I hear that right, Les? It's us two doubling it up with two songs from the same artist over the next 2 hours.
2: Well, that's right. You got it right. And let's kick it off with some Aerosmith and a double play from their album Pump.
3: Good evening. This show contains rude, crude, foul, offensive, disgusting and other lyrics and or adult themes. You have been warned. Thank you.

0: Well, that was Godsmack there with a cover of Black Sabbath's song Sweet Leaf, and that was off their album Awake, which was released in year 2000, and another Godsmack song before that, because we're doubling up, aren't we? Yeah.
1: We are.
0: And a song that I quite like is called I Stand Alone, and that was from their fourth studio album, Faceless.
1: Yeah, and they're an acquired taste. Jules rang up to request a Queen song, which we're going to play in a moment, and she didn't like Godsmack. I'm disappointed.
0: Yeah, well, no, I think she might have been joking there. Hopefully she was.
1: Okay.
0: Yeah, you were Jules, weren't you? Yeah.
1: And what did we open with? Aerosmith?
0: Aerosmith, a double play from Aerosmith from their Pump album with Don't Get Mad, Get Even, and My Girl.
1: Oh, there we go.
0: Two great songs there from Aerosmith.
1: And this program is for those about to rock with Les and Lisa on 88.7 Adelaide's Coast FM. 8371 1000 is the telephone number if you want to hear your favourite hard rock or metal request. As I said, Jules from Paralowie rang, and Queen, Hammer to Fall.
0: This one going out to you, Jules.

0: That was something heavy from Queen, Stone Cold Crazy. And before that, Hammer to Fall, which sending that one out to Jules from Parolawi. Hope you enjoyed those two, Jules.
1: Oh, I'm sure she did. It's 26 minutes after the hour of 10 o'clock. Les and Lisa laying on the heavies for you on a Thursday evening. Give us a call on 83711000 to request your favourite hard rock or metal song.
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0: two awesome songs there from Anvil with Metal on Metal and Mothra. And both songs are from their 1982 album, Metal on Metal.
1: Fantastic Canadian band.
0: Yeah.
1: Oh, look, I was over there for a few months. I heard them on the radio a lot.
0: They play them a lot.
1: Yeah, they were touring at the time. I was hoping to catch up with them at a gig, but never eventuated.
0: Oh, well, maybe next time.
1: But they are a fantastic band.
0: Yeah, I haven't heard much from them, but I have to say what I've heard I really like. And we had a request from my mum, didn't we?
1: Yeah, we do.
0: Yeah, mum.
1: Tosca of Shido Park. Ozzy Osbourne, a double play. Mama, I'm Coming Home and No More Tears.
0: You go, mum.

0: awesome. Ozzy Osbourne there with No More Tears, and that was released in 1991. And we must do what the Ozman says.
1: We must. Hope you enjoyed that, Tosca. And you're with Les and Lisa as we go through until 12 midnight with the heavies on for those about to rock. 83711000 if you'd like to hear your favourite hard rock or heavy metal song.
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0: And that was a double play there from Black Majesty, which is a Australian heavy metal band. And that song, Forever Damned, was from their 2007 album, Tomorrowland. And also played a cover of Gary Moore's Out in the Fields.
1: I'm sure that'll please Shane.
0: Yes.
1: Out there at Elizabeth.
0: Yeah. I hope you noticed that, Shane, which I'm sure he did.
1: I'm sure he did.
0: He's such a Gary Moore fan. So.
1: Yeah.
0: And we've got a song coming up for him as well, haven't we?
1: Yes, we have. We got, in fact, the phones have been ringing off the hook tonight.
0: They have,
1: and
0: yeah.
1: Thank you for those calls. We like it that way. We like it busy. 8371 1000 for your hard rock heavy metal request. Shane of Elizabeth, huge Gary Moore fan. We're going to play Friday on My Mind, a cover of the old Easy Beat song, and we'll follow that up for Fred at Ingle Farm, Deep Purple. I know you'll appreciate this, Fred. Strange Kind of Woman. And
0: just for, the way he likes them.
1: Yeah,
0: hey, Fred.
1: Oh, yeah. Gary at Modbury Heights. Led Zeppelin and a whole lot of love. But let's kick it off with Shane, for Shane at Elizabeth. This is Gary Moore.
0: Okay.

0: And there you have it, three requests in a row there with Led Zeppelin, Whole Lot of Love, Deep Purple, Strange Kind of Woman, and Gary Moore with Friday on My Mind, and three good songs.
1: Absolutely, and it's 16 past 11, and we have been busy, which is a good thing. Give us a call on 8371 1000. Keep us busy with requests. Hard rock, heavy metal, we're here till 12 midnight. We're happy to play your requests. Rob out there at Brisbane, you've been patient, my friend. Now, there is a language warning goes out with request, and what would you expect other than that from Rob? Only joking, mate. Sex Pistols, Friggin' in the Riggin', and we'll follow that up with Sid Vicious and his take on the song made famous by Frank Sinatra, My Way. And for Richard at Morfett Vale, some Iron Maiden, Aces High. But first up, this is the Sex Pistols.
0: Enjoy this.

0: minutes after the hour of 11 o'clock. You're with, for those about to rock, Lisa and Les going through until 12 midnight. After, on the other side of the break, we've got a request for Marie at Westlakes, and she's a rainbow, Richie Blackmore's rainbow, however you want to describe it.
1: Well, she loves Ronnie James Dio. So is that what it is?
0: Yeah. Okay. I get it. And the Gates of Babylon coming your way right after this short break.
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0: And it's a great version of the Razor's Edge there, live version. AC/DC, of course, with the Razor's Edge. And before that, you heard Dirty Deeds Done Dirt Cheap. And that's, you know, that'll go down as one of the best AC/DC songs ever, I think.
1: That was a great bracket. I love that live version of Razor's Edge.
0: Yeah, that's my favourite, actually.
1: Oh, look, it hits the spot, if I can put it that way.
0: And, Gates of Babylon as well, Rainbow, going out to my sister Marie. So I hope you enjoyed that, sis. And we've got another request.
1: We have on the other side of the break. It's for James of North Haven, Black Sabbath and NIB.
0: Oh, good choice.
1: Stay tuned, James. That's coming up shortly. We're here until 12 midnight. So what happens at 12 midnight? Well, it's David Robinson. He's taking over with Bangers Before Bed. That's David right after 12 midnight.
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0: Ah, there you have it, a bit of Silver Chair to finish off the show. And that is how you negotiate 2 hours of pure mayhem, isn't it, Lisa?
1: Absolutely.
0: It has been crazy. And thanks to everyone who fired up the phone lines tonight. And a salute to our sponsors for keeping the signal heavy on a Thursday night here at Coast FM.
1: Yes, we're done, but your night isn't. David Robinson is taking over next with Bangers Before Bed. 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
0: Indeed. Until next week, stay loud and keep it heavy. Catch you later.
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1: Yeah, and the weather for the next few days. Today, the 12 degrees minimum and maximum of 19. It's 29 for May today. And we have showers increasing again. Saturday, the 30th of May, we have showers, minimum of 13, a maximum of 18. And Sunday, we have showers as well, minimum of 12, a maximum of 17. And just be careful tonight. There's a bit of mist or fog in the hills. I noticed it when I was driving in, so just be careful out there on the roads. And I'd like to say thank you to Les and Lisa for their show. For those who are about to rock, and this is Bangers Before Bed. My name's Dave Robinson. I'm here for the next 3 hours. And hopefully you'll be staying with me. I'll be trying to keep you entertained. I'm going to try something a little different tonight. I've got a mixed bag, a lot of stuff from the 80s, 90s, 2000s, rock and roll, rockabilly, all the usual stuff. And I'm going to try a little bit of vinyl tonight. I've never done that before, so hopefully it's going to turn out all right. I'm going to start off with this one. This is Rainbow. I know Les and Lisa played a bit of Rainbow beforehand, but I'm going to do it anyway. And this is from the Difficult to Cure album from 1981. And this is Can't Happen Here.

0: 88.7 Adelaide's Coast FM. And that was The Who. Won't Get Fooled Again from 1971. Before that, we had The Knights of Sidonia by Muse, 2006, and Hellraiser by Motorhead, 1992. Now, we're just going to take a short break, and I'll be right back.
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88.7 Adelaide's Coast FM, and that was the Eagles, Life in the Fast Lane, from their Hotel California album of 1976. Before that, All Over the World, ELO, and that was from the 1980 movie Xanadu. Now, that was on the other day. I hadn't seen it before. I watched a bit of it, and now I know why I hadn't seen it. It was shocking. It was a shocking movie. Anyway, before that, Burning For You, Blue Oyster Cult, 1981. Here are the Red Hot Chili Peppers.

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1: Yeah, that was Cold Chisel, bit of live Cold Chisel there, Bow River. And before that, we had Paul Richard, Faces from 76. I'll Make You Happy, The Divinals, written by Steve Wright, George Young of the Easy Beats from 1983. Now I'm going to play a Eric Clapton double play, and this one, Behind the Mask, from the August album of 86.

88.7 Adelaide's Coast FM. Yeah, and that was Eric Clapton. Double Play, Bad Love, and before that we had Behind the Mask. Excuse me. Quick announcement. We have tomorrow, everyone is invited to the Glenelg Lacrosse Club's alumni, I presume that's pronounced correctly, Day Gala. It's a real celebration of lacrosse in South Australia. 20 teams will be playing on the day from under-8s to men's and women's state league, a showcase of one of Australia's fastest-growing sports. The main event will be Glenelg versus Brighton. It's like SA's lacrosse showdown and not to be missed. This will be held at Glenelg Lacrosse Club's playing grounds and clubrooms at Barrett Reserve, Military Road, West Beach, opposite the West Beach Caravan Park from 9 a.m. till 2 p.m. Coast FM will be there broadcasting live with presenters Chris Morris and Cole C, chatting with special guests. Food and bar facilities will be available and entry is free for everyone. 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I'm going to play something a little bit different now. 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

98.7 Adelaide's Coast FM, and that was Savage Garden from 1999, I believe. Affirmation. And before that, a new Skylar presets. And of course, Super Styling Groove Armada before that. And I'm going to mix it up a little bit as I normally do. This is a bit of rockabilly, rock and roll tucked in here. Got four tracks. First of all, we got Cat In Tonight. This is Tim Dinkins on the Fable label from 1957.

0: 98.7 Adelaide's Coast FM. And that was, of course, Elvis Presley. Recorded in 58 and released in 59, Big Hunk of Love. And before that, Carl Perkins' Honey Don't. And that was on the Sun label from 1956. And Hey Babe, Jimmy Denton on Melotone Records from 1956. Going to take a short break and I'll be right back.
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1: Yeah, and that was Pete Murray, Bail Me Out, from the Feeler album from 2001. And before that, Centrefold, Jay Giles Band, and that was 1981. Other Man, Wilson Diesel, from 1996. And what have we got up next? We have got Tubeway Army. And this is from 1979, Our Friends Electric.

88.7 Adelaide's Coast FM. That was Daryl Braithwaite, One Summer, from his Edge album. And that was 1988. Good God. Message in a Bottle, The Police, Regatta de Blanc, 1979. And a couple of electronic numbers from the late 70s and early 80s. Vienna, Ultravox. And that was from 1980. And Our Friends Electric, Two-Way Army, 1979. I'm going to play a bit of Johnny Nash now. What's the time? That's 2:15. I've only got another 45 minutes of me, and you'll be having Deb Langridge taking over at 3. And, yeah, and I'll be back in a couple of weeks as normal. I'm going to play Johnny Nash now. I Can See Clearly Now.

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4: Yeah, and what do we have there? We had All These Things I've Done. The Killers from the Hot Fuss album 2004. And before that, Bad Minded Woman, Laurel Aitken, 1964. I Can See Clearly Now, Johnny Nash from 1972. What am I going to play now? Paul Weller. I love a bit of Paul Weller. Paul Weller from the Stanley Road album, 1995, Out of the Sinking.

0: 88.7 Adelaide's Coast FM, and the appropriately named rain. It's all we seem to be having lately. That was from 1984, and before that we had One Word by the Baby Animals from their debut album. That was their fourth single from that album, 1991, and a couple of 1966 greats there. That was Paperback Writer, The Beatles, and the Australian band Easy Beats, Friday on My Mind. We're going to take a short break in a moment just to remind you we've got Deb Langridge coming up, and she's filling in for The Beat Goes On, and she'll be keeping you entertained right through till 6 o'clock in the morning. I'm going to take a short break and I'll be right back for the last 15 minutes.
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98.7 Adelaide's Coast FM, and that was Blondie with Atomic from 1979, and before that we had Peter Gabriel's Steam from 92, and the Reflex from Duran Duran. From the Seven and the Ragged Tiger album from 1984, and what do we have there? That was about it, I think. And what I'm going to do now, I'm going to be handing over to Deb Langridge very soon, and I'll be back in 2 weeks' time. I'm going to play out with a bit of Dick Dale, as I normally do. And I'll be seeing you again in 2 weeks.

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1: And the weather today, we're heading for a maximum of quite a warm 19 degrees and showers. And tomorrow, 17 degrees with showers. And once again on Sunday, 17 degrees and maybe a shower or two easing off. So that's basically it in a nutshell. The temperature right now is quite, it's quite a mild 12 degrees out there. It's absolutely perfect for walking if you're out and about at this hour of the morning. But it is a bit misty and foggy out there and very, very still. And it's absolutely gorgeous. If it was safe to be walking out there, that's where I'd be. Welcome to this beautiful Friday morning. Good morning, I'm Deb Langridge. I'll be presenting the music right through until 6 o'clock, and it's good to be back in my old chair, just like I never left. Before we get started, I just want to thank Dave, of course, for hosting Bangers this morning. I've been listening for the last couple of hours, too scared to go to sleep in case I slept in. I'm not used to these early starts again. Have to get back into the saddle. 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Okay, getting into the music, at the age of five, my first artist this morning sang solo at the wedding of her local parish choir director, accompanied by guitarist Riccardo Bertuzzi. This was when she was five, or that was when she was five, I should say, and now Benedetta Coretta is much older. This is Wish You Were Here. Originally by Pink Floyd, of course, back in the day.

That was Thelma Plum, one of our wonderful Australian indigenous singers. And Thulame, I'm not sure how you say Thulame Gill is the name of the song. Before that, we were listening to Katie Melua with Joy, and we had ABBA, When You Danced With Me, and at the top of that, quite a long bracket, and I apologise for the length of that bracket. Somehow a few extra songs slipped in there. Emily Ling and Cara Vell with Crying in the Rain, and of course Benedetta Carretta and Riccardo Battuzzi with Pink Floyd's Wish You Were Here. Some great music to start the morning off. And we're going to continue on. Oh, the time right now is 19 minutes past three. We'll continue on with Australian-born and Celtic-rooted... oh, that's probably not the right way to say it. But anyway, Ella Roberts followed her Scottish and Irish ancestry back to the Highlands and the Isles and found her passion for Celtic music and song. And this is Ella Roberts with the Bonnie Banks of Loch Lomond.

0: That was Canadian-born New Zealander, or now living in New Zealand, Tammy Nielsen, and what a great voice she has. She was singing Diamond Ring, and you are listening to a little bit of, it's not a little bit of this and that, oh, Old Habits Die Hard. It's early Friday morning with Deb Langridge this morning, and the time right now is 27 minutes past three. Coming up after the break, we've got a lovely bossa nova recorded by many, many musicians in the past, the likes of Charlie Bird, Pat Boone, Cliff Richard, Doris Day, just to name a few. So Laura and Anton, who are going to be performing Meditation after this.
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love a bossa nova. It's got that beautiful, I don't know, 50s sound. Laura and Anton with Meditation. Okay, coming up, what have we got? We've had some serious music this morning, so I think it's about time we had something to shake off the blues. This is George Ezra, and I've picked out two songs for this morning, so it's a double play. Starting off with, oh, pardon me. Sorry about that. My throat's gone very dry very quickly. we're going to start off with Sugarcoat and then followed by All My Love. This is Sugarcoat, George Ezra. He's great. Love his music. Twenty-five minutes to four.

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0: 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Oh.

couple of great tracks there by George Ezra. And speaking of Georges, put George Harrison and Bob Dylan together. And when you come across these two legendary singing, legendary singers singing together, well, you just have to stop and listen. Here they are. This is If Not For You.

0: If Not For You, actually written by Bob Dylan, and first appeared back in 1970 by George Harrison on his album, what was that called? Morning, I can't read my own writing, New Morning was the name of George Harrison's album back in 1970, and covered by many artists since then. And, yeah, it's a lovely song. The time right now is right on 3:45.
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Hayley Reinhart belting it out there with "You Really Got a Hold on Me." Now, I have to apologise for those purists out there who might be rubbing their heads in wonder. The previous song was written by, if not for you, was written by Bob Dylan, and it first appeared on his album in 1970 called New Morning, and then famously covered by George Harrison on his 1970 album All Things Must Pass. And then it went on to be covered by Olivia Newton-John and others after that. So that's just clearing up that little error of mine. I was trying to read things sideways and my eyesight is not the best these days, especially at this hour of the morning. Anyway, we're going to move on right now. This is Tina Arena and Jeff Martin. Don't Give Up.

That was Tina Arena and Jeff Martin, and haven't they a couple of great Australian artists? Tina Arena, particularly, she's got such a marvellous voice, and been in the showbiz since she was a tiny tot, tiny Tina Arena. In fact, that's what she was known as, if I remember rightly, when I wasn't much older myself when she started. Oh gosh, that's a long time ago. Okay, there's something special actually that happens when you hear a song like this next one. In the Ghetto, originally released by Elvis back in 1969, was re-released in 2007 by his daughter Lisa Marie, and she's singing a duet with her father to commemorate the 30th anniversary of his death. And this is just, it's just beautiful. No other words to describe it. In the Ghetto. And sad. Sad in a nice way.

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It's 11 minutes past four on Adelaide's 88.7 Coast FM. You're listening to Deb this morning. And that was Sarah Storer and Garth Porter with Catherine. Before that was Nora Jones, Love Me Tender, and Becky Cole, To Feel This Free. The Raspberries were an American pop rock band formed in 1970 in Cleveland, Ohio, I believe. They had a run of success in the early 1970s music scene with their pop rock sound, later described as featuring exquisitely crafted melodies and achingly gorgeous harmonies. The members were known for their clean-cut public image, short hair and matching suits, which also brought them teeny bopper status, much frowned upon apparently. The group's classic lineup included vocalist, guitarist, bassist and pianist Eric Carmen. The group disbanded in 1975 after a five-year run, and Eric Carmen proceeded to a successful career as a solo artist. Up next is the Raspberries with Overnight Sensation, followed by Eric Carmen and All By Myself. Immerse yourself.

That was the Raspberries with Overnight Sensation, and I thought that I was going to play all by myself, but apparently I didn't put it into the playlist, so we're not going to hear that one. We're going to hear from Chris Isaak instead, and as the story goes, he wrote this next song after splitting from his girlfriend. Apparently he missed her desperately, but he felt he had to keep his heartbreak a secret. Oh dear, it's a good story, isn't it? This is Chris Isaak with Somebody's Crying. Great song, terrible story, great song.

Tina Arena, once again, wasn't it good? And before that, Christa Berg with Always On My Mind, and of course at the top of that bracket, Chris Isaak with Somebody's Crying. The time is 28 minutes past four. We're almost halfway through. And you're listening to Deb. This is Adelaide's 88.7 Coast FM. Originally released by the Foundations in 1967, this is Could I Have This Dance? And it's my favourite version by Anne Murray.

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0: Gloria Estefan with Good Night, My Love from 1994. Before that, we were listening to Jewel with Angel Standing By and Garth Brooks, What's She Doing Now? The time right now is 17 minutes to 5. I've got, who have I got coming up? Sinead O'Connor after the break.
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You're listening to Deb this morning. That was Sinead O'Connor, of course. Nothing Compares to You from 1990. I've just had a recent call from Michelle from Selig Speech. And Michelle, for reasons of her own, she's requested, I was playing Garth Brooks at the time, and she asked if I had If Tomorrow Never Comes by Garth Brooks, and I thought that I did. But sadly, Michelle, I don't have If Tomorrow Never Comes by Garth Brooks. I do have it by Ronan Keating. So I've decided to play two songs especially for you, If Tomorrow Never Comes by Ronan Keating, and also one of my other favourites by Garth Brooks, Unanswered Prayers. And I hope these touch the spot for you, Michelle, on your for your request. Here we go. This is Ronan Keating. So

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Oh, I love his voice. Roy Orbison with Crawling Back, and before that, Walk On. And of course, he was accompanied there by the Royal Philharmonic Orchestra. And they did quite a few accompaniments to various popular singers over the years. And I must say, I do enjoy their backing. The sweeping swing strings is... It sends a shiver up my spine. What can I say? I love the strings. I love an orchestra. Ah, it's gorgeous stuff. The time is 6 minutes past five, and we often talk about the power of music. I was just talking about it then, and how it can conjure up a memory so intense that you can almost taste it or touch it, and most certainly you can feel it. And Michelle earlier and I were just reflecting on that very thing. For me, this next song does that, and then some. The memory of where I was in my life, I can walk around the room and picture in detail everything I see. Needless to say, this next song is very dear and a favourite of mine for over 50 years, from 1973. This is Perry Como and Aubrey. Special to me.

Linda George from the 70s. I'm not sure what year it was. Mama's Little Girl. And before that, Elvis Presley with Sweet Angeline. I wasn't particularly familiar with that song before I heard it when I was looking for music for this program. So, yeah, it's one you just think you know everything about Elvis and then you find out you don't know much at all. Anyway, what's the time? It's 17 minutes past five on Adelaide's 88.7 Coast FM. Now, if you were alive and living in Australia during the 70s or probably any time since, you would be familiar with this next iconic song. The opening bar is enough to jerk your memory banks. Will you remember where you were when this song first hit the airwaves? I remember. I was on the Overlander, the overnight train from Adelaide to Melbourne. And it was a long weekend and we were off to Melbourne. I think it was the Easter weekend, actually, 1972, with my two best girlfriends at the time. We thought we were pretty hot stuff, and we were. If you were alive and living in Australia during the 70s or probably any time since, you would be familiar. Oh, I've just said all of that. Doesn't matter. I won't say it again. Anyway, this is Billy Thorpe and the Aztecs. Most people I know think that I'm crazy, and that's probably pretty true too.

Don't you just love it?

0: That was Daddy Dewdrop from 1971 with Chickaboom, Don't You Just Love It. And, of course, before that, Billy Thorpe and the Aztecs, Most People I Know. And I think if there was ever a perfect song written, that was it. But written by Billy Thorpe and performed by him, it is the perfect song. I just think it's one of those, just can't imagine life without it. There you go. The time right now is 25 minutes past five.
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Glen Campbell from 1968, Dreams of the Everyday Housewife. He had a string of hits, didn't he? He's got a gorgeous voice, that little cry. Before that, we were listening to the Bee Gees, Don't Forget to Remember. The time right now is 27 minutes to 6. I've got a couple of community announcements I'm going to do quickly. There's a ton of stuff on this weekend, but these are just two for tomorrow. There is an exhibition being held tomorrow. It will be right through till tomorrow. So today and tomorrow from 10 till 4 and on Saturday or tomorrow from 1 till 4. It's called Beyond the Image and it's at Gallery 1 Torrens Street, Mitcham. There's a guest speaker, Professor Joanne Siss, Provost and Deputy Vice Chancellor, Adelaide University. For more information, you can email exhibition.fapaza@gmail.com. A little bit complicated, but if you get stuck and need more information, you can always ring here at the station in the office number during the day, and we can give you those details. Also on this weekend, today and tomorrow, is the Phoenix Variety and Music Group are putting on a performance. And if you like comedies verging on farce and based on infidelity, then you should love this production of Key for Two, written by John Chapman and Dave Freeman. It's at the United Church Hall, 23 William Road, Christie's Beach, today and tomorrow. Today's performance is at 7:30 p.m. this evening, and tomorrow there's a matinee at 2 and 7:30 p.m. tomorrow night. 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And we'll take care of it. I'll probably be one of the ones that may well take care of it for you. Okay, where are we now? I've still got a few. We've got a little bit of time. I've still got a few tracks that I haven't played. First up, this is Ed Ames, What the World Needs Now. You got it. Love, Sweet Love.

0: You got to love at the Trogs, and love is all around. And I always remember it from, I can never remember the name of the movie, Love Something or Other. but it's a lovely little thing, isn't it? And before that, we were listening to, who were we listening to? Oh, I can't remember. Jose Feliciano, Always Something There to Remind Me. And we're just speaking of reminding, Pamela is here, and she's warming up the chair for breakfast. And she's going to keep you company right through till 9 o'clock this morning. And I'm not going to keep you on the line much longer. I've got a break coming up, and then a last little bracket of music with Maureen McGovern, Cliff Richard, and maybe some Jimmy Barnes. We'll see.
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I've just turned that down. We've come to the end. Finally. 3 hours is a long, long time these days. Thank you to our 88.7 Coast FM sponsors, and thank you to everyone out there for your messages and phone calls this morning. That's it from me, Deb Langridge. You can catch up with me again next Sunday afternoon, or this Sunday afternoon coming, when I present a little bit of this and that at 2 o'clock. So I've shifted to Sunday afternoons, in case you didn't realise. And yes, it's a much more convenient time slot. Have a great day. Don't forget Pamela coming up next with Friday Breakfast. The time right now is 6:01, and or almost 6:01. And you're listening to Ricky King, who's playing the beautiful Goodbye, My Love, Goodbye. I'm just going to turn it up and take you out with this piece of music. See you later. Bye.

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1: Good morning, I'm Lee Harrison. A parliamentary committee will spend the next 3 weeks examining Labor changes to capital gains tax and negative gearing. The Albanese government has introduced its legislation into Parliament despite growing concern with the changes. The bill also bundles a $250 tax offset and an instant $1,000 deduction for work-related expenses. Treasurer Jim Chalmers has told Parliament the reform is long overdue.
2: This is a bill for workers, for first home buyers and for future generations. This is the first step in the most ambitious tax reform package for a quarter of a century. It will help ensure that aspiration and opportunity are the birthright of every Australian and not just some.
1: Six travellers who are on a cruise ship with a hantavirus outbreak will need to quarantine for 3 weeks longer than planned. The group have been isolating in Perth since returning to Australia earlier this month. They'll now isolate for 42 days. All six are still testing negative. A fourth woman charged over her links to Islamic State will remain in custody. Nelson Scott reports.
3: A 34-year-old woman who allegedly travelled to Syria over a decade ago to join ISIS has been charged with terrorism-related offences. Her arrest comes 8 months after she returned to Australia in September last year. The woman has appeared before Melbourne Magistrates Court facing two charges, each carrying prison sentences of up to 10 years. She's been remanded in custody to appear again on Monday. Over this month, 32 so-called ISIS brides and their children have returned to Australia. From these cohorts, three women have been charged with terrorism and slavery-related crimes. Nelson Scott, Canberra.
1: Renewed search efforts for any sign of missing toddler Gus Lamont have failed to turn up any new leads. Officers had hoped erosion caused by recent flooding in South Australia could present an opportunity to uncover new evidence. Detectives have confirmed one of the four-year-old's grandparents remains the sole person of interest. The federal government has launched a multi-billion dollar legal claim against manufacturing giant 3M. The company is accused of hiding the toxic nature of a firefighting foam, which has contaminated 28 sites across Australia. Remediating defence sites has cost hundreds of millions of dollars. Attorney General Michelle Rowland says the Commonwealth is seeking at least $2 billion in damages.
4: This misconduct has contributed to substantial costs for defence and the Australian taxpayer. Australians rightly expect their government to stand up for them and to hold companies accountable when communities and the environment are impacted.
1: And the Victorian government has confirmed a state funeral will be held for AFL legend Neil Danaher at the MCG next month. Danaher passed away on Monday after a long battle with motor neurone disease. His family is urging attendees to make a donation to his charity, Fight MND, in lieu of flowers. This is AIR News. Hawthorn's outclassed St Kilda in the Round 12 AFL opener. Ellen Baskin reports.
5: The Hawks led all the way to take the match 119-67. Jack Gunston starred for Hawthorn with 5 goals. Gun midfielder Will Day, who's been out injured, says it's great to be back into the action with Hawthorn firing once again.
6: Obviously a red-hot start and have a bit of a lull, which I think every team does. It's a very long season, so now that we're getting back to playing our way, have a really good run going into September.
5: Tonight it's Carlton against Geelong at the G. Alan Baskin, AIR Sport.
1: The New South Wales Blues have claimed the first series whitewash in women's origin history after beating the Maroons 12-4 in Game 3 on the Gold Coast. Queensland captain Lauren Brown says they put up a good fight.
7: We were in the fight and until midway through that second half, to the last 10 minutes, we're in the fight. Really proud, we're a young group and we're really building, so looking forward to the future years ahead with this squad.
1: World number one Jannik Sinner's out of the French Open after suffering dizziness and heat-related cramps. The 24-year-old's loss to Argentine Juan Manuel Cerundolo 3-6, 2-6, 7-5, 6-1, 6-1. Aussie Daria Katsikina has beat Swiss player Susan Bandecchi in their round two match, 7-5, 7-6. Australian Independent Radio News.
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8: The forecast for today, Friday the 29th of May. We're going for 19. Cloudy, patchy morning fog. Very high chance of showers, most likely late this afternoon and evening. Tomorrow we're going up for 17, minimum of 13, cloudy, very high chance of showers, most likely in the morning and afternoon. And on Sunday, 17, minimum 11, partly cloudy, medium chance of showers, most likely in the morning. So very similar days, isn't it? I've got that coming up now because it's going to be winter, isn't it? Fabulous, better than the heat, I think. 13 degrees in Adelaide at the moment. Coming up to 6 minutes past 6 o'clock. On Adelaide's 88.7 Coast FM, and you were with Pamela on Friday Breakfast this morning. I've got no theme, it's just lots of lovely music I'm sure you will enjoy. And thank you to Deb Langridge for filling in this morning, back to her old time. Wonderful music as always, Deb. Thank you very much. All right, let's get started with Tom T. Hall with I Love, John Anderson and Vangelis with I'll Find My Way Home. Good morning.

pictures of my friends, birds of the world, and squirrels. I love coffee in a cup.

6:14, coming up 6:15 here on Adelaide's 88.7 Coast FM. That was the Caravels with You Don't Have to Be a Baby to Cry. Well, that's true, isn't it? We can all cry. It's good to cry sometimes. Let your emotions out. And good morning to Bruce from Glandore. He just gave me a call and can't wait for the French music. And also to Marilyn from Oaklands Park. Lovely to have you on bright and early this morning, or maybe just early. Good morning, Marilyn. And to you out there as well. You can give me a call if you like, 8371 1000. Love to hear what you're up to. I'm off to the French Festival this afternoon with my daughter and a couple of friends, so that'll be really lovely. Although we'd have to take the brolly, I think. Never mind. We'll still enjoy a glass of bubbles or two. We've got Zoot now with Mr. Songwriter and the Beatles with I Will, and lots of more good music coming up.

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Beautiful voice there of Katie Lang with Hush Sweet Lover. We've got Gary Puckett and the Union Jack now with This Girl Is a Woman Now, and Beebe Birtles, good Australian singer and songwriter there, with Love Her, coming up right now.

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3: The forecast for today, Friday the 29th of May, we're going for 19, morning fog and showers. Tomorrow, 17, minimum of 13 and showers. And Sunday again, 17, minimum 11 and shower or two. We've got 13 degrees in Adelaide at the moment. 6.32 on Adelaide's 88.7 Coast FM, and you're with Pamela on Friday Breakfast, just playing lots of good music for you. 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

0: 6:44 on Adelaide's 88.7 Coast FM. And, of course, that was Tom Jones with Love Me Tonight and Feast, a Canadian singer, before that with 1, 2, 3, 4. And good morning to Scott from Plimpton. He gave me a call and a request for 2 weeks' time. And you can do that too if you like. Get in early if you like. But it'll be on the, what was it, the 2nd of June will be the request program, with songs all chosen by you, the listeners. So, yeah, if you'd like to give me a call, 8371 1000. Right, we have got a message from our sponsors or two now, and then when we come back, we will have Renee Geyer with Heading in the Right Direction and Tin Tin, a band from Melbourne, with Toast and Marmalade for Tea. That sounds rather good.
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I saw you. I love that little bit at the end. Coming up to 6:59 here on Adelaide's 88.7 Coast FM, that, of course, was The Who with Happy Jack and Francois Hardy before that with Le Temps de l'Amour, which means the time of love, and Tommy Rowe with Everybody. All right, and hello to Sue from Aldinga. She's given me a request for 2 weeks' time as well, as you can do on 8371 1000. Or to take us up to 7 o'clock news, weather and sport, we'll have a little bit of Tijuana Brass, I think I'm going to do, with Tijuana Taxi.

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1: Good morning, I'm Lee Harrison. The AFP Commissioner is vowing to find out if reporters were leaked details of Ben Robert Smith's arrest at Sydney Airport in advance. The matter's been referred to the Corruption Watchdog to determine any wrongdoing. Commissioner Chrissy Barrett has told a Senate Estimates hearing the AFP regularly films arrests so they don't need to invite media. Ms. Barrett says she's aware one media outlet was at the airport ahead of time.
2: I am not just disappointed the media outlet was there, but I am determined to find out how they knew of the arrest. I have no evidence to suggest the AFP provided information to the media about the date or the details of the arrest.
1: A senior White House official has refused to be drawn on reports a deal's been reached around a more lasting peace between the US and Iran. Officials involved in the talks claim a memorandum of understanding to extend the ceasefire by 60 days has been locked in, pending approval from Donald Trump. Treasury Secretary Scott Bessent says they've made it clear what needs to happen for an agreement to be reached.
3: The teams have been going back and forth, and President Trump has made it very clear, he talked about it at the cabinet meeting, that he has several red lines, and Iran has to turn over their highly enriched uranium. They cannot pursue a nuclear weapon.
1: A man's died in a unit fire in Sydney's east. The South Coogee home was well alight when emergency services arrived. Firefighters extinguished the blaze, but the man died at the scene. Investigations are underway into what sparked the fire. The fourth woman charged over alleged links to Islamic State will remain in custody after facing court over terrorism-related offences. The 34-year-old returned to Australia in September last year. Her two charges each carry a maximum prison sentence of 10 years. She's scheduled to reappear in Melbourne Magistrates Court on Monday. Data shows many older Australians are too afraid to speak up when their rights are violated in aged care. The Aged Care Quality and Safety Commission found residents fear reprisal or not being taken seriously. Commissioner Liz Heffron-Webb says there's help at hand if people reach out.
4: We follow up on all complaints and concerns raised, and we're very specific that there is no tolerance for any kind of reprisal against the older person or their family member or carer who might have complained.
1: In other news, a parliamentary committee will spend the next 3 weeks examining Labor changes to capital gains tax and negative gearing after the legislation was introduced to Parliament. Australian music legend John Farnham has confirmed he'll never sing or perform in public again after his battle with oral cancer. And Portugal has recorded its hottest May day on record as parts of Europe continue to swelter through a record heat wave. This is Air News. New South Wales has beaten Queensland 12-4 in women's Origin 3, following up on the men's side's Origin 1 win on Wednesday night. With all the details, Alan Baskin.
5: It's the first ever series clean sweep for the Blues, and Jamie Frazart says it was a hard-fought victory.
6: We obviously had a lot of hard work to do and give it to Queensland. They gave it to us till the very last minute, but making history, so I'm so proud of the girls.
5: The Blues' Yasmin Meeks has been named Player of the Series. Alan Baskin, Air Sport.
1: Round 12 in the AFL has kicked off with Hawthorn leading from the start and going on to beat St Kilda by 52 points. Hawk Will Day has told Fox Footy he's grateful to be back after months recovering from a shoulder injury.
7: Just heartbreaking, but yeah, just got to work, learned a lot about myself, and now coming back I've got a new mindset, which is, yeah, had a lot of fun. So.
1: In another massive upset at the unpredictable French Tennis Open, world number one Yannick Sinner's bowed out with heat-related leg cramps. The 24-year-old's lost to Argentine Juan Manuel Cirandolo 3-6, 2-6, 7-5, 6-1, 6-1. Aussie Daria Katsikina has beaten Swiss player Susan Bandecchi in their round two match 7-5, 7-6. The 29-year-old will face a yet-to-be-decided opponent in the third round tomorrow. Australian Independent Radio News.
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8: The forecast for today, Friday the 29th of May. We're going for 19, cloudy, patchy morning fog, very high chance of showers, most likely late this afternoon and evening. Tomorrow is 17, a minimum of 13, cloudy, very high chance of showers, most likely in the morning and afternoon. And on Sunday, 17 as well, minimum of 11, partly cloudy, medium chance of showers, most likely in the morning. 13 degrees in Adelaide at the moment. So 5 minutes past 7 o'clock on Adelaide's 88.7 Coast FM, and you're with Pamela in the second hour of Friday Breakfast. So if you've just joined me, welcome and good morning. And if you've been here for an hour or so, well, thank you for staying around, and I hope you will until 9 o'clock. Okay, we're going to get started with Freddie Mercury from 1987. This was originally sung by the Platters in the 50s. It's called The Great Pretender, fabulous version. The Rolling Stones with Look What You've Done, and John English with Lay It All Down. Good morning.

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You're with Pamela on Friday Breakfast, just playing lots of great music for you, as that one was, of course, Learning to Fly with Tom Petty and the Heartbreakers. I give a shout out to Larry. He gave me a call and said the weather's not too good down there near Aldinga. It's very foggy and drizzly. And I haven't got the traffic report coming down this morning. It's not loading. So if you are down around that area, the southern areas, watch out there for the cars in front of you and behind, of course, won't you? Have your fog lights on. It's a good excuse to put them on. You're not supposed to have them on any other time, are you? Plenty of people do, though. And hello to Val and Peter from Summit and Park as well. They're listening. So good morning to you out there. All right, we're going to have Gene Pitney now with It Hurts to Be in Love and some Van Morrison with Brown Eyed Girl. Still some Fleetwood Mac, Richard Clapton to coming.

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3: The forecast for today, Friday the 29th of May. We're going for 19, morning fog and showers. Tomorrow 17, a minimum of 13 and showers. And Sunday 17 as well, minimum 11, shower or 2. So we've got 13 degrees, hasn't budged all morning here in Adelaide at the moment. So 7:31 on Adelaide's 88.7 Coast FM, and you're with Pamela. Halfway through the program already this morning with Friday Breakfast. And good morning to Derek. He gave me a call out there in his bus, but bad line, unfortunately. So sorry, couldn't talk long there, Derek. We're going to have Richard... No, who are we having now? We're going to have Tim Finn with Persuasion, then Richard Clapton with Get Together. Give me a call if you like, 8371 1000. I'm taking requests for 2 weeks' time as well, if it's a special song you'd like me to play.

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Richard Clapton there with a Get Together. Good version, that one. And now we've got a bit of French to get me in the mood for my French festival this afternoon. We've got Jonah Louis with Vous êtes moi, which means you and me. And then we will have Kate Soprano with Now and Again. Good morning.

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We don't have any member birthdays today, the 29th of May, but if it's your birthday or somebody close to you, happy birthday from everybody here at Coast FM. And if you'd like to become a member and have your birthday read out each weekday about this time, give the office a call during office hours, 83715887. We'd love to have you join us. Royal hello to Foxy. He gave me a call and a request for 2 weeks' time as well, and a bit of a chat as he always does. And we had Kate Sobrano before the break and Jonah Louie with Vous êtes moi, c'est ce soir, you and me this evening. You're getting me ready for my French festival today. And it's on all weekend at the Festival Plaza. Fabulous program. All right, we've got F.R. David now with Words. And then we got U2 and B.B. King with When Love Comes to Town. Good morning.

7:56 here on Adelaide's 88.7 Coast FM. And that, of course, was You Too and B.B. King with When Love Comes to Town, and F.R. David with the words before that. And a shout out to Jamie from Ranella. Lovely to talk to you, Jamie. And also to Richard from Morphett Vale, giving me requests for next week. All right, to take us up to the news, weather and sport, we've got Kate Bush now with Babushka. So I'll catch you after the news.

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1: Good morning, this is Air News South Australia. I'm Steve Barker. SA Police will launch an aerial search in the coming weeks in a renewed bid to find missing 4-year-old boy Gus Lamont. However, Major Crime Boss, Detective Superintendent Darren Felke, says the young boy may never be found. A police vehicle's ramming of a stolen car ended a pursuit through suburban streets yesterday. A man was arrested after allegedly entering a woman's seat and home, threatening her with a crowbar and then stealing her Toyota hatchback. Around noon, police located the stolen car at a nearby street. A 52-year-old man, believed to be a passenger, exited the car. He was arrested by police. The driver, a 20-year-old Port Adelaide man, fled in the stolen car, pursued by police through Adelaide's western suburbs with the help of Polair. He was eventually arrested and will appear in court today. SA police have fined a driver after their vehicle became bogged on a freeway safety ramp in Adelaide southeast. More from Darren McElhane.
2: SA police were called to the southeastern freeway at Crafters West just before 8 in the evening. A 23-year-old male driver was attempting to find a place to stop and rest when they allegedly drove into the downtrack arrestor bed on the freeway. The 23-year-old Blair Athol man was issued a fine of $450 and his sedan was towed from the scene. SA police have reminded drivers that safety ramps are for emergency use only and must be kept clear at all times. Darren McElhane, Air News.
1: A beloved cafe and community hub in the Eden Valley has been forced to close its doors without notice. The Honeypot Cafe's last day is just 24 hours away. The unforeseen closure of a cafe nearby in Springton meant Honeypot had become the local hub, with Kirsty Ann Goodfellow saying it would be devastating for many locals to lose another. There will be a petition for locals to sign to save the cafe tomorrow. Police are investigating an armed robbery at a Port Augusta service station in which staff were allegedly threatened with an axe. Sarah Patterson has the details.
3: Police were called to the station on the Eyre Highway this week following reports a man had entered the premises armed with an axe. The suspect stole cigarettes and cash from the till before fleeing. Multiple patrols attended and searched the area. However, the suspect was not located. Crime scene investigators and detectives attended the scene and have since released an image of the suspect. Anyone with information is urged to contact Crime Stoppers. Sarah Patterson, Air News.
1: And to Air Medical News, high relapse rates for many blood cancers have led to an increase in patients experiencing scanxiety. The name is given to the fear that necessary testing will show the disease has returned. Leukemia Foundation spokesperson Bill Stavresky says it affects half of those diagnosed.
4: We know that blood cancer has a significant impact on a person's physical well-being, but what goes unnoticed is the psychological, emotional and the stress toll that living with blood cancer can have.
1: And to Air Sport, Football Australia has vowed to fix its financial woes as CEO Martin Kugler looks to unite the game from the Matildas and Socceroos to the A-League and grassroots during a 3-hour annual general meeting, which included a virtual visit from FIFA President Gianni Infantino. Chairman Anta Isaac said the $15.4 million loss for the 25 reporting year was disappointing, but not as alarming as it initially seemed. A total of $12 million of that debt related to one-off payments. FA Football Australia is expected to post a $5 million loss at the end of December and then be back on track next year. I'm Steve Barker. Have a great weekend. This is Air News South Australia.
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5: The forecast for today, Friday, the 29th of May, 19. Cloudy, patchy morning fog, very high chance of showers, most likely late this afternoon and evening. Tomorrow, 17, a minimum of 13. Cloudy, very high chance of showers, most likely in the morning and afternoon. And very similar on Sunday, 17, minimum 11. Partly cloudy, medium chance of showers, most likely in the morning. We're still on 13 degrees. Has not budged since I got here at 5:30. So I hope it's going to warm up a little bit because I want to be at the French festival. But never mind. I will cope, as we all will. It's just bad clothing, really, isn't it? Bad weather. It's just bad clothing. Anyway, a good morning to Marilyn and Phil from Mitchell Park as well. They're listening. And to all of you out there, if you've just joined me this morning on Adelaide's 88.7 Coast FM with Friday Breakfast, 55 minutes to go. We've got Fastball now from Texas, and the song starts with tuning the radio station. Remember doing that? I still do that sometimes just to get that right station, and it's called The Way. It's a very interesting story about a couple who disappeared on their way to a pioneer festival, and they were found quite a while later. And Fastball wrote this song before they were found. It's a good song. I love it. Then we've got In Excess with Elegantly Wasted. And lots more to come. Good morning.
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0: fabulous In Excess there with Michael Hutchence, Elegantly Wasted. And after the traffic report and messages from our sponsors, I'll have Kylie Minogue with All Mixed Up. I watched the doco on Netflix. Have you seen that yet about her and how much she loved Michael Hutchence as well? Really good documentary. So we've got, as I said, we've got the traffic report now, so please pay attention if you're out there on the roads. And then we will come back with Kylie and Talk Talk.
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2: Morning there at Cheltenham, two-car collision, Port Road near Old Port Road. Big delays with another smash. This one's on the Southern Expressway to Halloran Hill, just near Majors Road. Big delays inbound. Bit of fog through the hills this morning around Crafers and Stirling and Morpher Vale. Another smash getting sorted, Brodie Road at the roundabout near Sheriff's Road. Do you know this big freeze? 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Station sponsor, I'm Anthony, back this afternoon with more of Adelaide's latest 88.7 Coast FM traffic.
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Coming up to 8:25 here on Adelaide's 88.7 Coast FM. Talk Talk there with Life's What You Make It, which is very true, isn't it? You've got to get out there and make things happen sometimes. All right, and good morning to Jack from Blackwood. He's listening, so lovely to know that you're listening as well, and to everybody out there as well, of course, and a special hello to Barb. We've got Faces now, because Rod Stewart leading the band at this particular time with Stay With Me.

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4: The forecast for today, Friday the 29th of May, we're going for 19, morning fog and showers. Tomorrow 17, a minimum of 13 and showers. And Sunday 17, a minimum 11 and showers. We've gone up a degree, it's 14 degrees here in Adelaide at the moment. 8.31 on Adelaide's 88.7 Coast FM in the last half an hour of Friday Breakfast with me, Pamela, this morning. All right, let's keep going. We've got the Stray Cats now with Rock This Town. And then Jessica Mowboy with Something's Got a Hold on Me. And I saw her on The Academy on Channel 2 just recently. That program is just brilliant. If you haven't seen that, you really should treat yourself. It's just fun. So Jessica Mowboy after the Stray Cats. Good morning.

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John Farnham there with Love Comes Knockin'. And we just heard on the news a while ago that he's said he's not going to perform anymore, which we've kind of guessed anyway, but we've got such a catalogue of his music, so there's plenty to play. Fabulous artist. And hello to Alan from Brighton. He's given me a call as well. Nice to know that you're listening, Alan. We're going to have an English boy band called Five now with When the Lights Go Out. Then we'll have messages from our sponsors and we'll come back with the Explosion Rockets with Lover Please. It was written by Billy Swan and it was famous by Clyde McFatter in 1962. So they're still travelling around, the Explosion Rockets, so good song.

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Well, that, of course, was Van Halen with Why Can't This Be Love? So thank you for listening to Friday Breakfast with me, Pamela, this morning on Adelaide's 88.7 Coast FM. Thank you to my callers and to my messages. And I'll be back next Friday at 6 a.m, but stay around for Brenton and Shiona now with a Friday magazine. Okay, so let's go out with the Yardbirds with the Little Games. So have a good week and keep dry, won't you? Bye for now.

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1: Good morning, I'm Lee Harrison. Fresh industry modelling suggests the federal government's property tax overhaul will push up rents by nearly $500 a year by the end of the decade. The Master Builders analysis predicts the changes to negative gearing and capital gains tax will lead to a reduction of nearly 9,000 new builds. A Melbourne ISIS bride facing terrorism charges will make a bid for bail next week as police warn more people could face charges. Rayan Al-Houli remains in custody after being charged with being a member of a terrorist organisation. Al-Houli is the fourth woman to be charged with terrorism, crimes against humanity or slavery offences in the past 3 weeks. AFP Deputy Commissioner Hilda Sirik has warned the legal storm has not passed just yet.
2: Today I will reveal there are 8 separate joint counter-terrorism team investigations into the families who have returned from camps in Syria or remain overseas.
1: A man's died in a unit fire in Sydney's east. The South Coogee home was well alight when emergency services arrived and investigations are now underway into what sparked the blaze. An Australian cave diver has joined a rescue mission to retrieve a group of men trapped in a flooded cave in central Laos. Toby Goff reports.
3: Experienced diver Josh Richards departed Adelaide yesterday after being called up by rescue teams battling to save 5 villagers trapped underground. The group went missing more than a week ago when flash flooding blocked the entrance to a remote mine cave in Laos. Richards was brought in for his ability to squeeze through ultra-narrow tunnels and navigating blind waters. He admits he's scared of the mission ahead, describing the clay cave as heavily flooded, pitch black and significantly smaller than what he's used to. Teams are racing against time to bring the survivors to the surface, with further rainfall threatening to flood their remaining air pockets. 2 men are still yet to be found. Toby Goff reporting.
1: Australians can now access a new nurse-led video resource to guide people living with multiple sclerosis. 4 people are diagnosed with MS each day, but advocates say there's a major gap in specialist support for the disease. MS Australia Deputy Chief Executive Dr. Julia Morahan says the Back on Track resource helps bridge an information gap during early stage diagnosis.
4: We know that MS nurses themselves make a huge difference to people in that stage, and what we really wanted to do with this resource was make that kind of advice available.
1: In other news, the AFP Commissioner says she's determined to find out how members of the media knew about Ben Robert Smith's arrest before it happened. The National Anti-Corruption Watchdog is investigating if anyone involved in the case was responsible for leaking the information. And Iranian state media is rejecting reports out of the United States that a deal's been reached to extend the ceasefire in the Middle East. Officials involved in the talks claim a memorandum of understanding to extend the ceasefire by 60 days has been locked in, pending approval from Donald Trump. This is Air News. Hawthorn's outclassed St Kilda in the Round 12 AFL opener. Ellen Baskin reports.
5: The Hawks led all the way to take the match 119-67. Jack Gunston starred for Hawthorn with 5 goals. Gun midfielder Will Day, who's been out injured, says it's great to be back into the action with Hawthorn firing once again.
6: Obviously a red hot start and have a bit of a lull, which I think every team does. It's a very long season. So now that we're getting back to playing our way, have a really good run going into September.
5: Tonight it's Carlton against Geelong at the G. Alan Baskin, Air Sport.
1: The New South Wales Blues have claimed the first series whitewash in women's origin history after beating the Maroons 12-4 in Game 3 on the Gold Coast. Queensland captain Lauren Brown says they put up a good fight.
7: We were in the fight and until midway through that second half, to the last 10 minutes, we're in the fight. Really proud, we're a young group and we're really building, so looking forward to the future years ahead with this squad.
1: World number one Jannik Sinner's out of the French Open after suffering dizziness and heat-related cramps. The 24-year-olds lost to Argentine Juan Manuel Serrandolo 3-6, 2-6, 7-5, 6-1, 6-1. Aussie Daria Katsikina has beat Swiss player Susan Bandecchi in their round two match 7-5, 7-6. Australian Independent Radio News.
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8: Good morning, Friday the 29th of May, and we're in for a cloudy day. Some patchy morning fog, very high chance of showers, most likely later this afternoon and evening. Sun protection not recommended, that's interesting. Tomorrow, Saturday, a top of 17, cloudy, once again very high chance of showers. And Sunday, same, 17 degrees maximum, partly cloudy, most likely in the morning, and the medium chance of showers becoming lighter during the afternoon. We're looking for a top of 19 today, currently 14 degrees.

0: Hello, g'day, and Salama, and welcome to Friday Coast Magazine with Brent and Shiona. 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And you can find out about memorial options at centennialpark.org.
1: That's Madagascarin, is it?
0: Madagascar.
1: And is that a language?
0: Salama.
1: Is that their own language, or is that a from somewhere else?
0: It is their own language.
1: Doesn't seem like a big enough place to have their own language. Does it?
0: Yeah, it's the home of the lemurs.
1: Yes, I know. It seems to have more animals there than people, don't they?
0: But that's what they say. That's the accepted greeting, Salama.
1: Salama. Mm. Well, that's very nice. How are you?
0: I'm well, thank you.
1: No, are you? That's good. Not 100%.
0: Not 100%. Look at a bit of a frog in the throat.
1: Are we ever 100%? You know, what does 100% mean?
0: Means you're better than 99%.
1: Does that mean you're bound out of bed with all that energy and you...
0: Not for years.
1: No. That's what I was going to say. How long is it since we've been 100%?
0: I used to bound into bed, but now I can barely get out.
1: You don't bound into bed either. No. You fall into bed. So it's a bit sad, but it's an interesting thing that we say, I feel 100%. How do we know what 100% is?
0: Well, we don't. We just have to fake it.
1: We just know that if we feel good, we can face the day.
0: Big thanks to Pamela once again for her brekkie program, and catch her next Friday morning at 6 a.m.
1: At the same time, yes.
0: We'll be here till midday, so stay with us. 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

0: We started that off with Scooter Lee. She's so popular. The Queen of Line Dancing. That was from her Midnight Hauler CD. Great song called Time to Swing. And the last song, the second song, when I was growing up, Dion DiMucci was one of my favourite pin-ups. I used to think he was absolutely beautiful, Dion DiMucci. And I've often wondered what happened to him. And I found this CD the other day. He released it a couple of years ago, 2024, and it's called The Girlfriend CD, and it's Dion DiMucci with a whole lot of female duets. It's a fabulous CD if you can get your hands on it. And that was him with a lady called Danielle Nicole called I Aim to Please. Oh, and he's still, he's in his 80s now, still as good as ever.
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0: something a little bit different. That was the Kirby Sisters with their big hit from 1956 called Red Velvet. And before that, someone I don't think I've played before, Mr. Elmore James with Dust My Broom.
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0: And that was the fabulous Shaken Stevens with Love Attack. And before that, the Lincolns, an Adelaide-based group, went to the UK for a tour and immediately had a huge hit with the Teddy Boy cult over there. So good luck to them. But the Lincolns, can still pick them up doing gigs around Adelaide. Fabulous band. And that was their song called Pocket Full of Money.
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